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6: Darlene Graham moves on. I'm Ted Lindner, Fox News. Multiple states holding runoff elections tonight. In South Carolina, Senator Darlene Graham has won the Republican nomination runoff against Congressman Ralph Norman.
7: Our victory would not have been possible without you, and we are truly grateful. South Carolina is truly Trump country.
6: Graham will now take on Democrat Annie Andrews in November. Graham took over the senator's seat for her late brother, Lindsey, who, of course, died back in mid-July.

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1: Battery lawnmowers are coming on, and I was going to say electric start. Of course, it's a battery operated electric start.
2: I'm waiting for somebody to come in here and go, I want a full start. I don't want some electric start electric. 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
2: 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Because then you can show it to your neighbors and go, what do you see wrong with this mower? You know, show it off and then wait till somebody asks you, wait a minute, isn't this electric? What does the pole thing do? And they get extra points for winning if they ask them.
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7: It's time for my dad, Trent Luce, and today, Luce Day.
8: With any luck, I'll make it home tonight. It has been a very rewarding trip to Douglas, Arizona. And you might think it's because I was able to capture a historic moment in the U.S. in the U.S. history, but in particular, the beef history. And to be honest, I don't want beef to become history. I honestly believe that's what's at work here. But on August 24th, 2026, as 680 head of cattle cross that border, I can see that the attack, and with the conversations that I had with the folks on the other side of the border, the Mexican cattlemen, they have the same issues that we do. They lost their market, but they still have a declining cow herd. And if you look at the cows around the world, the only country that continues to have a strong number of cattle is India, the country that doesn't eat them. Why is that? I honestly believe that we are in the throes of extinction. I talk about this a lot. I'm going to repeat the numbers. In 2000, there were 1.1 million acres of grazing land in the United States. That's according to the USDA. In 2026, they deem that to be at 50% of what it was 26 years ago, 643 million acres. Now, the majority of those acres went to corn and soybeans. Urbanization played a role. And in today's world, it's other subsidized programs, including wind and solar and AI data centers. Because the men and women who own grazing animals, the ruminants, can take a grazing animal, a ruminant, and consume cellulose material that appears to have no value whatsoever, upcycle that into the most nutrient-dense food substance on the planet. If we look at what the federal government did to the American Indian pre-1900, you can see that they eliminated the buffalo, took them down to 1,500 head. Same thing is happening today. It's an attack on liberty and freedom. But I want to be very clear, because as I'm headed home, the one part of this trip as well as every other trip. Because I know there are people on social media saying that, you know, I went down there to get some clickbait and whatever that is. I went down to Douglas, Arizona because somebody I respect greatly said, Trent, I want you to be here and document this. I was the only ag media person present. How sad is that? But you know what the driver for me is? Cattle are important for our free future. But it's the people who own cattle that mean the most to me. And the friends that I got to see and the new ones that I made are the real reward. Loose tails. Be gentle. Stay firm.
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9: 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We'll talk about that. And Canada is responding to the new U.S. tariffs with its own round of duties on hundreds of American products. Details next on the Dakota Farm and Ranch Report.
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9: And welcome back to the Dakota Farm and Ranch Report, presented by Proceed. Well, here we are, some beautiful overnights with temperatures in the 50s and 60s, daytime temperatures in the 80s. We will cool down the latter part of the weekend and into early next week with temps in the 70s and some chances of precipitation for the weekend. We encourage you to keep it right here for the latest on the weather details. The U.S.-Mexico border is once again open to cattle imports through the Douglas, Arizona port of entry. USDA's phased reopening follows months of restrictions tied to the northward spread of the New World screwworm in Mexico. Additional border crossings in New Mexico are expected to reopen in the coming weeks. The USDA says strict safeguards are in place to ensure imported cattle are free of the pest. Industry leaders support the science-based approach, but stress that protecting the U.S. herd, the U.S. cattle herd, remains the top priority. Analysts say that it may take several weeks for trade to return to normal. Oklahoma State livestock economist Daryl Peel estimates 150,000 to 250,000 Mexican cattle could enter the U.S. by the end of this year. Meanwhile, the fight against the New World screwworm continues with its release of sterile flies. Researchers are also developing a new all-male strain called NovaFly, designed to boost sterile fly production and boost efforts to suppress and eventually eradicate that pest. As we travel to the north now, Canada is responding to the new U.S. tariffs with its own round of duties on hundreds of American products. These retaliatory tariffs, ranging from 15 to 50%, are scheduled to take effect September 8th after trade talks between the two countries broke down last week. Several agriculture sectors will be affected. Canada imposing a 25% tariff on many U.S. fish and aquaculture products, along with 25% duties on cheese and curd. Some dairy products, including whey, milk, and cream, will face tariffs as high as 50%. Wood products will also take a hit, with plywood facing a 50% tariff and other lumber products taxed 25%. Certain harvesting equipment, Livestock trailers and equipment parts are also facing new duties. Canada is additionally targeting U.S. steel, iron, and aluminum products with 50% tariffs, escalating trade tensions between the two countries as both sides remain at an impasse. And a new bipartisan bill introduced during Dakota Fest in South Dakota aims to help rebuild the U.S. cattle herd by opening up an estimated 20 million acres for voluntary grazing, the Ranch Act, sponsored by Senators Mike Rounds of South Dakota and Amy Klobuchar of Minnesota, would provide enough grassland to support an additional 2 to 4 million beef cows. The proposal would offer landowners payments equal to about 75% of local crop rental rates in exchange for converting cropland back to grass under 10 to 15-year agreements. Supporters say the measure would help address challenges facing cattle producers, including drought, rising costs, and limited grazing opportunities. It also includes incentives for beginning ranchers. USDA data shows the U.S. cattle inventory remains near historic lows, adding urgency to efforts aimed at herd expansion. The legislation has gained support from cattle groups as well as several major conservation organizations. This has been the Dakota Farm and Ranch Report, presented by Proceed. I'm Shannon Dean.
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12: Here's your AccuWeather forecast. A beautiful day today with sunny to partly cloudy skies, the high of 82. Under clear skies tonight, bordering on chilly as we drop down into the upper 40s, the low of 49. Mostly sunny, beautiful day for Thursday too, a little warmer, the high of 86. Clouds and sun, a thunderstorm in spots Friday afternoon, the high of 85. Lots of clouds for Saturday, but a thunderstorm, the high of 82. With your AccuWeather forecast, I'm meteorologist Jason Caterina.
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1: News. I'm CJ Papa. Dolly Parton dies at the age of 80. Her family said following a brief battle with cancer, she just wasn't a singer.
2: No, I'm just screaming at my husband. I can do that anytime.
1: That from the movie Steel Magnolias, her nephew Brian Seaver.
3: Dolly called me and said she wants to rest in a beautiful bed of plush cotton because after a life wearing heavy rhinestones, she finally deserves to be comfortable and have some rest.
1: President Trump ordering flags lower to honor the country music legend. Interim South Carolina Senator Darlene Graham holds off Congressman Ralph Norman in the special runoff election. She'll run for her late brother Lindsey Graham's open seat in the U.S. Senate in November.
4: Thank you, Lindsey, for your service to South Carolina and to this country. It's just not the same without you here.
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5: Good morning, 531, clear 59, northwest wind at 6 in Bismarck, mainly dry conditions through tomorrow evening, near to slightly above average temps. The rest of the week into early next week, low to medium chances for showers and thunderstorms come back Friday, continue into the weekend and early next week. An isolated severe thunderstorm a possibility Friday, especially in south-central and southeastern portions of the state. For Bismarck today, AccuWeather weather calling for partly to mostly sunny, 83. Moonlit sky tonight and 50, sunshine, 86 tomorrow. Showers, maybe a heavy thunderstorm Friday, 85. Same for Saturday with 84. Less humid Sunday, clouds breaking for some sun, a high of 82. A Bismarck motorcyclist killed in a crash yesterday afternoon on 85 near Amadon. Police say the 27-year-old rider crossed into the southbound lane while negotiating a curve, sideswiped an oncoming van, and rolled into a ditch. The cyclist taken to a hospital in Bowman where he died. 38-year-old van driver not injured. That crash remains under investigation. A teenage girl killed Monday night. Her car rolled into a ditch. Ransom County, just before 8:30 p.m. Girl heading north on 140th Avenue Southeast, about 6 miles south of Sheldon. Her car apparently left the roadway, entered an east ditch, rolled multiple times. The girl not wearing a seatbelt tied to the scene. Bismarck City Commissioner is moving forward with proposed new rules for motorized bicycles, e-bikes, and scooters. The ordinance would establish new

0: partly cloudy skies, the high of 82. Under clear skies tonight, bordering on chilly as we drop down into the upper 40s, the low of 49. Mostly sunny, beautiful day for Thursday, too. A little warmer, the high of 86. Clouds and sun, a thunderstorm in spots Friday afternoon, the high of 85. Lots of clouds for Saturday, but a thunderstorm, the high of 82. With your AccuWeather forecast, I'm meteorologist Jason Caterina.
1: Sunrise coming in Bismarck, Mandan at 6:55. Tonight, sunset, 8:33. High of 82 yesterday, 12 degrees cooler than the previous day. Low of 57, normally 81 and 53. Somebody's going to have to jog my memory what was going on in 2019, but on this date in 2019, we had a trace of snow. It's a trace, but the fact that we'd see flakes falling would probably get some reaction going. No precipitation yesterday. We're 5.58 inches below normal year-to-date. Lake recreational forecast on eastern Lakes Conquia. Northwest wind around 10 today. Clear, upper 70s. Northwest wind around 10. Northern Lake Oahe. Sunshine in around 80. On Devil's Lake, northwest wind 10 to 20. Weighs a foot or less. Sunshine 75 to 85. Williston at 54 this morning. Dickinson 51. Minot 59, Garrison 54, northwest wind to 9 to the eastern end of Lake Skagway. Headinger 49, Jamestown 61, Devil's Lake 59, northwest wind at 8, Grand Forks 62, Fargo 65. And in Bismarck, northwest wind at 6, pressure steady 30.13, relative humidity 75%, clear and 59. 5:37, KFIRE Radio, your news and weather authority.
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0: I always say about her that she, you know, when people would ask me, what's Dolly like? I said, think of everything you like about her. Everything, all her charm, her beauty, her beautiful music, her kind words, her wicked sense of humor. Multiply it by 10 and you're getting there.
1: She knew that that was a way to help them expand their world and to dream those dreams.
2: There's always someone criticizing someone for something, but not with Dolly. And it speaks to this unique ability she had to love people and to genuinely love them.
3: Nobody knew who she was, and I thought, wow, she's not only beautiful, but she's so talented. And, you know, who knew that she'd develop into this gigantic star? She held herself in high esteem. She valued herself, and that came through. You know, that's why she was always litter perfect, and she always was looking gorgeous.

0: give her Dolly Parton. I wonder if somebody... I want to know the story that how she ended up doing that song, because on paper there are plenty of people that would probably go, "No, yeah, no, you can't redo Led Zeppelin," and yet, yeah, she can. She just did. Almost a year and a half to the day of her husband Carl Dean having passed away. So you can look at it one of a couple of different ways, I guess. One way is we lost Dolly, but maybe it was time for her to simply go be with him. Nothing wrong with that, right? 545, KFI Radio Sports on the way.
1: It's August 26th, and this is your Fox Daily Snapshot. Today is Women's Equality Day, which commemorates the 19th Amendment to the U.S. Constitution, which was adopted guaranteeing women the right to vote, ending more than 70 years of struggle by women suffragettes. On this day in 1939, the first televised Major League Baseball game broadcast on station W2XBS, the station that was to become WNBC-TV. Red Barber called the game between the Cincinnati Reds and the Brooklyn Dodgers at Ebbets Field in Brooklyn, New York. Born on this day in 1910, Mother Teresa, who was beatified as Saint Teresa of Calcutta in 2003. Dying on this day in 1986, actor Ted Knight of Mary Tyler Moore fame.
2: You haven't met me. I'm Ted Baxter, the Anchorman.
1: The actor nicknamed the Man of a Thousand Faces, starring in The Hunchback of Notre Dame and The Phantom of the Opera, Lon Chaney dies in 1930. I'm CJ Papa. That's your Fox Daily Snapshot.
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0: KFI Radio Sports, boys soccer from last night. Bismarck High and Mandan St. Mary's playing to a 1-1 tie. Century over Williston 5-1. Dickinson over Jamestown 2-1. Minot over Minot North 5-3. Boys tennis, Mandan over Century 9-0. Bismarck High over Jamestown 5-2. Girls golf at the Legacy Invite. Legacy taking it. Mandan coming in second. Minot fourth. Century fifth. St. Mary's sixth. Dickinson seventh. Minot North eighth. Bismarck High bringing up the rear in 10th. College football season just around the corner. The FCS season starts tomorrow. UND hosts Long Island at the Alaris. Fox Sports 710 with the action. Pregame starting at 6. Saturday will be the Bison and Jacksonville State as NDSU begins its first FBS season. KFIRE 550 with that action at 3:30 pregame. Vikings will be without one member of their receiving corps to start the season as the NFL suspended wide receiver Jayshon Jones for the first three games for violating the league's substance abuse policy. In other news, the Vikings signed quarterback Trey Hawkins and waived cornerback Dwight McLeod Jr. with an injury designation. Packers will sport a new look for one game this season, revealing their new NFL Rivalries alternate uniform. It'll debut October 11th against the Chicago Bears. The uniform features a desaturated vintage green jersey with a delicate alabaster and gold stripes, paired with alabaster pants and matching matte helmet with green and gold striping and a matte green face mask. Bengals appear to have dodged a bullet regarding the health of their top target. Star receiver Ja'Marr Chase said he's fine after suffering a left knee injury during Tuesday's practice. He was attempting to catch a deep pass before an awkward fall. He limped off under his own power, was evaluated by a head trainer before watching the remainder of practice from the sideline. Giants could be without a member of their receiving core for a while. ESPN reporting wide receiver Calvin Austin III suffered a serious injury to his right knee when running a route during training camp practice yesterday. He's set to undergo an MRI to determine the exact nature of the damage, but there's not much optimism. Austin signed by the Giants to a one-year deal as an offseason free agent. Patriots continue to negotiate with their top defensive player. Cornerback Christian Gonzalez expressed disappointment after practice yesterday that the sides have yet to reach an agreement. Gonzalez said it's frustrating, but he's focusing on the season. The 24-year-old eligible for an extension for the first time after being taken in the first round of the 2023 NFL Draft. Top two conferences in college football uniting to stop NFL players who want to return to school and play football. Conference leaders in the Big Ten voted yesterday to block anyone who didn't withdraw from the draft, appeared on a roster, or signed a pro contract from playing. SEC passed a similar measure hours later. The news comes after a Louisiana judge allowed players in the NFL training camps to rejoin LSU. Twins fell to the Athletics in Sacramento 4-2. Taj Bradley charged with the loss after allowing four runs on seven hits and a walk. Twins manager Derek Shelton said both starters threw well.
9: I think what's going through my head is, you know, number one, Taj pitched well. 11 punch outs, threw the ball well. I mean, we got pitched to tonight. I mean, Gage Jump, we knew coming into this, has really good stuff.
0: Minnesota's dropped four of its last five. We'll look to take tonight's rubber match. Fox Sports 710 to the pregame, starting at 7:30. Elsewhere, American League from last night, Tigers 4, Rays 1. The Astros over the Yankees 9-7. Royals beat the Blue Jays 5-3. White Sox 11, Rangers 7. Guardians in 10 over the Angels 8-6. National League Rockies over the Nationals 3-1. Mets in 10 over the Brewers 3-2. Braves 4, Dodgers 3. Diamondbacks beat the Cubs 5-4. Pirates shut out the Padres 1-0. Giants beat the Reds 3-1. Interleague, Red Sox in 11 over the Marlins 7-3. A Jaron Duran grand slam in the top of the 11th. Orioles 13, Cardinals 1. And the Mariners over the Phillies 4-1. Sweeping changes that hit the Astros apparently won't make their way to the clubhouse. Owner Jim Crane indicated that Joe Espada will finish the season as manager. That news comes after Houston fired general manager Dana Brown earlier this week. He was due for a new contract at the end of the year, but the Astros are not a lock to make the postseason. Cardinals will miss their Gold Glove shortstop for a bit, the team placing Mason Wynn on the 10-day injury list with a broken thumb yesterday. And the Lynx looking to get back in the win column after its winning streak came to an end with a recent loss to the Golden State Valkyries. The Lynx return to the hardwood when they visit the Atlanta Dream Sunday. Twins A's 7:30 tonight. UND Long Island 6 o'clock tomorrow night. The Packers in Arizona 5 o'clock Friday night. 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That'll bump Friday's Twins White Sox game to KBMR 11:30 at 6:30 for the pregame. Vikings Broncos 7 o'clock pregame Friday night. 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
20: Here's your AccuWeather forecast. A beautiful day today with sunny to partly cloudy skies. The high of 82 under clear skies tonight, bordering on chilly as we drop down into the upper 40s. The low of 49. Mostly sunny. Beautiful day for Thursday, too. A little warmer. The high of 86. Clouds and sun. A thunderstorm in spots Friday afternoon. The high of 85. Lots of clouds for Saturday, but a thunderstorm. The high of 82. With your AccuWeather forecast, I'm meteorologist Jason Caterina.
0: 555 clear and 59, northwest wind at 6 in Bismarck right now.
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21: I'm Stuart Varney, and this is the Fox Business Report.
22: Important high-tech earnings come out today after the Wall Street close, but before that, this morning, the inflation update for July is released, the PCE price index. Mitch Rochelle of Macro Trends Advisors says the PCE report will be part of what Fed Chair Kevin Warsh considers as he addresses the Fed's Jackson Hole summit later this week.
23: PCE is interesting because that's the Fed's preferred measure, but I don't suspect that's going to be that much different. It's a different calculation, but yet they're arriving at the same number. And what we have is this stubborn, sticky inflation that just doesn't go away.
22: After the Wall Street close today, artificial intelligence chip giant NVIDIA, Salesforce, CrowdStrike, and HP all report earnings. That's your Fox Business Report. I'm Jenny Coselda, invested in you.
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3: K-Fire. The U.S. and Canada are locked in a trade war. Here's Monica Nelson.
5: President Trump says tariffs on imports of cars, trucks, and auto parts from Canada will increase to 50% starting January 1st, 2027, after talks between the two countries broke down. Trump said, Canada's been ripping off the United States of America for years. He added, their ridiculously high tariffs on our farmers and farm products has made life impossible for these great American patriots. Meanwhile, Canada announced retaliatory tariffs on some U.S. goods will start September 8th.
3: China warning that the latest U.S. sanctions on Iran could further intensify tensions. According to CNN, China's foreign ministry spokesperson told reporters that economic warfare wouldn't help resolve the issue, but rather create spillover risks. This after the U.S. Treasury Department announced it was expanding its authority to sanction individuals involved in certain sectors of the Iranian economy. And Senator Darlene Graham is the winner of the Republican Senate primary runoff in South Carolina. She'll face Democrat Annie Andrews in November. That's politics. I'm Mark Mayfield.
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25: Darlene did it big time. I'm Carmen Roberts, Fox News. Trump-backed Darlene Graham advances to the general election of South Carolina to compete for a full-term U.S. Senate seat previously held by her brother, the late Lindsey Graham. She won about 53% of the vote in the Republican primary runoff, and during her victory speech, slammed her Democratic opponent.
26: My Democratic opponent, Dr. Annie Andrews, is the most radical liberal ever nominated for a statewide office by the South Carolina Democratic Party.
25: South Carolina is a tough state for Democrats to win, but they believe the race could become more competitive as President Trump's approval rating continues to fall. The president ordered flags to fly at half staff for a week to honor Dolly Parton, who died from cancer yesterday at age 80. Nephew says she will never be forgotten.
27: Dolly called me and said she wants to rest in a beautiful bed of plush cotton because after a life wearing heavy rhinestones, she finally deserves to be comfortable and have some rest.
25: The world is remembering.
27: Rest in peace, Aunt Dolly.
25: The world is remembering Dolly for her music and the vast ways she gave back, including her Imagination Library, which has given millions of free books to kids. President Trump levels a new warning at Iran about keeping the Strait of Hormuz safe. Fox's Trey Yingst reports from Tel Aviv on the president's Truth Social post.
28: The president posted, I've just been informed by the United States Navy that all mines have been removed and or detonated from within the international waters of the Strait of Hormuz. Iran has been notified that any ship or boat placing new mines will be immediately and systematically destroyed.
25: And crude oil is down 2.5% at this hour at $80.23 a barrel. 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
29: Born on America's darkest day, September 11th, 01, the Tunnel to Towers Foundation, they have been helping American heroes ever since. Heroes like U.S. Army Sergeant William Bernard McKenna, exposed to burn pits. McKenna later died from T-cell lymphoma, leaving his wife, Dina, and two daughters. Tunnel to Towers honored Sergeant McKenna. 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Donate $11 a month. 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
25: A man accused of terrorizing at least six people while wearing a Chucky-style mask near Philadelphia City Hall earlier this month is arrested in Las Vegas.
15: The U.S. Marshals Service says 22-year-old Zymir Hughes was arrested Tuesday night in Las Vegas and is being held in the Clark County Detention Center awaiting extradition back to Philadelphia. The charges listed in the warrant include aggravated assault and terroristic threats. Investigators allege that during one encounter, the suspect held one hand behind his back and asked a woman if she was ready to die. In another incident, a female jogger sustained a leg injury while attempting to run away from Hughes. In total, Hughes allegedly chased and threatened at least six people around City Hall in Center City back on August 12th over a roughly 15-minute span. Ted Lindner, Fox News.
25: In another bizarre situation, police arrest a California man after finding a guillotine near the U.S. Capitol.
16: Capitol cops say the guillotine was in the bed of a pickup truck parked illegally near the Capitol complex. Arresting 35-year-old Filian Tam Dui Le of Julian, California. Now an investigation is underway. Cops want to know why he drove from California with such a device. Detectives are reportedly looking into his background to try to help determine a motive. Lay is being held on a carrying a dangerous weapons charge. Gary Baumgarten, Fox News.
25: A fast-moving wildfire is tearing through ranch land in north-central Texas, forcing evacuations and closing schools. The Ross Fire exploded to more than 78 square miles in less than a day, fueled by extreme heat and high winds. It's about 8% contained. Target pulls a children's Halloween costume from the shelves after widespread social media backlash and apologizes for selling a garment that critics say evoked racist minstrel caricatures. As stock futures are lower, S&P futures down 5 points. I'm Carmen Roberts. This is Fox News.
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17: Good morning, 6:05, clear 58, west wind at 8. In Bismarck, on our way to 83 today after 82 yesterday. Clear tonight, 50, sunshine, 86 tomorrow. Sticking to the low to mid 80s through the weekend to early next week. And low to medium chances of showers and thunderstorms return Friday, continuing into the weekend and early next week. An isolated severe storm a possibility Friday, especially in south central and southeastern portions. Meanwhile, dry conditions from now through tomorrow evening. North Dakota's paused military gallery project, costing about $157,000 a month. While construction remains on hold, the work stopped in July after private fundraising fell short on the $78 million project. Committee leaders plan to ask lawmakers for a $35 million line of credit during a special session coming up in September. Public Service Commission will hold two hearings next month for the proposed power line project covering more than 240 miles across six counties in southwestern North Dakota. The North Plains Connector plans to go through Golden Valley, Slope-Henninger, Oliver, Morton, and Grant counties. If the PSC approves the project, it's expected to cost $6 billion, with the North Dakota portion covering $3.2 billion. Public hearings are scheduled for 8:30 a.m. September 2nd at Mandan City Hall, and on September 3rd at the Enchanted Castle in Regent. City of Surrey downed three police officers after city council members approved the resignation letters of the entire police force and chief on Monday. It happened during a special council meeting Monday, packed with community members wanting to know the reason for the resignations. Officer Paul Cooper blamed it on the disrespect he received from city staff. City auditor acknowledged the officers had to deal with a tightening budget. That budget has already forced the department to cut one officer position. Police Chief Kevin Howe said he'll stay with the department until October 2nd. In the meantime, the city plans to advertise for two officer positions. Warren County Sheriff's Office, meanwhile, will help out on 911 calls until the positions are filled. A teenager charged in connection with a deadly crash in Cass County last week arrested. Police say 19-year-old Cornelio Christian Vasquez IV was taken into custody yesterday after allegedly fleeing a traffic stop at more than 100 miles per hour before crashing into another vehicle that killed 49-year-old Ian Fry of Christine and injured two juvenile passengers. Vasquez faces several charges, including homicide while fleeing a peace officer and manslaughter. And a former Minot Air Force Base airman will not go to trial after pleading guilty in a child sex crime case involving a minor. Corey Mulrain has admitted to gross sexual imposition. Investigators say he recorded a child under 14 and inappropriately touched the child. Mulrain has also pled guilty to two federal charges and faces up to 27 years in federal prison. He remains in the Ward County Jail without bond, awaiting sentencing. KFIRE Radio News Time, 608.
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37: Here's your AccuWeather forecast. A beautiful day today with sunny to partly cloudy skies. The high of 82. Under clear skies tonight, bordering on chilly as we drop down into the upper 40s. The low of 49. Mostly sunny. Beautiful day for Thursday, too. A little warmer. The high of 86. Clouds and sun. A thunderstorm in spots Friday afternoon. The high of 85. Lots of clouds for Saturday, but a thunderstorm. The high of 82. With your AccuWeather forecast, I'm meteorologist Jason Caterina.
17: Northwest wind on the lakes today, around 10 miles an hour in eastern Lake Skokie with a clear sky and upper 70s. North Lake Oahe, 10 mile an hour wind, sunshine 80. Devil's Lake, northwest wind 10 to 20. Weighs a foot or less, sunshine 75 to 85. Sunrise coming this morning at Bismarck at 6:55, sunset 8:33 tonight. High of 82 yesterday, normally 81. Low 57, normally 53. 103 in this day, 1970 to break a record, and a trace of snow in 2019. In 1914, we got down to 33. Cold enough to keep it for a few minutes at least at that point. Williston 54 right now, Dickinson 49. Minot 58, Garrison 54, northwest wind at 7 on the eastern end of Lake Skokie. Garrison 54. Edinger 48, Jamestown 60, Devil's Lake 59, northwest wind at 9, Grand Forks 61. Fargo 64. Bismarck west wind at 8. Pressure rising 30.14. Relative humidity 84%. Dew point 53. Clear 58. 6:12. 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
38: 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Todd Mitchell.
39: A legend has passed. Remembering Dolly Parton.

0: It was no doubt when you met Dolly Parton, you realized how wonderful she was as a human being. The entertainment business will never have another Dolly Parton, and we miss her terribly. I'm heartbroken. I'm almost without words. And God, Dolly, we're sure going to miss you.
1: She was really singular in her ability to stay authentic to her Appalachian roots while achieving truly global crossover success. And that's a rare needle to thread in entertainment.
2: Nobody knew that Dolly was going to go like this. And so I was at lunch with a friend and I couldn't stop sobbing. She loved people. She loved people because she knew God did. She loved the people that God loves. And she was so kind to me and so good to me.
3: Dolly was 80. Her husband Carl Dean had just passed away a year and a half ago, so... The upside here is they get to be together again, and she gets to enjoy life and not have to work so hard. Or God may put her to work up in heaven and make the show even better. Dolly Parton. 6:14, your Nuggets News, the network's taking to get it all covered. Suddenly they love Dolly Parton, you know, notice that? But that's all right. Giving credit where it's due. You can see flags at half staff, by the way, for the next week or so. And why not? Just in case you see flags at half staff in a few days and go, what? Why is that going on? I tell you how many times somebody will pass away and I'll get the question, why are flags at half staff? Well, in this case, it's Dolly. I mean, different politicians at different times, and some of them we feel closer to because of proximity and stuff. We just simply don't, but yeah, I got no idea what I'm going to do for your Nuggets of News. I got a whole bunch of stuff, and I really haven't read through any of it. So, tell you what, give me a moment. And we'll do that next.
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3: 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Others include a Rawlings baseball glove and a birthday cake-flavored 7-Eleven Slurpee. Those aren't supposed to taste like... Okay, so I saw this headline that beluga whales in South Dakota? No. San Diego. Duh. SeaWorld's received 3 rescue beluga whales delivered into a holding pool inside the Wild Arctic facility by crane after their 12-hour journey from Canada. The transport included special stretchers to accommodate the 1,500-pound whales. Multiple animal care experts... and a Qatar Airways 777 cargo plane. The whales are known as 13-year-old Xavier, 9-year-old Cypress, and Jasper. They travel more than 2,500 miles to San Diego from Marineland in Niagara Falls, Canada. The latest rescue for the closed marine park there. And... Don't make me do that. We'll do this one instead. I was going to do about the one where the woman hid cash inside her. Why would you have to hide cash? But 23-year-old pilot describing himself as incredibly fortunate after successfully crash landing her twin-engine plane into the Atlantic Ocean off Boca Raton. Faith Tenkley, four-year licensed pilot, experienced electrical and mechanical issues around 9:45 a.m. while en route to collect her parents from the Bahamas. After her landing gear and right engine failed, she opted for an ocean landing to avoid potential fire risks from a fuel-heavy runway landing. After deciding on a landing at Boca Raton Airport was not the safest option, I continued to the coast, she said. During the descent, my primary focus was ensuring the safety of everyone around me. A lifeguard reached her within a minute. A witness called it a flawless water landing. And the wife of the witness said she was in control the entire time. And I guess she could always say, Mom, Dad, you owe me for this. 622, Todd Mitchell, Shannon Dean as your Dakota Farm and Ranch report next.
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15: 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How are things moving in that direction? All that and more. 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
23: Here's your AccuWeather forecast. A beautiful day today with sunny to partly cloudy skies, the high of 82. Under clear skies tonight, bordering on chilly as we drop down into the upper 40s, the low of 49. Mostly sunny, beautiful day for Thursday too, a little warmer, the high of 86. Clouds and sun, a thunderstorm in spots Friday afternoon, the high of 85. Lots of clouds for Saturday, but a thunderstorm, the high of 82. With your AccuWeather forecast, I'm meteorologist Jason Caterina.
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24: This morning on the Dakota Farm and Ranch Report, presented by ProSeed, a series of major developments over the past couple of weeks is reinforcing the same message for the cattle industry. Supplies remain extremely tight, and North Dakota agriculture and energy leaders are renewing their push for the year-round E15 sales nationwide. 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
24: 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Well, we've got some drier conditions heading into late week, and then through the weekend, some storm systems could bring some potential rainfall. Overnight lows, 50s and 60s, daytime highs in the 80s, but will cool down into the 70s for late weekend. North Dakota agriculture and energy leaders are renewing their push for the year-round E15 sales nationwide, saying that move would create a stronger market or markets for farmers while lowering fuel costs for consumers. Congresswoman Julie Fedorchak joined industry representatives in Fargo to highlight the benefits of expanded E15 availability. A biofuels and corn industry study estimates year-round E15 could generate nearly $26 billion in economic activity and support 128,000 jobs nationwide. Now, supporters say that policy would boost demand for North Dakota corn, strengthen domestic energy production, and provide another lower-cost fuel option for drivers. North Dakota's corn industry contributes more than $7 billion annually to the state's economy and supports nearly 19,000 jobs. North Dakota's five ethanol plants already consume about 210 million bushels of corn each year, and additional ethanol investments could create even greater demand. E15 has also been selling at a discount to regular gasoline, offering potential savings at the pump while supporting rural economies. A series of major developments over the past couple of weeks is reinforcing the same message for the cattle industry. Supplies remain extremely tight while beef demand stays strong. USDA's latest cattle on feed report showed feedlot inventories on August 1st up 2% from a year ago, but July placements fell 11% and marketings dropped 7%. Analysts say that further evidence of the pipeline of available cattle continuing to shrink. At the same time, several major packing plant closures and capacity reductions have been announced. Tyson plans to close its Joslin, Illinois beef plant, and it is marketing their Pasco, Washington facility for sale. Recent closures by Tyson and JBS are removing thousands of head of daily harvest capacity as packers adjust to smaller cattle supplies. Trade policy also has made headlines with a temporary tariff waiver on imported ground beef. While the move sparked volatility in cattle futures, most analysts believe its impact on retail beef prices will be limited. Common theme here remains tight cattle numbers, record calf prices, and strong consumer demand. While those prices provide incentives to rebuild the nation's herd, ongoing uncertainty is causing some producers and investors to remain cautious about expanding operations. This has been the Dakota Farm and Ranch Report, presented by Proceed. I'm Shannon Dean.
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30: Fox News, I'm Gianna Gelosi. Music legend Dolly Parton died Tuesday at the age of 80 after a brief battle with cancer. She was a lifelong entertainer, singer, songwriter, philanthropist, and icon with an outsized personality matched only by her outfits and big hair. The late singer's nephew and head of security, Brian Seaver, in a video message.
31: Dolly called me and said she wants to rest in a beautiful bed of plush cotton because after a life wearing heavy rhinestones, she finally deserves to be comfortable and have some rest.
30: President Trump has ordered flags to be flown at half staff for a week. week. Senator Darlene Graham won the Republican nomination to replace her late brother, Lindsey Graham, on South Carolina's general election ballot. She's going to face Democrat Annie Andrews in November. 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
3: Good morning, 6:31. A lot of quiet mornings of late. Not complaining. Clear 58, west wind at 8 in Bismarck, mainly dry through tomorrow evening. Near to slightly above average temps through the end of the weekend to early next week. Low to medium shower, thunderstorm chances return Friday, continuing into the weekend and early next week. For Bismarck today, AccuWeather calling for sunny to partly cloudy, 83. Clear tonight, 50. Sunny, 86 tomorrow. Couple of showers, maybe a heavy thunderstorm Friday, 85. Could see a thunderstorm Saturday, breezy, 84. Less humid Sunday. Clouds breaking for some sun, high of 82. A Bismarck motorcyclist killed in a crash yesterday afternoon near Abaddon on Highway 85. Police say the 27-year-old rider crossed into the southbound lane while navigating a curve, sideswiped an oncoming van, then rolled into a ditch. The cyclist taken to a hospital in Bowman where he died. The 38-year-old van driver not injured. The crash remains under investigation. A teenage girl killed Monday night when her car rolled into a ditch. Ransom County police say it happened just before 8:30 p.m. The girl heading north on 140th Avenue Southeast, about 6 miles south of Sheldon. Her car apparently left the roadway, entered the east ditch, rolled multiple times. The girl not wearing a seatbelt died at the scene. Bismarck City Commissioners moving forward with proposed new rules for motorized bicycles, e-bikes, and scooters. The ordinance would establish new age, helmet, and speed, as well as right-of-way requirements for riders. City officials say they're trying to balance concerns about pedestrian safety with the use of e-bikes and scooters as affordable transportation. A public hearing on the proposal set for September 8th. Mandan Planning and Zoning members recommending the city move forward with its proposed data center ordinance, though with changes. After more than an hour of public comment, most people who spoke are worried about no

0: 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Some soccer action last night and a suspension of, oh no, key member of the Vikings. 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
0: KFI Radio Sports, boys soccer from last night. Bismarck High and Mandan St. Mary's playing to a 1-1 tie. Century over Williston 5-1. Dickinson over Jamestown 2-1. Minot over Minot North 5-3. Boys tennis, Mandan over Century 9-0. Bismarck High over Jamestown 5-2. Girls golf at the Legacy Invite. Legacy taking it. Mandan coming in second. Minot fourth. Century fifth. St. Mary's sixth. Dickinson seventh. Minot North eighth. Bismarck High bringing up the rear in 10th. College football season just around the corner. The FCS season starts tomorrow. UND hosts Long Island at the Alaris. Fox Sports 710 with the action. Pre-game starting at 6. Saturday will be the Bison and Jacksonville State as NDSU begins its first FBS season. KFIRE 550 with that action at 3:30 pregame. Vikings will be without one member of their receiving corps to start the season as the NFL suspended wide receiver Jayshon Jones for the first 3 games for violating the league's substance abuse policy. In other news, the Vikings signed quarterback Trey Hawkins and waived cornerback Dwight McLeod Jr. with an injury designation. Packers will sport a new look for one game this season, revealing their new NFL Rivalries alternate uniform. It'll debut October 11th against the Chicago Bears. The uniform features a desaturated vintage green jersey with a delicate alabaster and gold stripes, paired with alabaster pants and matching matte helmet with green and gold striping and a matte green face mask. Bengals appear to have dodged a bullet regarding the health of their top target. Star receiver Ja'Marr Chase said he's fine after suffering a left knee injury during Tuesday's practice. He was attempting to catch a deep pass before an awkward fall. He limped off under his own power, was evaluated by a head trainer before watching the remainder of practice from the sideline. Giants could be without a member of their receiving corps for a while. ESPN reporting wide receiver Calvin Austin III suffered a serious injury to his right knee when running a route during training camp practice yesterday. He's set to undergo an MRI to determine the exact nature of the damage, but there's not much optimism. Austin signed by the Giants to a 1-year deal as an offseason free agent. Patriots continue to negotiate with their top defensive player, cornerback Christian Gonzalez. Expressed disappointment after practice yesterday that the sides have yet to reach an agreement. Gonzalez said it's frustrating, but he's focusing on the season. The 24-year-old eligible for an extension for the first time after being taken in the first round of the 2023 NFL Draft. Top two conferences in college football uniting to stop NFL players who want to return to school and play football. Conference leaders in the Big Ten voted yesterday to block anyone who didn't withdraw from the draft, appeared on a roster, or signed a pro contract from playing. SEC passed a similar measure hours later. The news comes after a Louisiana judge allowed players in the NFL training camps to rejoin LSU. Twins fell to the Athletics in Sacramento 4-2. Taj Bradley charged with the loss after allowing 4 runs on 7 hits and a walk. Twins manager Derek Shelton said both starters threw well.
4: I

0: I think what's going through my head is, number one, Taj pitched well, 11 punch outs, threw the ball well. I mean, we got pitched to tonight. I mean, Gage Jump, we knew coming into this, has really good stuff.
1: Minnesota's dropped four of its last five. We'll look to take tonight's rubber match. Fox Sports 710 to the pregame, starting at 7:30. Elsewhere, American League from last night, Tigers 4, Rays 1. The Astros over the Yankees 9-7. Royals beat the Blue Jays 5-3. White Sox 11, Rangers 7. Guardians in 10 over the Angels 8-6. National League Rockies over the Nationals 3-1. Mets in 10 over the Brewers 3-2. Braves 4, Dodgers 3. Diamondbacks beat the Cubs 5-4. Pirates shut out the Padres 1-0. Giants beat the Reds 3-1. Interleague, Red Sox in 11 over the Marlins 7-3. A Jaron Duran grand slam in the top of the 11th. Orioles 13, Cardinals 1. And the Mariners over the Phillies 4-1. Sweeping changes that hit the Astros apparently won't make their way to the clubhouse. Owner Jim Crane indicated that Joe Espada will finish this season as manager. That news comes after Houston fired general manager Dana Brown earlier this week. He was due for a new contract at the end of the year, but the Astros are not a lock to make the postseason. Cardinals will miss their gold glove shortstop for a bit, the team placing Mason Wynn on the 10-day injured list with a broken thumb yesterday. And the Lynx looking to get back in the win column. After its winning streak came to an end with a recent loss to the Golden State Valkyries, the Lynx return to the hardwood when they visit the Atlanta Dream Sunday. Twins A's 7:30 tonight. UND Long Island 6 o'clock tomorrow night. The Packers in Arizona 5 o'clock Friday night. All those on Fox Sports 710. That'll bump Friday's Twins White Sox game to KBMR 11:30 at 6:30 for the pregame. Vikings Broncos 7 o'clock pregame Friday night. 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
3: 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Good to have you along here today. And if it's one thing every successful hunter out there figures out, it is learning how to work with the wind. I mean, you can have the biggest, baddest rifle out there, the fanciest new bow, and the best optics can buy. But if you ignore the wind, you're probably going home empty-handed. Funny part about it is most hunters don't even start thinking about the wind until opening day. But by then, it might be too late here. Out here in the Dakota Territory, we know one thing. If you don't like the wind, wait 5 minutes. It'll probably change. And that changing wind teaches us everything. Every pasture, every creek bottom, every shelter belt, every coulee, and every canyon in the Badlands, they all create their own little wind patterns, especially in the Badlands. Now, you might think the wind's blowing from the northwest, but once it drops down into a draw, it can swirl completely around before climbing back out. That's why mature mule deer, whitetail, elk live to get older. They don't necessarily see the danger, they smell it. Personally, I've watched everything from coyotes to elk stand perfectly calm until one little swirl of the wind carried, whether it was a human scent or something, across that hillside or the canyon or across the sagebrush. That's why today Today's scouting trip shouldn't just be about looking for tracks or glassing for deer or elk. Carry a little bottle of that wind powder, a little baby powder with you. Throw some milk seeds in the air, throw some sage in the air, whatever it may be, a little bit of dust. Stand in places where you think you'll hunt this fall, where you think they're going to be walking, and ask yourself, if I were a buck, could I smell me right now? And a lot of times when you throw that dust in the air, whether it's baby powder, whatever, you'll find the answer and you'll see it kind of swirl up and around here. Cool air settles overnight. Warm air rises in the afternoon. We all know that. Thermals become just as important as the forecast itself. It doesn't matter how cold it is. The thermals are still out there, especially in the Badlands. Elevation changes every single step you take. Now, one trail may be huntable very much in the morning, but impossible after you have lunch. Learning to take those little details in right now saves you a lot of mistakes later on. So over the next few weeks, don't just drive past your favorite spots or check your cameras or just sit on top of the hills. Get out, feel the breeze, watch the grass move, and really watch it, especially if you're hunting in the Badlands, with your binoculars. Look how the grass in the bottom or the side hill of those draws or coulees or canyons move differently from what they do on top. Once opening day arrives, you'll be ready to know which direction to approach and how to read it just a little bit better instead of going out there the first day and saying, hey, let's try to figure it out. Have yourself a good one and try to stay out of the wind as much as you can. Have a good day. I'm Scott Bachmeyer and appreciate you listening today to the Dakota Prairie Outdoors Radio Network.
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1: 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A couple on the list so far. Connie Schaefer Mandan, who's 74. Riker Wagner Mandan, who's 17. Who else has a birthday today? 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There's a little microphone right there. Tap on it. Gives you about 30 seconds. And could be something we'll remember for years to come, which can be good or bad, I realize.
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28: A quiet residential neighborhood erupts in chaos. Carmine Galante, the feared boss of the Bonanno crime family, lies dead, his cigar still clutched between his teeth.
29: Masked men walked into Joe and Mary's luncheonette in Brooklyn today and gunned down Carmine Galante, a man believed to be the most powerful mafia chieftain in the country.
28: The execution sent shockwaves through the criminal underworld and set the stage for one of the most pivotal criminal cases in New York City history. From the minds behind the acclaimed television series comes Law and Order: Criminal Justice System. This isn't a scripted drama. These are real stories told by the people who have lived them.
30: My father should have been a dead man.
28: For decades, the mafia had New York City in a stranglehold, with law enforcement seemingly powerless to intervene. But the murder of Carmine Galante marked the beginning of the end. Discover how a group of young prosecutors took on the mafia, and with the help of law enforcement, brought down its most powerful figures. I'm Anasika Nicolazzi, and from Wolf Entertainment and iHeart Podcasts, this is Law and Order: Criminal Justice System.
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1: KFIRE 653, 7 before 7. Travel and weather together. Starting this morning about 8:30, the Tyler Parkway Verbo Drive traffic signal will be out of service, replacing a pole and mast arm for southbound traffic. Our little neighborhood is changing, oh, so much as time goes on. Wayne Avenue and Airport Road lanes reduced. That one started just this week. It's supposed to be about a two-month project.
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33: Here's your AccuWeather forecast. A beautiful day today with sunny to partly cloudy skies. The high of 82. Under clear skies tonight, bordering on chilly as we drop down into the upper 40s. The low of 49. Mostly sunny. Beautiful day for Thursday, too. A little warmer. The high of 86. Clouds and sun. A thunderstorm in spots Friday afternoon. The high of 85. Lots of clouds for Saturday, but a thunderstorm. The high of 82. With your AccuWeather forecast, I'm meteorologist Jason Caterina.
1: 654, clear 58, west wind at 8 in Bismarck. KFIRE 550 Fox's commentary coming up 7:30-ish or so. Too Tall Tom in just over an hour. Meteorologist Tom Szymanski. Kirsten Baszler these days, the Assistant Secretary for Education. Her, do we say boss? Do we say that? Linda McMahon will be coming through North Dakota soon as part of her 50-state tour. Be talking about the historic Education Freedom Tax Credit, parental rights, and much more. Kirsten Baszler, my guest, coming up at about 8:15 or so this morning. Dakota Mornings with Michael Bell. Ron Ness, Rita Curl-Celebi. And some time with Michael, some quality time with Michael Bell. After 9, playing Buck after 11. Armstrong and Getty after 3 o'clock today.
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14: Treasury Secretary Scott Bessent says Operation Economic Outcast will amount to an economic onslaught against Iran, further isolating it from the rest of the world. President Trump already calling leaders around the world to warn them to cut off all deals with Iran.
15: Our objective is to sever every economic lifeline that sustains this tyrannical regime until Tehran stands alone.
14: Treasury Secretary Scott Bessent says Iran has long been a threat to the U.S.
15: They have murdered and maimed more of our citizens and service members than any other terrorist regime on earth. And they have been at war against America, their neighbors in the Gulf, and much of the world for 47 years.
14: For 6 decades, corporations in the U.S. have been required to report demographic information. The Equal Employment Opportunity Commission is moving to abolish the rule. Some leaders calling on the EEOC to leave the rule in place. Without it, companies would stop turning over annual workforce demo reports, which some say could make it harder to track discriminatory hiring practices. And if you gotta do the do, Mountain Dew fans can now smell like their favorite soda. Men's grooming company Duke Cannon has teamed up with Mountain Dew for a line of products. The Mountain Dew scented body wash and soap packs are available at select Walmarts. Customers who have been able to get their hands on the collaboration have said they do smell pretty close to the actual soda. And golf company Callaway apologizing over an ad for a new driver. The video was posted by its media partner, Good Good Golf, showing a woman reaching for the driver as the company's co-founder, Garrett Clark, rushes after her and knocks her to the ground. He stands over her and says, "Don't touch my driver." Good Good Golf took the video down after widespread online backlash, saying it represented violence against women. Callaway didn't mention whether it's reviewing its partnership with Good Good, but said it will, quote, learn from this and do better. I'm Monica Nelson with your consumer and business news.
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18: She'll never be forgotten. I'm Carmen Roberts, Fox News.
19: 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What a
18: fans around the world are remembering Dolly Parton for her incredible musical talent and spirit. In 2018, she told Fox and Friends,
20: "You got to be true to yourself. You got to stand up for what you believe in, especially to the young girls. You got to believe in yourself. You've got to be willing to sacrifice for whatever that dream of yours is."
18: Her representatives say the 80-year-old icon passed away yesterday from cancer and will always be remembered for her music, acting, business savvy, and her humor and generosity. Interim South Carolina U.S. Senator Darlene Graham won the primary runoff yesterday to advance to the general election. Many see her as a victory test for President Trump's endorsement.
8: The president strongly backed her if she is new to politics after the sudden passing of her brother, Lindsey Graham.
11: I know he's looking down right now, very proud.
8: The Graham campaign believes the president did all he could to help her across the finish line.
18: Fox's Mike Emanuel. In November, Graham will face off against pediatrician Democrat Annie Andrews in a state where Democrats haven't won a statewide election in two decades. Canada retaliates with up to 50% tariffs on hundreds of U.S. products to match the levies from the U.S.
12: 50% on American steel and aluminum products, 25% on American dairy, fish, and seafood, and 15% on select farm equipment and machinery, up to $20 billion. Prime Minister Carney says in the face of unjustified American tariffs, Canadians have shown resolve, purpose, and strength.
18: Fox's Peter Ducey reports President Trump says Canadians must pay a fair amount.
12: And if they don't, we won't make a deal. That's fine.
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18: Testimony is set to resume today in the trial of Lindsey Clancy, who killed her three children. Fox's Nate Foy has more from Plymouth, Massachusetts.
24: The prosecution's expected final witness, Dr. Gregory Sothoff, a forensic psychiatrist, will take the stand. Yesterday, he explained in his view some inconsistencies in Lindsey Clancy's story, and he called her account of the auditory hallucinations that she claims commanded her to kill her kids unusual. The prosecution's previous witness, forensic psychologist Dr. Kirk Heilbrunn, said he believes Clancy is criminally responsible for strangling and killing her three kids. Clancy is charged with three counts of first-degree murder. She faces a maximum penalty of life in prison without parole, but if she's found not criminally responsible by reason of insanity, she would be committed to a mental hospital.
18: Closing arguments may begin tomorrow. A tragic case of mistaken identity in Pennsylvania. A 22-year-old college baseball player is dead after a police officer shot him, reportedly believing he was breaking into a home. The family of Glenwood Bubba Pizer says he had been out partying with friends and accidentally went to the wrong house. An investigation's underway. And people across the U.S. are marking a special day for their dogs with a little extra love today.
25: The saying, every dog has his day, is especially true today. It's National Dog Day, a chance for dog lovers to celebrate their canine's unconditional love and companionship. 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
18: And I'm Carmen Roberts, and this is Fox News.
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26: Good morning, 705, 57, fair sky, west wind at 5 in Bismarck. Should be a dry couple of days. Tomorrow evening could see some thunderstorm activity back into Friday in the weekend into early next week for Bismarck today. AccuWeather calling for sunny to partly cloudy, 83 today, clear tonight, 50, sunny, 86 tomorrow. Friday, we could see a shower of heavy thunderstorm, 85. Saturday, a thunderstorm possibility, 84. Less humid Sunday. Clouds breaking for some sun, high of 82. North Dakota's paused military gallery project, costing about $157,000 a month, while construction remains on hold. The work stopped in July after private fundraising fell short on the $78 million project. Committee leaders plan to ask lawmakers for a $35 million line of credit during the upcoming special legislative session in September. Public Service Commission will hold two hearings next month on the proposed power line project, covering more than 240 miles across six counties in southwestern North Dakota. The North Plains Connector plans to go through Golden Valley, Slope, Hettinger, Oliver, Morton, and Grant counties. If the PSC approves the project, it's expected to cost $6 billion, North Dakota's portion exceeding $3.2 billion. Public hearing scheduled for 8:30 a.m. September 2nd at Mandan City Hall and September 3rd at the Enchanted Castle in Regent. City of Surrey downed three police officers after city council members approved the resignation letters of the entire police force and chief Monday. It happened during a special council meeting, which was packed with community members wanting to know the reason for the resignations. Officer Paul Cooper blamed it on the disrespect received from city staff. The city auditor acknowledged the officers also had to deal with a tightening budget. That budget has already forced the department to cut one officer position. Police Chief Kevin Howe said he'll stay on with the department until October 2nd. In the meantime, the city plans to advertise for two other officer positions. Ward County Sheriff's Office will help with 911 calls until those positions are filled. A teenager charged in connection with a deadly crash in Cass County last week arrested. Police say 19-year-old Cornelio Christian Vasquez IV was taken into custody yesterday after allegedly fleeing a traffic stop at more than 100 miles an hour and crashing into another vehicle. That crash killed the driver of the other vehicle, 49-year-old Ian Fry of Christine, injured two juvenile passengers. Vasquez, meanwhile, faces several charges, including homicide while fleeing a peace officer and manslaughter. And a former Minot Air Base airman will not go to trial after pleading guilty to a child sex crime case involving a minor. Corey Mulrain admitted to gross sexual imposition after investigators say he recorded a child under 14 and inappropriately touched that child. Mulrain's also pled guilty to two felony charges and faces up to 27 years in federal prison. He remains in the Ward County Jail without bond, awaiting sentencing. 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
0: Here's your AccuWeather forecast. A beautiful day today with sunny to partly cloudy skies. The high of 82. Under clear skies tonight, bordering on chilly as we drop down into the upper 40s. The low of 49. Mostly sunny, beautiful day for Thursday too. A little warmer, the high of 86. Clouds and sun, a thunderstorm in spots Friday afternoon, the high of 85. Lots of clouds for Saturday, but a thunderstorm, the high of 82. With your AccuWeather forecast, I'm meteorologist Jason Caterina.
26: Easterly Scott Gwynn, northwest wind around 10, clear, upper 70s. Northern Lake Wahee, northwest wind around 10, sunshine 80. Devil's Lake, northwest wind 10 to 20, weighs a foot or less, sunshine 75 to 85. 82 in Bismarck yesterday, normally 81. The low 57, normally 53. We had a trace of snowfall on this date in 2019. So in case you're wondering, is there snow in August? I guess technically, yeah. Sunset in Bismarck tonight, 8:33. Tomorrow morning, sunrise at 6:56. Williston sitting at 53 right now. Dickinson, 50. Mount at 57. Garrison, 53. Northwest wind at 10 to the eastern end of Lake Skokie. Hettinger, 46. Jamestown, 59. Devil's Lake, 58. Northwest wind at 8. Grand Forks, 61. Fargo, 62. In Bismarck, a west wind at 5, pressure rising at 30.16, relative humidity 86%, dew point 53, it is clear and 57. 712, K-Fire Radio, your news and weather authority.
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0: nobody knew that Dolly was going to go like this. And so it was just, I was at lunch with a friend and I couldn't stop sobbing. She loved people. She loved people because she knew God did. She loved the people that God loves. And she was so kind to me and so good to me.
1: I always say about her that she, you know, when people would ask me, what's Dolly like? I said, think of everything you like about her. Everything, all her charm, her beauty, her beautiful music, her kind words, her wicked sense of humor. Multiply it by 10 and you're getting there.
2: Nobody knew who she was, and I thought, wow, she's not only beautiful, but she's so talented. And, you know, who knew that she'd develop into this gigantic star? She held herself in high esteem. She valued herself, and that came through. You know, that's why she was always litter perfect, and she always was looking gorgeous.
3: She has a video that's on YouTube that I watch every year at Easter. It's I'm Alive, and it's this. They did this deal, and it's I don't know who they got. They get this huge choir in the background that comes in, and she comes out and she sings that, and it's a Gaither gospel song. And I'm not all that religious, but I'm religious enough that when I watch that, it always brings a tear to my eye. So.
4: I had to have this talk with you. My happiness.
5: Dolly was 80. Brief battle with the. Cancer, and she's had a few health issues off and on, but still quite busy for somebody 80 right up to the end. Her husband Carl Dean passed away about a year and a half ago, early March 2025. I think it was the 3rd, if I remember right. So you could look at it as her being gone. You could also look at it as her finally getting some downtime to enjoy with her husband, Carl Dean, that she was married to for so many years, Dolly Parton. 7:15, Fox News commentary on the way in just a quick few minutes. Too Tall Tom before 8. Meteorologist Tom Szymanski will get his take on the forecast and what we just might expect. President Trump has tasked U.S. Secretary of Education Linda McMahon to take lead on one of his most momentous promises to families, returning education to the states and equipping all parents to choose an excellent education for their children. The secretary has embarked on a 50-state tour to empower families, hear from students, teachers, and leaders on best practices in their own communities. Assistant Secretary for Elementary and Secondary Education, Kirsten Baszler, my guest, coming up at about 8:15.
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7: 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All that and more. 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It's the Wednesday edition of Clay and Buck.
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5: KFIRE 719 travel and weather together. Should be just about done on the maintenance on the Grant Marsh Bridge. They kind of did say through the 19th. It's the 26th, but they were doing some yesterday, but they happen to be doing some today. Don't get shocked. Intersection of Main Avenue and Airport Road, Bismarck. Reduced lanes in all directions for the next couple of months. Traffic signal and underground utilities construction work expected to last about 2 months. And Tyler Parkway and Vertbo Drive, the traffic signal will be temporarily out of service starting at 8:30 today. Should be back in service tomorrow afternoon. They're putting an all-way stop there in the meantime as they replace the pole and mast arm for southbound traffic in their signal.
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22: Here's your AccuWeather forecast. A beautiful day today with sunny to partly cloudy skies. The high of 82 under clear skies tonight, bordering on chilly as we drop down into the upper 40s, the low of 49. Mostly sunny, beautiful day for Thursday too. A little warmer, the high of 86. Clouds and sun, a thunderstorm in spots Friday afternoon, the high of 85. Lots of clouds for Saturday with a thunderstorm, the high of 82. With your AccuWeather forecast, I'm meteorologist Jason Caterina.
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1: 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We'll talk about that. And Canada is responding to the new U.S. tariffs with its own round of duties on hundreds of American products. Details next on the Dakota Farm and Ranch Report.
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1: And welcome back to the Dakota Farm and Ranch Report, presented by Proceed. Well, here we are, some beautiful overnights with temperatures in the 50s and 60s, daytime temperatures in the 80s. We will cool down the latter part of the weekend and into early next week with temps in the 70s and some chances of precipitation for the weekend. We encourage you to keep it right here for the latest on the weather details. The U.S.-Mexico border is once again open to cattle imports through the Douglas, Arizona port of entry. USDA's phased reopening follows months of restrictions tied to the northward spread of the New World screwworm in Mexico. Additional border crossings in New Mexico are expected to reopen in the coming weeks. The USDA says strict safeguards are in place to ensure imported cattle are free of the pest. Industry leaders support the science-based approach, but stress that protecting the U.S. herd, the U.S. cattle herd, remains the top priority. Analysts say that it may take several weeks for trade to return to normal. Oklahoma State livestock economist Darrell Peel estimates 150,000 to 250,000 Mexican cattle could enter the U.S. by the end of this year. Meanwhile, the fight against the New World screwworm continues with its release of sterile flies. Researchers are also developing a new all-male strain called NovaFly, designed to boost sterile fly production and boost efforts to suppress and eventually eradicate that pest. As we travel to the north now, Canada is responding to the new U.S. tariffs with its own round of duties on hundreds of American products. These retaliatory tariffs, ranging from 15 to 50%, are scheduled to take effect September 8th after trade talks between the two countries broke down last week. Several agriculture sectors will be affected. Canada imposing a 25% tariff on many U.S. fish and aquaculture products, along with 25% duties on cheese and curd. Some dairy products, including whey, milk, and cream, will face tariffs as high as 50%. Wood products will also take a hit, with plywood facing a 50% tariff and other lumber products taxed 25%. Certain harvesting equipment, livestock trailers, and equipment parts are also facing new duties. Canada is additionally targeting U.S. steel, iron, and aluminum products with 50% tariffs, escalating trade tensions between the two countries as both sides remain at an impasse. And a new bipartisan bill introduced during Dakota Fest in South Dakota aims to help rebuild the U.S. cattle herd by opening up an estimated 20 million acres for voluntary grazing. The Ranch Act, sponsored by Senators Mike Rounds of South Dakota and Amy Klobuchar of Minnesota, would provide enough grassland to support an additional 2 to 4 million beef cows. The proposal would offer landowners payments equal to about 75% of local crop rental rates in exchange for converting cropland back to grass under 10 to 15 year agreements. Supporters say the measure would help address challenges facing cattle producers, including drought, rising costs, and limited grazing opportunities. It also includes incentives for beginning ranchers. USDA data shows the U.S. cattle inventory remains near historic lows, adding urgency to efforts aimed at herd expansion. The legislation has gained support from cattle groups as well as several major conservation organizations. This has been the Dakota Farm and Ranch Report, presented by Proceed. I'm Shannon Dean.
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5: 727 CJ Dak Diesel. Good morning, sir.
25: Good morning. How's it going, Todd?
5: Well, good. Sorry to get you up so early, but, you know, it's time to rise and shine.
25: Well, I've been up for a while. It's one of those things, you know, you're still like breaking into the day, you know.
5: So. Haven't had that morning cup of coffee yet? That morning pot of coffee? Or?
25: Yeah, I haven't. No, I just started on it.
5: Well, we'll let you catch up and before we get the day going all the way. But what you got going on at Dak Diesel, CJ?
25: Oh, not too much. We got an ISX. I think I kind of mentioned it last week. We got an ISX that we're tearing apart right now, actually putting it back together. So we're doing an overhaul on that. That's actually an X15. That's a 2018 Cummins X15. And then we got a 7.3 Power Stroke. That's getting an oil pan gasket. That was leaking pretty bad, and then doing injector cups on a 6.0. Got a minor crack in the head, and there's fixes for it, so you don't have to pull the cylinder head off. So working on that, and then we got a 5500 Dodge with a leak up on the valve cover gasket, so minor stuff. And then we got, I think I mentioned it before, we got a Mac that came in. Supposedly had a cracked liner. It was at another shop. And the shop is, how would I say this? They're the ones that sell the OEM parts. Let's just put it that way. Somebody's going to be like, oh, yeah, you're really trying to not talk about who it is. But the funny thing is, I shouldn't say the funny thing is, the sad thing is that truck was over there and they told the customer that it needed a full engine overhaul because it had a crack liner. We go and pull the cylinder head off, inspect everything, and lo and behold, there is no cracked liner. It was missing on cylinder number 4. And the reason is because the cylinder head is bad. So, bad diagnosing, and they tried to sell the customer a $47,000 overhaul because of it. So, yes, not good. So, by the time we're done with it, we'll have like $10,000 into it, which is way better than $47,000. So
5: yeah.
25: It's going to get a new cylinder head, new gaskets, and the radiator got punctured somewhere between their shop and our shop, and so we got to put a new radiator in it, but it should be done this week. So, yeah, it's one of those things. Not all shops are created equal. So, and I'm not saying we don't make mistakes. You know, we're still human down here, regrettably, right, Todd?
5: Well, some people are superhuman, but even superhuman can make a mistake, I suppose. So.
25: Yes, exactly. So, no. So, you know, I'm not trying to, you know, say we're not human down here, so we don't make mistakes down here. We're all human, but, you know, we try to, you know, mitigate those mistakes, you know, keep them to the absolute lowest. And then, you know, if we do make a mistake, you you know, own up to your mistake and treat the customer the way they need to be treated, you know, so, which means 90% of the time you go and eat the bill. So anyway, that's us kind of in a nutshell down here. So yeah, if you want to give us a call, number down here is 701-258-5011. You can also look us up on the web at dacdiesel.com, or you can email us cj@dacdiesel.com.
5: And he never makes mistakes. Remember that, folks. He's superhuman. Except for the mistake of not having one more cup of coffee before Todd calls. That would be the only thing.
25: Yes, exactly.
5: CJ at Dak Diesel. CJ, have a great day. I'll let you wake up now.
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5: I told you you'd make it through, by the way, just so you know.
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5: 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That wasn't so hard, was it?
25: Oh, I wasn't really bitching. I was just giving you a hard time.
5: Fair enough. Have a good day, my friend.
25: Yeah, you too. All yeah, right. I'll talk to you on Friday.
5: Sounds good. CJ at Dak Diesel, 732 at K-Fire.
6: Fox News, I'm CJ Papa. Change in direction from President Trump in dealing with the Islamic Republic.
7: The Treasury Department is taking over the Iran war from the Pentagon. Secretary of State Marco Rubio is apparently telling American allies in the Gulf and in the Middle East that there aren't going to be any more big military strikes against the Iranians anytime soon as the focus shifts to economic pressure. That is according to Axios.
6: Fox's Peter Ducey at the White House, the commander-in-chief celebrating the American legend Dolly Parton.
8: President Trump says he will be lowering the flags to half staff for 1 week in her honor, saying there has never been anyone like her and never will.
6: Fox's Metal Rivera, Parton died at the age of 80. Her family said after a short battle with cancer. Antrim, South Carolina Senator Darlene Graham defeats Congressman Ralph Norman in the special runoff election for Senate. 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
26: 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So why is abolishing the system and living cradle to the grave off the government's teat appealing? Well, one, Democrats didn't deliver anything for people when they had power. And two, an entire generation came of age during the Great Recession, during a housing crisis and record inflation. And they were told taking out 200 G's of college loans would guarantee them a job and the American dream. Now they can't afford an apartment because their degree is worthless. And Biden shoved a million illegals into their city, so the rent's too damn high. So what they do, they quit.
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6: Here's your AccuWeather Weather forecast. A beautiful day today with sunny to partly cloudy skies, the high of 82. Under clear skies tonight, bordering on chilly as we drop down into the upper 40s, the low of 49. Mostly sunny, beautiful day for Thursday too, a little warmer, the high of 86. Clouds and sun, a thunderstorm in spots Friday afternoon, the high of 85. Lots of clouds for Saturday, but a thunderstorm, the high of 82. With your AccuWeather forecast, I'm meteorologist Jason Caterina.
7: West wind at 5 in Bismarck, pressure rising 3.16. Relative humidity 86%, dew point 53, clear 57. 7:39. 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Well, a Viking is going to be out for a few weeks. Packers are going to look different when they play the Bears later this year. Some soccer stuff from yesterday as well. And the Twins, they've dropped 4 of their last 5 now. 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
7: 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Bismarck High and Mandan St. Mary's playing to a 1-1 tie. Century over Williston 5-1. Dickinson over Jamestown 2-1. Minot over Minot North 5-3. Boys tennis, Mandan over Century 9-0. Bismarck High over Jamestown 5-2. Girls golf at the Legacy Invite. Legacy taking it. Mandan coming in second. Minot fourth. Century fifth. St. Mary's sixth. Dickinson seventh. Minot North eighth. Bismarck High bringing up the rear in 10th. College football season just around the corner. The FCS season starts tomorrow. UND hosts Long Island at the Alaris. Fox Sports 710 with the action. Pregame starting at 6. Saturday will be the Bison and Jacksonville State as NDSU begins its first FBS season. KFIRE 550 with that action at 3:30 pregame. Vikings will be without one member of their receiving corps to start the season as the NFL suspended wide receiver Jayshon Jones for the first 3 games for violating the league's substance abuse policy. In other news, the Vikings signed quarterback Trey Hawkins and waived cornerback Dwight McLuther Jr. with an injury designation. Packers will sport a new look for one game this season, revealing their new NFL Rivalries alternate uniform. It'll debut October.

0: 11th against the Chicago Bears. Uniform features a desaturated vintage green jersey with a delicate alabaster and gold stripes, paired with alabaster pants and matching matte helmet with green and gold striping and a matte green face mask. Bengals appear to have dodged a bullet regarding the health of their top target. Star receiver Ja'Marr Chase said he's fine after suffering a left knee injury during Tuesday's practice. He was attempting to catch a deep pass before an awkward fall. He limped off under his own power, was evaluated by a head trainer before watching the remainder of practice from the sideline. Giants could be without a member of their receiving core for a while. ESPN reporting wide receiver Calvin Austin III suffered a serious injury to his right knee when running a route during training camp practice yesterday. He's set to undergo an MRI to determine the exact nature of the damage, but there's not much optimism. Austin signed by the Giants to a one-year deal as an offseason free agent. Patriots continue to negotiate with their top defensive player. Cornerback Christian Gonzalez expressed disappointment after practice yesterday that the sides have yet to reach an agreement. Gonzalez said it's frustrating, but he's focusing on the season. Four-year-old eligible for an extension for the first time after being taken in the first round of the 2023 NFL Draft. Top two conferences in college football uniting to stop NFL players who want to return to school and play football. Conference leaders in the Big Ten voted yesterday to block anyone who didn't withdraw from the draft, appeared on a roster, or signed a pro contract from playing. SEC passed a similar measure hours later. The news comes after a Louisiana judge allowed players in the NFL training camps to rejoin LSU. Twins fell to the Athletics in Sacramento 4-2. Taj Bradley charged with the loss after allowing four runs on seven hits and a walk. Twins manager Derek Shelton said both starters threw well.
1: I think what's going through my head is, you know, number one, Taj pitched well. 11 punch outs, threw the ball well. I mean, we got pitched to tonight. I mean, Gage Jump, we knew coming into this, has really good stuff.
0: Minnesota's dropped four of its last five. We'll look to take tonight's rubber match. Fox Sports 710 to the pregame, starting at 7:30. Elsewhere, American League from last night, Tigers 4, Rays 1. The Astros over the Yankees 9-7. Royals beat the Blue Jays 5-3, White Sox 11, Rangers 7, Guardians in 10 over the Angels 8-6, National League Rockies over the Nationals 3-1, Mets in 10 over the Brewers 3-2, Braves 4, Dodgers 3, Diamondbacks beat the Cubs 5-4, Pirates shut out the Padres 1-0, Giants beat the Reds 3-1, Interleague, Red Sox in 11 over the Marlins 7-3, a Jaron Duran grand slam in the top of the 11th, Orioles 13, Cardinals 1, and the Mariners over the Phillies 4-1. Sweeping changes that hit the Astros apparently won't make their way to the clubhouse. Owner Jim Crane indicated that Joe Espada will finish the season as manager. That news comes after Houston fired general manager Dana Brown earlier this week. He was due for a new contract at the end of the year, but the Astros are not a lock to make the postseason. Cardinals will miss their gold glove shortstop for a bit, the team placing Mason Wynn on the 10-day injured list with a broken thumb yesterday. And the Lynx looking to get back in the win column. After its winning streak came to an end with the recent loss to the Golden State Valkyries, the Lynx returned to the hardwood when they visit the Atlanta Dream Sunday. Twins A's 7:30 tonight. UND Long Island 6 o'clock tomorrow night. The Packers and Arizona 5 o'clock Friday night. All those on Fox Sports 710. That'll bump Friday's Twins White Sox game to KBMR 11:30 at 6:30 for the pregame. Vikings Broncos 7 o'clock pregame Friday night. 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
5: 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I'll tell you the story. When I first heard Dr. Steve on the radio, he was talking about sugar and inflammation and Crohn's disease, which my husband has. 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
0: K-Fire 550 coming up on 750, 10 before 8. Connie Schaefer, Mandan 74. Today, Riker Wagner of Mandan 17. Who else should be on my list? Gloria Jean's bakery item, a large beverage, a birthday treat for someone. 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Assistant Secretary of Education, elementary and secondary. Kirsten Baszler will join me about 8:15 or so. U.S. Secretary of Education Linda McMahon will be visiting Mandan, her 41st stop on her Returning Education to the States tour. We'll find out more about that. Dakota Mornings, Michael Bell. And Ron, I've got 12,000 tabs open, and I thought I had the right one. Ron Ness will be joining the show. Also, Britta Curl-Salemi and Michael will have some stuff to say as well before Glenn Buck after 11. And Armstrong and Getty coming up after 3 on K-Fire.
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0: Keyfire 754, 6 before 8. Travel and weather together. Tyler Parkway, Burnt Boat Drive. Traffic signal will go out of service at about 8:30. Should be back in service tomorrow. Or putting an all-way stop in its place while they replace a pole and mast arm for southbound traffic. So that'll look a little different when that gets done. Couple of month projects started this week as well. Main and Airport Road in Bismarck. Lanes reduced for all lanes. Traffic signal and underground utilities construction going on there. Too Tall Tom, meteorologist Tom Szymanski. What does he think this week and this weekend they're going to do? 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

0: I found this at, for all things, an early 90s radio station TV commercial for a top 40 radio station. And they would come back on and say, nah, Whitney Houston. I cut that part off. Too Tall Tom is here, meteorologist Tom Schmansky. I was hoping to find his version of like Jolene or something too, but this is the only one I could come up with. But
1: you know, and of course, out of due respect to Dolly Parton, because I actually love Dolly Parton.
0: Oh yeah,
1: I'd have to say that she did a really good version of this Tiny Tim original.
0: I always loved hers better than Whitney Houston. That's just me, I guess. But Whitney's is good.
1: Yeah.
0: But
1: well,
0: it's kind of an apples and oranges comparison in the first place, I guess.
1: Well, I mean, the best version of this song, it was a tie between AC/DC and Megadeth. I mean, they both...
0: Hey, I played... Earlier this morning, I played Dolly's Stairway to Heaven.
1: Yeah?
0: All just about 7 minutes of it.
1: Yeah, that's why she got inducted into the Hall of Fame, the Rock and Roll Hall of Fame. You know,
0: exactly.
1: That was part of it. Have you ever heard Frank Zappa's version of this song? I mean,
0: I'm sure I can't air it.
1: No,
0: there aren't too many Frank Zappa songs I can air without doing some serious editing on them before I do. Much as I love
1: them. I know the Shake Your Booty album will never be aired on iHeartRadio. At least it can't be,
0: I was just about to bring up that album, because Broken Hearts are for, you know, I got friends from high school that we'd all sing that in the car while the tape was rolling, and they probably haven't heard it in 40 years, but I bet we could all get together and sing it note for note, word for word, once again.
1: There are some songs you never forget, and that's a great song to have stuck in your head.
0: I would think you'd be partial to, Don't Eat the Yellow Snow.
1: Well, that one too. I mean,
0: that's kind of a weathery kind of song there. So.
1: Yeah, or, you know, I mean, there are so many to pick from. I mean, it would take for all day. It really would. It would take all day. But thanks for this beautiful song. It's bringing tears to my eyes.
0: I know.
1: I see clearly as I do the weather here with this very, very nice song by Tiny Tim. Sunshine 82 today. Northwest winds 10 to 20. Clear tonight, down to about 50. And tomorrow, sunny 84. It looks like we're going to be probably somewhere in the middle 80s for the weekend coming up, and there'll be slight chances for showers and thunderstorms, but certainly nothing that's going to be a drought buster or anything like that. Currently, we're at 57 degrees with sunshine.
0: 1864, we learned that tornadoes and trains don't mix very well.
1: Not usually.
0: Cincinnati to Chicago train about 75 miles southeast of Indianapolis in Dearborn County. Train derailed, two passenger cars lifted from the tracks, dropped into a ravine, 30 people injured. Those things are kind of heavy. You can't just pick them up and drop them.
1: No. Tornadoes have a way of doing that, though.
0: Yeah, they do have a way of doing a lot of damage. So I remember being a teenager watching Har-Mar Mall in Roseville, Minnesota, St. Paul Burb get basically ruined from a tornado. And of course, we're just sitting there watching it in front of windows, but a mile away.
1: Yeah, you
0: it can't come here. It's up there.
1: Yeah.
0: Because we're kids.
1: We're okay. No problem.
0: Yeah, we're kids. We didn't know any better. What can I say? Too Tall Tom, meteorologist Tom Schmansky, is going to have Tiny Tim in his head all day long. Is brought to you by Dakota Community Bank and Trust. It is 8 o'clock.
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4: President Trump scores a primary win. I'm Carmen Roberts, Fox News. The president celebrating a primary victory in South Carolina, where his endorsed candidate, interim U.S. Senator Darlene Graham, won the Republican runoff, advancing to the general election in November. She thanked the president for his support.
5: Our victory would not have been possible without you, and we are truly grateful.
4: And Graham's making a bid for a full term in office to replace her brother, the late U.S. Senator Lindsey Graham.
6: Our state and nation are much better and safer because of him.
4: And she will face pediatrician Democrat Annie Andrews in November. South Carolina has not elected a Democratic senator since 1998. Here you come again. As tributes pour in for the country music superstar Dolly Parton, her representatives revealed she died yesterday from cancer.
7: A representative for Parton said she had been admitted to the Vanderbilt Ingram Cancer Center in Nashville on Friday. Additional details about her illness were not given, and it's not clear when she received that diagnosis. Parton had been dealing with other known health issues in the last couple of years, including kidney stones and autoimmune and digestive issues.
4: Fox's Tanya J. Powers reporting. Her family says it will hold a small private funeral service for immediate family in Nashville. The U.S. announced Economic D-Day for Iran this week and is reportedly sticking with that tactic.
8: Secretary of State Marco Rubio is apparently telling American allies in the Gulf and in the Middle East that there aren't going to be any more big military strikes against the Iranians anytime soon as the focus shifts to economic pressure. That is according to Axios.
4: Fox's Peter Ducey at the White House. Iran continues to insist it controls the Strait of Hormuz and ships passing, trying to pass without its permission, will be in danger. 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
4: In other primary action, we now know who's advancing in Alaska's primary for the U.S. Senate.
12: Republican Daniel J. Sullivan, who goes by Dan Sullivan, has won a spot in the general election for U.S. Senate. The results of the August 18th primary taking until Tuesday to become clear. The November matchup is a ranked choice contest. The incumbent Senator Dan S. Sullivan and Democrat, former Representative Mary Peltola, have also advanced.
4: Fox's Sue Guzman. And from yesterday, Republican Mike Mazzell in Oklahoma won the GOP nomination for governor, setting up a matchup in November with Democrat Cindy Munson. Democrat Ikayla Jasmine Thomas won the U.S. Senate nomination to face GOP Congressman Kevin Hearn in November. In Georgia, Democrat Everton Blair won the special election to finish the late Congressman David Scott's term, defeating his daughter, Marcy Scott. A new development in a surrogate baby battle after a hearing yesterday.
13: A Dallas judge extending a temporary restraining order against the surrogate who gave birth to a baby with a rare heart defect in Texas, flying there from her home state of Alaska in order, she said, to stop a requested abortion after the fetus was diagnosed with a serious congenital condition. The biological mother, claiming McKenna West was trying to steal the newborn, whose condition has now taken a turn for the worse, telling the courtroom, West, who traveled to Texas without informing them and withdrew their access to medical records, was mentally unstable. West testifying, she's now open to the idea of dropping any custody claims if the court ensures the parents remain committed to the child's treatment. Lillian Wu, Fox News.
4: And the British media report, Prince Harry and his wife Meghan arrived in the UK this morning, trying to make a fresh start after 6 years in America. I'm Carmen Roberts. This is Fox News.
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0: Good morning, 805, 57 in Bismarck, West Wind at 5 on our way to 83 today. Sunny to partly cloudy, or sunshine tomorrow, 86. We could get a shower, even a heavy thunderstorm late Friday, 85. Saturday, kind of cloudy, thunderstorm a possibility, 84 Sunday, less humid. Clouds breaking for some sun, 82 come Sunday. North Dakota's paused military gallery project costing about $157,000 a month. While construction remains on hold, work stopped in July after private fundraising fell short of the $78 million project. Committee leaders plan to ask lawmakers for a $35 million line of credit during the special legislative session coming up in early September. Public Service Commission holding two hearings next month for a proposed power line project covering more than 240 miles across six counties in southwestern North Dakota. The North Plains Connector plans to go through Golden Valley, Slope, Hettinger, Oliver, Morton, and Grant counties. If the Public Service Commission approves the project, it's expected to cost $6 billion, the North Dakota portion costing $3.2 billion. Public hearings are set for 8:30 a.m. September 2nd at Mandan City Hall and September 3rd at the Enchanted Castle in Regent. City of Surrey down three officers after city council members approved their resignation letters. The entire police force and its chief on Monday. It happened during a special council meeting Monday, which was packed with community members wanting to know the reason for the resignations. Officer Paul Cooper blamed it on the disrespect he received from city staff. City auditor acknowledged the officers also had to deal with a tightening budget. That budget has already forced the department to cut one officer position. Police Chief Kevin Howe said he'll stay with the department until October 2nd. In the meantime, the city plans to advertise for two other officer positions. Warren County Sheriff's Office will help out on 911 calls until the positions are filled. A teenager charged in connection with a deadly crash in Cass County last week arrested. Police say 15-year-old Cornelio Christian Vasquez IV was taken into custody yesterday after allegedly fleeing a traffic stop at more than 100 miles per hour and crashing into another vehicle. That crash killed 49-year-old Ian Fry of Christine and injured two juvenile passengers. Vasquez faces several charges, including homicide while fleeing a peace officer, as well as manslaughter. And a former Minot Air Base airman will not go to trial after pleading guilty in a child sex crime case involving a minor. Corey Mulrain admitted to gross sexual imposition after investigators say he recorded a child under 14 and inappropriately touched the child. Mulrain has also pled guilty to two federal charges and faces up to 27 years in federal prison. He remains in Ward County Jail, meanwhile, without bond, awaiting sentencing. 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
2: Here's your AccuWeather forecast. A beautiful day today with sunny to partly cloudy skies. The high of 82. Under clear skies tonight, bordering on chilly as we drop down into the upper 40s. The low of 49. Mostly sunny, beautiful day for Thursday too. A little warmer, the high of 86. Clouds and sun, a thunderstorm in spots Friday afternoon, the high of 85. Lots of clouds for Saturday, but a thunderstorm, the high of 82. With your AccuWeather forecast, I'm meteorologist Jason Caterina.
0: Sunset in Bismarck tonight, 8:33. Tomorrow morning, sunrise, 6:56. That's 82 yesterday, down to 57, normally 81 and 53. Northwest wind on the lakes around 10 or so, maybe a little windier on Devil's Lake. Clear sky on Eastern Lake Skokie, upper 70s, sunshine and 80 on Northern Lake Oahe. Devil's Lake northwest wind 10 to 20 ways, a foot or less, sunshine 75 to 85. Bismarck west wind at 5, pressure at 30.16, steady, relative humidity 87%, fair and 57. 811, K-Fire Radio, your news and weather authority.
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0: Holly has lived in the light and is in the arms of Jesus, surely met by Carl, her parents, and countless others who have watched her and longed for her to meet them in the heavens. Dolly called me and said she wants to rest in a beautiful bed of plush cotton because after a life wearing heavy rhinestones, she finally deserves to be comfortable and have some rest.
1: That's undoubtedly the quote of the day right there.
2: It was no doubt when you met Dolly Parton, you realized how wonderful she was as a human being. The entertainment business will never have another Dolly Parton, and we miss her terribly. I'm heartbroken. I'm almost without words. And God, Dolly, we're sure going to miss you.
3: I always say about her that she, you know, when people would ask me, what's Dolly like? I said, think of everything you like about her. Everything, all her charm, her beauty, her beautiful music, her kind words, her wicked sense of humor. Multiply it by 10 and you're getting there.

0: Well, it was right after Here You Come Again and a little bit before the 9 to 5 era. Two Doors Down was a Dolly Parton tune. You don't catch much anymore. 8:14. Our former North Dakota Superintendent of Public Instruction, having been promoted into the federal government, Kirsten Baszler, coming up next here on KFIRE 550.
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0: 8:17 KFIRE 550. Good morning, Kirsten Baszler. Glad to be in North Dakota, I bet.
12: Yes, I am. Yes, I am, sir. It's beautiful here. I'm going to tell you, it's not sticky and muggy like it is in D.C.
0: Oh, yeah, I haven't been there lately, but I just, my memory of living out in that neck of the woods is, yeah, the summers were hot and sticky, and I owned a black car with no air conditioning, so... I bought it in Minnesota, and I thought, I don't need AC in Minnesota, and now that I'm my age, I'm thinking, I live in North Dakota, and I'm not living without AC. We've had all these 100-degree days here. Good grief.
12: Yeah. It's been pretty, and the winter was pretty tough in D.C., I'll tell you that. I think I marked it for about a stretch of January, February. It was actually colder in D.C. on those days than it was in southwest North Dakota, Bismarck, North Dakota. So that it was a tough winter out in D.C., and now a hot, sticky summer.
0: Oh, my gosh. You thought we had all the seasons in North Dakota.
12: Mm-hmm. We had Snowcrete. That was kind of fun. It was ice, like rain, and then snow, and then ice on top of that. So you could stand on three, four feet of snow and not sink at all, because it was just, we called it Snowcrete.
0: Big
12: machines out there jackhammering through so the trucks could come take it off the streets. It was pretty debilitating there for a week.
0: That's where we're kind of spoiled. I'd hate to try to be the snow removal guy in New York City, because where do you put it? We can just shove it over, you know, there's going to be a field someplace we can just shove it onto eventually.
12: That's right.
0: But
12: no, they needed to first jackhammer it and then bring trucks in and load it up and take it away. It was an interesting process. I walked to work, and so it was an interesting process for me to watch that all going on. Yeah.
0: You're not walking in heels and that stuff, are you?
12: No, I've learned to carry my heels and then switch out. I'm one of those people now.
0: I know, yeah, I never would, but that's a different story. Assistant Secretary Kirsten Baszler, the U.S. Secretary of Education Linda McMahon, making a stop in Mandan soon.
12: I am so excited to welcome her. I've been talking about North Dakota since I began working with her last year, and I'm so excited that the time has come for her to come visit our state. So we are actually going to start off at Bismarck State College, as you know, North Dakota's signature polytechnic school that is combining regular academics with trades and careers and certifications. So big, important piece to her to make sure that students are prepared for life and can earn a good wage to support and start a family. And so we're going to start there. So we'll be at BSC. They'll be showing us around, and then we're traveling west. We are going west to what I think is a very unique element of North education in most, a lot of parts of this unit, great United States, and that's what rural education looks like. So we are going to be visiting Sweetbriar School just west of Mandan. It's a K-8 school. I think they have three teachers, maybe two teachers, and it's just two small buildings. And so we will show the secretary what it's like, the specific challenges, and actually the fantastic benefits that can serve children in an environment like that. Sweetbriar has been written about a lot in national magazines and lifted up as an exemplar of rural education for their innovation and the things that they're able to do. So we will see that. And traveling further west, we will then go to Dickinson, the Southwest Area CTE Academy, located in Dickinson. As you know, there are seven high schools that come together to support that. It was a big movement. Former Majority Leader Senator Wardner from Dickinson helped secure funding for those academies to exist all across North Dakota and every corner of North Dakota to serve the multiple schools, high schools in an area, and get our students prepared for occupations. And then, of course, you don't go to Western North Dakota anymore without finishing your day with a visit to the Theodore Roosevelt Presidential Library. So one of my favorite presidents, probably my favorite president, I will be able to share with her. And she's really excited about being able to talk to the Teddy Roosevelt through the AI that they've got set up there. So it's going to be a big day. Excited to see that. She's such a curious person. She's going to have lots of questions, and I'm eager to be there with her to answer those.
0: Kirsten Baszler, U.S. Secretary of Education Linda McMahon, coming to North Dakota, the Returning Education to the States tour. Now, that sounds like something that should just be supported and not need a bunch of arm twisting to get people to be in favor, but what are you hearing out on the trail?
12: Wouldn't you think that, Todd? I mean, even it just really surprises me. The 13 years, or almost 13 years, that I spent as a state education chief as North Dakota state superintendent, I, you know, had to fight tooth and nail, you know, just get scrappy trying to ensure that we were able to set our own priorities in North Dakota, that we were able to determine what our needs were. We knew our communities, we knew our students, we knew our workforce needs, but I served through three different administrations. I was first elected under the Obama administration, and then I had four wonderful years under a more relaxed administration with the Trump one. And then again, you know, reverted right back to an ideology of really caring more about what adults needed rather than what students needed. And we exist to serve students. And so now we're back, and it is fundamental. Education at the federal level was never, ever intended to tell states what to do, to direct states. Education involvement from the federal level was always intended to support states in achieving their goals in a way that only the federal government can do. And how we swung so far away from that, I don't know, but we are swinging back, and it's not, people kind of accuse us of, it sounds like you're just moving the chairs around on the deck. And it's like, that is not at all what we are doing. We have six waivers that have been given to states, returning education to the states. And with those six waivers, over $100 million has been consolidated. So states can use that money on statewide activities instead of what they were spending it on before was bureaucratic red tape reporting. So that's a significant piece. The other pieces are EdFlex authority. Even though EdFlex authority has been on the books for over 30 years, since the 1990s, very few states really trusted that the federal government was going to be able to actually work with their local school districts and make decisions with their local school districts without first having to go to the federal government to ask permission. Think about that, Todd. That's crazy. A state leader, like Superintendent Bachmeyer now, working with his local school districts and coming up with a solution how the districts can better spend their federal money, and then he has got to go to Washington, D.C. to ask permission? That's backwards. So the law was put on the books in the 1990s, but so few states trusted that it could actually happen or that they wouldn't hit roadblocks every step of the way and it wouldn't be worth their while. We now have record-setting 26 states have now opted in and asked for EdFlex authority and are now working directly with their local school districts for better uses of those federal funds. And so it's really about changing the conversation. It's about empowering our state leaders who then can empower our local leaders and really build a better bridge between home and school and eventually into the workforce. So I am proud to be doing this work. We are substantially changing the way that states are thinking about what they need to do, and governors are leaning in. State legislators are asking better questions. They're ready to lead, Todd, and we're happy to support them.
0: Assistant Secretary for Elementary and Secondary Education, Kirsten Baesler, here on KFIRE 825. I was just reflecting back to Ronald Reagan's joke about, I'm here for the federal government, I'm here to help, or however, I guess I forget exactly how it goes. But how does the federal government feel that a federal Department of Education is better at calling the shots for each state than the states would be calling their own shots?
12: I don't know how that got twisted, but there is a fundamental belief among some leaders that we've had in the past and are currently sitting in Congress that they don't, it's actually quite condescending. They don't think states know what to do. I've been on panels with former Democratic leaders of education that fundamentally believe that states are too dumb or too ill-equipped or whatever their opinion might be, but it's clear that they don't believe that states know what to do. And that's why during my first term in office, we had Race to the Top grants, and those are competitive grants that Congress allocates funding for, they appropriate dollars for. And during that first administration of mine under President Obama, the Race to the Top grants were very specific. They said, you will do X, Y, and Z by 1, 2, 3 in an ABC way. And I had to make a tough decision that first term, and I had to say none of that aligns with what North Dakota needs or with what North Dakota families want. And we just simply said, no, thank you. No, thank you. And so we bypassed those. And what we're doing now under this administration with Secretary McMahon, we have supplemental priorities, the Secretary's supplemental priorities. And one of hers is actually specifically stated return education to the states. So in all of those competitive grants, we are providing competitive points to any state education agency or an entity, an applicant that the state education agency partners with, and giving them competitive points. So states are leading, and they are getting the grants instead of an outside interest or a nonprofit that might have a special interest and come in and get this federal money. They get the grant award. They come to a state and say, hey, we've got this grant. Will you work with us? That's completely backwards. And I'm really proud to say that on all of our competitive grant awards that we've put out, record number of applicants, sometimes double and triple the number of applicants. States are ready to lead, and they are proving it with their applications, and we're getting money out the door. And just simply put, instead of the federal government saying you will do this with this money, if you want this money, here's the strings tied to it, we are saying, states, you tell us what your priorities are, and then you write a grant application and tell us how this federal funding is going to help you achieve the goals for your students in your priority areas. It's a completely different paradigm. Seems like common sense, Todd, but it just wasn't happening. And that's what we're not just moving chairs around on the deck. We are actually returning education to the states.
0: Seems as though sense isn't always common in D.C. D.C. You've worked under the Obama administration, the first Trump administration, the Biden administration, the second Trump administration. How much of a role does a president's administration have in education versus is there influence slash interference coming from Congress?
12: So that's where we're at right now. So the president has set out his agenda, and that is to return education to the states. We've all heard, you know, Secretary McMahon is not shy about saying she's working herself out of a job. We all are, Todd. That is our mission. But Congress needs to see evidence. And I don't blame them for that, right? I think there's this huge myth. Well, I don't think. I know that there's this huge myth. And it's propagated a lot of times by media that says, oh, if the federal government doesn't have any role in education, then our students with disabilities are not going to be taken care of. Our students that are living in poverty or economically disadvantaged, that money is going to go away. This has nothing to do with the money that was appropriated. All of the funding will be rolling through. All of the funding that Congress appropriates for IDEA, special education, for Title I, students that are living, you know, in some economically challenged circumstances. That what we're doing has nothing to do with that. What we are proving to Congress is that these funds can be co-administered with an agency that already exists. And once we prove that concept, we can eliminate the top level administrative costs for the cost to run an entire department. Not only do you have all of our salaries that are working as secretary, assistant secretaries, but you have all the ancillary staff, the HR, the IT, the security, the building maintenance, all of those things. When we can prove to Congress that we can co-administer this funding, get this money out to our states and to our grant applicants in the same way, in an efficient manner as we have before, with a different agency, then we can remove that top level and eliminate a whole level of funding stream for administrative costs in D.C., and we can get more of that money out to our states, most importantly, out to our children who it's intended for and who deserve it, not us working at jobs in D.C. So, but yes, as you pointed out, Congress created the Department of Ed, and only Congress can vote to remove it, to eliminate it, and fold those efforts into other agencies. So that's what we're working really hard to do. All of my career staff, the people that are permanently hired at the Department of Ed, as of August 3rd, all 150 plus of that team have been detailed to other agencies. We are getting our grant funding out the door on time to all the right people with no hiccups. So hopefully that type of action will provide to Congress the evidence that they need to actually make the decision to eliminate the administrative top-level costs.
0: And I'm not sure that people really have understood the point of getting away from a federal Department of Education. It's never been to make sure the students don't have things or whatever. It's just simply to return the appropriation to the states, let the states call the shots, rather than coming out of Washington, and that way there it makes each state more nimble.
12: That's exactly right. Exactly. And I think so, two fear-mongering points that people try to make if they're, you know, adamantly opposed. As you pointed out, I don't think anybody can disagree with the fact that this is the right thing to do. But what happens is you get caught up in partisan politics, and that's just silly. So what the two fear-mongering statements that are often made is, oh, the money is going to go away. Well, we've already debunked that myth. And the other is that, oh, the federal government, they protect our children with disabilities. They protect our child's civil rights. They protect their ability to have access and equitable access to education opportunities and are treated fairly. That is not going away either. Our Office of Civil Rights is very, very committed to ensuring that students and parents' rights are upheld and honored. There have been laws on the books for decades that were securing and protecting students' rights and families' rights that have just completely been ignored. This administration is going after those and holding schools accountable and districts accountable. Now, not every district or school is nefarious, but there are some out there that are not honoring students' rights and or family rights, and they deserve to be investigated and held accountable. I think that then everybody falls in line. Again, that type of transparency and accountability that comes from the federal government will not go away. It is just being transitioned into the Department of Justice. And guess what? The Department of Justice has a long history of protecting and enforcing civil rights. So again, just moving education people into the Department of Justice to ensure that our students' rights and our families' rights are being upheld. None of the work goes away. It's just removing the top-level salaries and ancillary costs that go along with operating another department.
0: Here's another way to look at it. When you live in North Dakota, who do you trust to take care of your child better, Washington or North Dakota?
12: There you go. There you go. I know who I trust my grandchildren with.
0: Not old enough to have grandchildren, are you?
12: Yes, I sure am. I love every minute of it.
0: We're talking off the air. I don't have any grandchildren yet, but I'm certainly old enough because I got friends that are working on great grandchildren already. What's everybody in such a rush for? Returning education to the States, Linda McMahon will be making her way in, Assistant Secretary for Elementary and Secondary Education, Kirsten Baszler. Anything else we should know?
12: No, just that. I would say families, neighbors, there's a child in your neighborhood that is going to school. Just make sure that you're involved in their education. It works so much better when you have family and school working together, and when you can get the community involved, that child is set on a strong path forward. So thank you to North Dakota. Thank you for all that you've taught me. I sure appreciate the common sense that you've taught me, and it's good to be home.
0: Good to have you home. Sorry to send you back to D.C. at some point, but make the most of your time here. You'll be able to soak it all in and have it all sitting with you yet as you go back to the swamp in D.C.
12: That's right.
0: Kirsten Baszler, thanks
12: for... I'll bring an extra fan. Thank you.
0: Exactly. Thanks for your time. Good to talk to you.
12: Good to talk to you as well.
0: All right. Keep us posted. It is 8:35.
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16: 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Honoring an American national treasure with flags and half-staff and Dolly Parton's final request after the country music legend lost a brief battle with cancer.
17: Dolly called me and said she wants to rest in a beautiful bed of plush cotton because after a life wearing heavy rhinestones, she finally deserves to be comfortable and have some rest.
16: Dolly asked her nephew Brian Seaver to make the announcement with a small private funeral, and fans asked to donate to her Imagination Library of Global Book Gifting for Kids.

0: thunderstorm in spots Friday afternoon, the high of 85. Lots of clouds for Saturday, but a thunderstorm, the high of 82. With your AccuWeather forecast, I'm meteorologist Jason Caterina.
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3: 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Supplies remain extremely tight, and North Dakota agriculture and energy leaders are renewing their push for the year-round E15 sales nationwide. Those details are next on the Dakota Farm and Ranch Report.
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3: 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Well, we've got some drier conditions heading into late week, and then through the weekend, some storm systems could bring some potential rainfall. Overnight lows, 50s and 60s, daytime highs in the 80s, but will cool down into the 70s for late weekend. North Dakota agriculture and energy leaders are renewing their push for the year-round E15 sales nationwide, saying that move would create a stronger market or markets for farmers while lowering fuel costs for consumers. Congresswoman Julie Fedorchak joined industry representatives in Fargo to highlight the benefits of expanded E15 availability. A biofuels and corn industry study estimates year-round E15 could generate nearly $26 billion in economic activity and support 128,000 jobs nationwide. Now, supporters say that policy would boost demand for North Dakota corn, strengthen domestic energy production, and provide another lower-cost fuel option for drivers. North Dakota's corn industry contributes more than $7 billion annually to the state's economy and supports nearly 19,000 jobs. North Dakota's five ethanol plants already consume about 210 million bushels of corn each year, and additional ethanol investments could create even greater demand. E15 has also been selling at a discount to regular gasoline, offering potential savings at the pump while supporting rural economies. A series of major developments over the past couple of weeks is reinforcing the same message for the cattle industry. Supplies remain extremely tight while beef demand stays strong. USDA's latest cattle on feed report showed feedlot inventories on August 1st up 2% from a year ago, but July placements fell 11% and marketings dropped 7%. Analysts say that further evidence of the pipeline of available cattle continuing to shrink. At the same time, several major packing plant closures and capacity reductions have been announced. Tyson plans to close its Joslin, Illinois beef plant, and it is marketing their Pasco, Washington facility for sale. Recent closures by Tyson and JBS are removing thousands of head of daily harvest capacity as packers adjust to smaller cattle supplies. Trade policy also has made headlines with a temporary tariff waiver on imported ground beef. While the move sparked volatility in cattle futures, most analysts believe its impact on retail beef prices will be limited. Common theme here remains tight cattle numbers, record calf prices, and strong consumer demand. While those prices provide incentives to rebuild the nation's herd, ongoing uncertainty is causing some producers and investors to remain cautious about expanding operations. This has been the Dakota Farm and Ranch Report, presented by ProSeed. I'm Shannon Dean.
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16: Here's your AccuWeather forecast. A beautiful day today with sunny to partly cloudy skies, the high of 82. Under clear skies tonight, bordering on chilly as we drop down into the upper 40s, the low of 49. Mostly sunny, beautiful day for Thursday too, a little warmer, the high of 86. Clouds and sun, a thunderstorm in spots Friday afternoon, the high of 85. Lots of clouds for Saturday, but the thunderstorm, the high of 82. With your AccuWeather forecast, I'm meteorologist Jason Caterina.
17: Bismarck at the moment, 57, sunshine, west wind at 5. Last call for birthdays. We'll give away the Gloria Jeans goodies here in just a quick few minutes. Dakota Mornings with Michael Bell just around the corner as well.
18: It's Wednesday.
19: Hello, John Fisher from Stockman's Livestock in Dickinson, North Dakota. Last week, Thursday, August 20th, we did not have a sale, but we did sell about 4,000 head of cattle down at the Superior Bighorn Classic out of Sheridan, Wyoming. Some of the cattle that we represented from around the area. The Simons Ranch had 115 black and baldy steers, weighed 400. They brought 575. Dressler Ranch had 100 steers, weighed 500, brought $5. Knife River, 200 black and baldy steers, weighed 510, at 496. 95 black steers out of Richardson weighed 550 at 465. 190 black steers out of Hebron at 560 brought 463. 95 black steers out of Hebron weighed 600 at 437. 85 black and baldy steers at 620 brought 430. Over on the heifer end of it, had 100 black and baldy heifers out of Kildare weighed 535. They brought 447 and a half. and then 200 black heifers out of Solon weighed 630 at 402. Also had a big lot of yearlings, had 360 black and baldy yearling steers at 910 out of Solon, brought 355. And we get into them wean steers, 95 red wean steers weighed 630 at 421, 160 black 695 pound wean steers at 388, 120 black wean steers weighed 875 at 342. Also had a load of red bred heifers on there that were all AI'd for a November delivery, brought 4,200. That's how we got along on the Superior Bighorn Classic sale. Coming up on this Thursday, August 27th, we're back here at the East Barn. Going to be a regular sale plus a yearling special. Going to plan on getting on them way up cows and bulls at 8 o'clock in the morning. We will be on the yearlings around 10:30 mountain time. Not a huge run of yearlings, but about 300 to 500 yearlings on the list right now. All of them coming off grass. Full listing is up at GoStockmans.com or follow us on our Facebook page. And that's what's coming up at Stockman's Livestock in Dickinson.
0: It's Wednesday. Don't let tonight be a drag. 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
17: Heifer 558-51, Connie Schaefer, Mandan 74 today. Riker Wagner of Mandan is 17. Let's see. I'll make sure I'm not missing anybody here because I hate it when I do that. But I am only human. And Derek Roller. Derek, his address, age no clue. Age no clue. I know where there's a clue to that. He put it in online on some social media thing that I'll just leave alone. Derek, watch your mailbox. We're going to get you some Gloria jeans real soon.
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7: 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DeHaan. And then we'd have breakfast and head off for church on days when could, or otherwise on days when it was storming, that would be our church. 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I remember in 67 or 68, a very startling story came over. The lead story was that after we had heard our church, that Dr. Christian Barnard had done the first heart transplant successfully in Johannesburg, South Africa. And even as a little grade school boy, I was just totally astounded by that fact. Happy 100th anniversary, KFYR 550 AM and anymore.
6: 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And be a part of celebrating our 100th anniversary. The legendary voice of the Northern Plains, K-Fire 550.
8: I'm Taylor Riggs, and this is the Fox Business Report.
9: Inflation readings for July measured by the PCE price index matched or came in higher than the previous month. The PCE rose 0.2%, an increase from June, up 3.7% for the year ending in July, matching June. Economists were expecting a slight improvement. Core PCE, excluding food and energy, also rose 0.2%, up 3.3% for the year. Also, the updated gross domestic product for the spring quarter says GDP rose 1.5%, suggesting modest growth in the economy. J.M. Smucker shares are up nearly 4% after a better-than-expected quarter. It's also raising expectations for the year. Coffee sales held up even though prices were higher. J.M. Smucker makes Folgers and Cafe Bustelo. That's your Fox Business Report. I'm Jenny Coselda. Invested in you.
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11: Treasury Secretary Scott Bessent says Operation Economic Outcast will amount to an economic onslaught against Iran, further isolating it from the rest of the world. President Trump already calling leaders around the world to warn them to cut off all deals with Iran.
12: Our objective is to sever every economic lifeline that sustains this tyrannical regime until Tehran stands alone.
11: Treasury Secretary Scott Bessent says Iran has long been a threat to the U.S.
12: They have murdered and maimed more of our citizens and service members than any other terrorist regime on earth. And they have been at war against America, their neighbors in the Gulf, and much of the world for 47 years.
11: For six decades, corporations in the U.S. have been required to report demographic information. The Equal Employment Opportunity Commission is moving to abolish the rule. Some leaders calling on the EEOC to leave the rule in place. Without it, companies would stop turning over annual workforce demo reports, which some say could make it harder to track discriminatory hiring practices. And if you gotta do the do, Mountain Dew fans can now smell like their favorite soda. Men's grooming company Duke Cannon has teamed up with Mountain Dew for a line of products. The Mountain Dew scented body wash and soap packs are available at select Walmarts. Customers who have been able to get their hands on the collaboration have said they do smell pretty close to the actual soda. And golf company Callaway apologizing over an ad for a new driver. The video was posted by its media partner, Good Good Golf, showing a woman reaching for the driver as the company's co-founder, Garrett Clark, rushes after her and knocks her to the ground. He stands over her and says, "Don't touch my driver." Good Good Golf took the video down after widespread online backlash, saying it represented violence against women. Callaway didn't mention whether it's reviewing its partnership with Good Good, but said it will, quote, learn from this and do better. I'm Monica Nelson with your consumer and business news.
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14: This is a Fox News alert. Meta makes a deal. I'm Carmen Roberts. The owner of Instagram and Facebook reaches a settlement with 29 U.S. states to pay up to $16.7 billion to resolve lawsuits accusing the company's social media platforms of harming children and teenagers.
15: Well, this is a huge win for making the internet safe for millions of kids.
14: Kentucky is among the states that sued, and Attorney General Russell Coleman tells Fox News the outcome is better than if they had won a settlement in court.
15: That's a remarkable aspect of this settlement, and that blackout from midnight to 6. This is common sense stuff that parents are seeking. Let's limit the amount of times our kids during school are getting pinged with notifications. Let's strip the ability of our kids to use these damaging cosmetic surgery filters. And hey, let's limit the doom scrolling.
14: Doom scrolling is the habit of continuously scrolling through negative or frightening or upsetting news. From heartfelt songs to loving philanthropy, Dolly Parton changed the world.
16: Jolene,
14: And people around the world are remembering and honoring the country music superstar who died yesterday at 80. Her representatives say the internationally successful singer, actor, businesswoman, and philanthropist died after a brief battle with cancer.
17: Dolly became one of the most successful entertainers of all time, writing thousands of songs, including Jolene and 9 to 5. She'd won several accolades, including 10 Grammys. She even graced the big screen. Dolly always found a way to give back. One of her biggest accomplishments outside of music was her Imagination Library, giving hundreds of millions of free books to kids.
14: Fox's Madeline Rivera reporting. And stocks opened higher. The Dow's up just a fraction as gain of 2 points, the NASDAQ up 10. 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
22: From the iHeartRadio North Dakota newsroom, I'm Brenda Stewart. The city of Surrey loses its entire police department.
23: Town officials accepted the resignations of all three officers with their departures planned for the end of the month. Police Chief Kevin Howe also announced his resignation effective October 2nd. The dispute intensified after the city council discussed cutting one full-time officer position from next year's budget, though officers say their resignations stem from ongoing disrespect. Ward County deputies will respond to emergencies while Surrey searches for replacement officers. I'm David Kale.
22: Mandan planning and zoning members are recommending the city move forward with its proposed data center ordinance, but with changes after more than an hour of public comment. The city commission will look at noise limits, additional monitoring, and a requirement for environmentally friendly coolants. And Governor Armstrong ordering all U.S. and North Dakota flags to be flown at half staff to honor country music legend Dolly Parton. I'm Brenda Stewart.
24: Hey, what's going on? Paul Allen, your play-by-play voice for the Minnesota Vikings. The preseason comes to a conclusion Friday. The kickoff against the Denver Broncos from the Mile High City is 8. Pre-game at 7. Vikings and Broncos, then the regular season on your home for...
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34: Here's your AccuWeather forecast. Sunny to partly cloudy, a beautiful late August afternoon with a high of 82. Under clear skies tonight, a little chilly, the low down to 49. Another beautiful day for Thursday, mostly sunny, the high of 86. Friday, we'll get a mix of clouds and sun, but an afternoon thunderstorm in spots, the high of 85. Lots of clouds with a thunderstorm Saturday, the high 82. And after a cloudy start, the sun returns and it turns less humid Sunday, the high 82 again. With your AccuWeather forecast, I'm meteorologist Jason Caterina.
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2: 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I am your host, Michael Bell, KFYR 550 AM, 99.7 FM. We're an iHeartMedia production, and we are joined in studio this morning by Ron Ness, CEO, North Dakota Petroleum Council. Ron, good morning. Thank you for taking the time to join us this morning.
3: Good morning, Michael. It's been a while. I'm glad to get to ride along with you for the next hour here. Glad to be in studio. And good to see Samantha. You guys got this this ship rolling along pretty well, it seems
2: we
3: like.
2: Do. So we do. Samantha has changed my life. She's changed the trajectory of Dakota Mornings. I can't thank her enough. That all said, you got to participate in a really, really cool endeavor. The
3: JCOC.
2: Yeah, Joint Civilian Orientation Conference, established in 1948. This is an incredible outreach that the Department of War does. They have these conferences, I believe, yearly, and they bring in community leaders from throughout the country to participate in hands-on events and activities with the military, all branches of the military. Can you, I see your the op-ed that you wrote, which, you know, gave me chills a little bit. But this, and then the pictures are incredible. Can you, you know, give us a sense of, first of all, how you were selected, and second of all, what was this like?
3: Well, Mike, thank you for that. I was nominated by Brecca Kramer in the Minot Chamber of Commerce.
2: We just had Brecca on 2 weeks
3: via
2: ago.
3: Via the Minot Air Force Base. And, you know, we've done a lot of things with the Air Force Base. And we kind of had a little mini headbutt about 20 years ago. And it's not a group you want to butt heads with. And, it's like, if there's a military vehicle and an oil vehicle on the same road at the same time, you need to get the hell off the road if you're not the military vehicle.
2: Right.
3: So we just kind of... We sat down with the flight wing commander up there early on, and we established rules of the game. We put up red flags around all the air bases, all the missile silo bases, created a system where in which, you know, when they're doing operations, our guys, our tens of thousands of people in the field understand. So, you know, as we're moving north, we had a situation about 18 months ago where we had a drone, just a scheduled drone, doing a surveys over pipelines, fly over the top of an airbase in the middle of the night. Oops. And the air wing commander happened to be on vacation in Las Vegas, and this was right after the whole Russia deal with all the drones. So he got woken up, and you know, we quickly put together a deal, and this was just a scheduled drone flight. We just got to know that you got to go around those sites. So we've done some things like that have just really been beneficial. So I got nominated for this, and fortunate to be, I think, the only North Dakotan ever selected by the Secretary of War and the Department of War to join 40 business executives to really go out and immerse ourselves with America's warfighters for a week-long experience. We visited 9 military bases in the western United States, and the experiences at each of those is really not about what we got to do or what we got to see, but we had to spend time with these young men and women who are, you know, protecting our country, ensuring our safety and our freedom every day. And we were embedded with them. And each branch of the military, we started in Seattle with the Coast Guard, went to Tacoma with the Army. All of a sudden we're on the ground with the Army Rangers, literally dressed in their armor, carrying their machine guns in the back of a Stryker, which is today's version of a Humvee, Cruising through the woods, doing a, bombing us out. We're firing at the enemy because there's actual enemies dressed in black out there. And we've got, of course, plugged guns with blanks. But we're firing their machine guns, throwing smoke bombs, smoke grenades. Bam, we're back in. There was a simulated injury out there. So they had to drone in blood. And we ended up in a medevac tent which one of the amazing things over the 5 days experience in all these branches of the military is, you know, what happens to our men and women who are injured in conflict, mm-hmm. and how they're cared for in the battlefield and transported back. So they literally had us go through many of these situations where we had to treat them and in understanding in the wind and the dust and trying to keep equipment sterile and how you bag them and then in the back of a C-17 doing surgeries, doing things like that. And we literally got to do those things. And with the Army pretty soon, we're with the Green Beret and we're they're showing us how to clear a building and we got to watch a simulated building clearing. That was with day one, by the way.
2: Yeah, exactly. And one of the things that I always reference because it's so impressive is how young these are our armed forces are, our active duty soldiers, sailors, airmen, Marines, how young they are and how willing they are to go where they are sent. The hoorah mentality, I'm not sure I'm even pronouncing that correctly, but it is.
3: I can't stay. I heard it for a week. I still, hoorah!
2: Yeah, that ethos is truly impressive.
3: I believe the average age in the Marines is 23 years old.
2: Okay, yeah.
3: 60% of them are under 24. Mm-hmm. And you're right, in the thing that, you know, I've got an op-ed coming out. It should be in all the papers across the state this weekend, I hope. But the message is very simple. What you see in the military, in the training and the hard work, and we'll talk about, you know, what we did with the Navy SEALs and the Marines and all those things. But when you see the trust that our American military leaders put in these young people.
2: Yeah, amen.
3: And flying around these $100 million jets and airplanes. And, yep. We have 23, 24-year-olds flying us around in a C-17, in Ospreys and Chinook helicopters. And they are just all geared in. They are all go. This is their family. I really understand the family thing of the military, yep. by the way, after this. But as employers, I think that we should look at our young employees and they can do more than what we think they can do. They've got incredible talent. And, you know, the key of the whole message is that when these people decide to depart the military, as employers, we should be standing in line waiting to hire them. There's absolutely no question.
2: Amen. I mean, and you're talking about, 22, 23, 24-year-olds who are operating, all of our ships, our battleships are nuclear powered. So you have a nuclear aspect to these battleships run by 22, 23, 24-year-old young people. We can certainly use that knowledge and that capacity and bring them in. And I couldn't agree more with you on the, we ought to be standing in line.
3: And as you said, the technical skills of these young people and, everywhere we went, and we can talk about this at length, but everywhere we went, the big discussion in the military, obviously, is how do we utilize and address the drones, the AI? Can we, in this situation, can we put a drone in a situation in conflict instead of a person, right?
2: Yep, yep.
3: We spent substantial time with a 3-star general at the, the Army base, and he's got 82,000 soldiers under his command, and that's what he thinks about.
2: Boy, that's a responsibility.
3: Right? Think about that.
2: Yeah.
3: And, the other thing I learned from these military leaders is that physical therapy is so important. And they get up every day begins with physical therapy. And he drives around his base where there are 32,000 soldiers in transition. And he finds a different platoon to just go work out with every morning at 6:30. And, we got up at 2 a.m. one morning to board a plane to move to our next facility. And, the military leaders with us got up at 1 so they could work out. Uh-huh. It is part of their life. Part of, it's the engine that kicks them off every day. But one of the sad parts was that, when you go to Marine boot camp, the recruits coming in, 30 to 40% of them can't pass the first, not that it's easy, not that I can pass, but it's like they can't pass PT. They can't pass the initial test. So across this country, the lack of physical education activities for our young people is a concern that the military sees firsthand. But physical therapy and engaging with, as a leader, engaging with your troops is what I'm trying to get at, is like, that is so important. Today's generals aren't sitting behind a desk smoking a cigar, having a bourbon, like we see on TV. They are out there understanding, having breakfast with their troops, and that's what they made us do. Is we met with them, we engaged with them, we listened to them, we were instructed to ask questions of them. Where are you from? What are you doing? Why did you decide to join the military? But now these technical skills that they have coming in the military with AI and drones, and we got to do simulations of utilizing drones and really targeting targets and dropping a missile off of a drone. Did a simulated launch with NASA. Technology.
2: And leaders lead, and that is no more readily apparent than in the military. And I want to continue talking about this great operation that you were part of for that week. This is Dakota Mornings. I am your host, Michael Bell, KFYR 550 AM, 99.7 FM. We are joined in studio by North Dakota Petroleum Council CEO Ron Ness, and we will...
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2: Welcome back to Dakota Mornings. I am your host, Michael Bell, joined in studio by Ron Ness, CEO, North Dakota Petroleum Council. And we were talking about this incredible opportunity that Ron undertook, the Joint Civilian Orientation Conference. This was a packed week. We're about halfway through. Let's continue here. We got 4 minutes.
3: Well, let's just divest a little bit here and talk about, you know, why the Department of War does this. And it is their outreach component to really try to get business executives across America into this, into see firsthand what our military warfighters are, the experiences they're having, and the opportunities, the challenges. We saw firsthand the substantial investment that's going into our military infrastructure and bases. They all needed an upgrade. After living with them for a week, let me tell you. But there is substantial, and we heard that. And, you know, the whole week, not one word uttered of politics. This is all about, are our men and women ready to defend and fight for America? They are war fighters. So traditionally, this is, you know, the biggest outreach and the biggest bang for the buck for the Department of War is to try to get Hollywood writers and producers there, right? If you can get a Top Gun Maverick, Pearl Harbor. Some of the people that wrote those things were with us. We got to visit the bar where Top Gun Maverick was made on Coronado Island. But you know, a lot of professional sports teams, because they are great to our American military people. They bring them to games. They highlight them. They do events for them.
2: Yeah, the San Diego Padres, every home Sunday, they have 1,000 tickets reserved for military. You just walk up and you have to go with your company. But that is the type of thing that the San Diego Padres, for example, have been doing for 25 years.
3: NASCAR. We had all of them that, you know, you just look at how engaged and supportive they are of the military. And that's really what they're trying to do, is to embrace that, highlight that, but also find, you know, that message back to the employers, back to the citizens. And I'll say this now, and I'll say it at the end of our discussion, Michael, but when asked, a retiring Navy veteran said, you know, what's the one thing Americans can do to support the military? And he said, without hesitation, fly a flag.
2: A flag
3: is a symbol to anybody that has served or is in the military that you support them and you support what they're doing for our country. So me and my house, we got a flag we fly on, you know, the 4th of July and things like that. We're flying a flag and we're putting one on, you know, I'm going to have them start putting on all the Petroleum Council stuff. We're going to put one at the office. We're going to have one on my car. So fly a flag. That's what we can do to support our military beyond all the other things that we can discuss, but fly a flag.
2: Yeah, and those types of small gestures have a big impact on the morale of our warfighters. You know, one of the things that, whatever you think of Secretary of War Pete Hegseth is almost immaterial. One of the things that I find fundamentally impressive about him is his insistence that our military is there to kill the enemy. That is, and they are war fighters, and that is the entire extreme focus to these fighting men and women.
3: Do we have the resources and the training that they need to do that? Their recruitment numbers are off the charts, by the way.
2: Yeah,
3: at every base they reported that they've already met their 2026 goals. And I guess the other thing I want to say about, you know, what we can do to support them is that the generals and the leaders that met with us really made it very clear, you know, yes, you see a veteran in an airport, it is so great when you walk up to them and thank them, or somebody in the military, and yeah, let them through the line to get on the airplane first, right? But he said, if you see their families, those are the people that really need a little pat on the back, because that's probably, you know, the one takeaway of having, you know, three adulting kids is that these young men and women get to call home a lot. And I think technology has allowed them to engage more with their family. But, you know, I asked everyone, I mean, how often do you get home? When do you see your parents? And, you know, it's once or twice a year, maybe. They are, they are busy, busy people. And the logistics aren't great. And many of them serving in 6-month tours now on and off. So big, big challenge. So these families of warfighters need our pats on the back.
2: One of the things that I, you know, we talk about boot camp, when we talk about basic training, one of the things that when these folks get out of the military, when these men and women, these warfighters get out of the military, they are problem solvers. Everything is figure outable. Everything has a solution. It may not be elegant, but everything has a solution. That is the type of mentality which I think is particularly attractive to employers like your members.
3: Yeah, highly, you know, they follow the rules. They have to listen. But the team component of it is maybe what I didn't understand. And, you know, we went to Marine boot camp, and they treated us like literally the minute we got on the bus from the hotel, like we were 18-year-olds who had just showed up after graduating from high school. And we got to stand in the golden footprints. If anybody out there has been a Marine, they know exactly. We got to read the code. We got to go in, and we got the drill sergeant in the locker room, and everywhere right up to there, we're going to cut our hair and strip our clothes off. But then we got to walk around base and you know, talk to them about their 13 weeks of boot camp. And, you know, the process and the contract they have signed with America, basically.
2: Yep. Yeah.
3: And if you don't make the PT, well, then you go to PT school and you re-up every Monday to try to pass the fitness test to get in. And you see them training around, and, you know, during Hell Week, they carry this big boat over there. Six of them have to carry this boat over their heads all week long through the sand with 2 hours of sleep and eat their MREs, which, by the way, are kind of suck, but they were okay for a couple times.
2: They're much better than K-rations.
3: They said, you got to eat them in the sand when the wind's blowing, you know, so it's full of sand. That's how tough you got to be. And, you know, in and out of the water just to make you wet and cold. And but they come out, the leader, the commandant there said that, we're not transforming them. We're just awakening them to the recognition that their bodies can handle this type of training.
2: And their minds,
3: and
2: yeah.
3: And that their minds, and we're breaking them down to allow them to gain that confidence themselves and become a Marine. And then we got to go to graduation. And if you've never seen 249 Marines, young men and women, or graduate to become a Marine, that's pretty cool.
2: This is Dakota Mornings. I'm your host, Michael Bell, joined in studio by Ron Ness, CEO, North Dakota Petroleum Council, and we will be back after this short commercial break.
0: K-Fire 550 with Dakota Mornings with Michael Bell. More coming up.
19: This is a Fox News alert. I'm CJ Papa. Settlement between a coalition of state attorneys general and Meta. Kentucky Attorney General Russell Coleman on America's Newsroom.
21: It's a great day for kids.
19: The AG adding,
21: by this win, we're making the internet safer for a generation of our kids. And of course, there are limitations. It applies to these 29 states, and we're talking about 10 years.
19: The deal comes with better age verification, usage limits, nighttime access blocks for teenagers and school modes. This is for the company's apps, including Facebook and Instagram. Meta will have to pay nearly $17 billion to the states over 10 years. Dozens are killed in Nepal near the border with China after a violent flash flood.
22: Officials in Nepal say nearly 400 tourists right now are missing. Many are from countries like India, the UK, and the United States.
19: That is Fox's Jeff Paul reporting from London. 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
34: Here's your AccuWeather forecast. Sunny to partly cloudy. A beautiful late August afternoon with the high of 82. Under clear skies tonight, a little chilly, the low down to 49. Another beautiful day for Thursday, mostly sunny, the high of 86. Friday, we'll get a mix of clouds and sun, but an afternoon thunderstorm in spots, the high of 85. Lots of clouds with a thunderstorm Saturday, the high 82. And after a cloudy start, the sun returns and it turns less humid Sunday, the high 82 again. With your AccuWeather forecast, I'm meteorologist Jason Caterina.
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0: Dakota Mornings with Michael Bell is brought to you by Cord Energy. 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
2: Welcome back to Dakota Mornings. I am your host, Michael Bell, joined in studio by Ron Ness, CEO, North Dakota Petroleum Council. We are talking about the incredible opportunity that Ron undertook, Joint Civilian Orientation Conference with the United States Military. We've got a couple of things more we need to cover on this.
3: Well, Mike, again, this was whole intent of this is to bring business executives and embed them with the military and get to see firsthand what our young men and women and warfighters, the challenges they have, but the readiness of them, their training, their discipline, and just a couple of cute stories before we move on to oil talk. But, this was not a PowerPoint deal.
2: Yeah.
3: And, I told you I learned so much about, these young men and women are high achievers. They're not the people that some of us think that end up in the military, right? They are They're fit. They are ready. They're
2: highly
3: they're,
2: motivated.
3: You know, we worked out. We had a workout in a shooting session with the Navy SEALs. We did this with all of these

0: you know, they're not the ones that decide which military conflicts they're put in, but they are ready to go and ready to serve wherever they're sent and however it happens. So pretty remarkable. And in military time, Michael, I think all of us in business have a few things to learn. We, as I said, there were very few PowerPoints, maybe 12 slides all week, and they would just chop off entire, these bases had prepared for us because it's a very unique experience. They go somewhere else in the world every year, not so first time at these bases. So they were prepared for us. And if you're behind time, you just get a whole, that's like severing off a whole limb, right? Oh, we're not doing this. And so
1: if you're 5 minutes
0: these whole
1: early,
0: people
1: you're 10
0: have all been
1: late.
0: Prepared, right? These people had all been prepared for us for however long. And no, we're out of time. These people got to move in. So this relatively, I don't know what rank she was, but she was given this little PowerPoint, and this general was with us, and he says, "Oh, we're going to have to go now." So, and she says, "Yeah, no worry, I'll just wrap this up in three or four more slides." And he says, "No, you don't understand. We're going now." I was like, "Oh, that's
1: Oscar
0: how this
1: Mike.
0: Works."
1: Oscar Mike.
0: Yeah. So, anyways, fly a flag. Thank our military members and their families, and support the military. It's you know, no matter, again, politics was not mentioned one time during this incredible experience. It was a life-changing experience for me, but my mission is to come back and you know, encourage North Dakotans, encourage our employers to support the military, hire these young people when they get out of the service, and you know, do everything we can to give them tickets to sporting events.
1: Amen.
0: bring them into the fun stuff. You know, when they're home, treat them right and put them to the front of the line. So appreciate
1: and
0: you having me
1: you,
0: on.
1: Yeah, I think you characterized it perfectly. As employers, we need to be first in line to avail ourselves of their services when they get out.
0: It should be like a nil contest.
1: Yeah.
0: From what I saw. I mean, holy cow, they're flying multi-million dollars. And the other message is, you know, beyond the military is that I look at my shop and it's like, you know, you cut these young people loose. We have this mindset that, oh, we're going to need to be here 5, 6, 7 years. They need to be, you know, late 20s, 30s before we move them into positions. No.
1: Nope.
0: We are missing the boat by not moving our young people into bigger responsibilities earlier in their careers.
1: Yeah, test them. And that's, you know, we had the North Dakota Envirothon team from Bismarck High School came in third in an international competition. And my point was, I have all the faith in the world in the next generation, the generation after that, so long as they're in positions to effectuate how the government operates, how citizens operate, the entrepreneur spirit, the entrepreneurial spirit. It is impressive. The next generation, I have all the faith in the world, all the confidence in the world.
0: And likewise, I have all the confidence in the world when I go to bed at night or when I wake up each day that these warfighters have our backs.
1: Yeah.
0: They are deployed, ready to deploy, ready to fight for our country and our freedom at a drop of a hat or the word go.
1: Well, and I'm sure my younger brother is active duty Army combat medic. He's retiring in, I believe, February, and I'm sure he's listening, and he is pumping his fist in the air on a regular basis throughout our conversation here.
0: Well, if you got a business and you've got a military member in there or somebody that you know, reach out to them today and just give them a little thumbs up, a little pat on the back, a little, how'd that go? Hoo-ah!
1: Yeah, there you go. All right, so we're going to transition this as an employer, as a membership organization. West Texas Intermediate trading at $80.26 this morning.
0: Well, the
1: $80.26. Yeah. This is almost in the sweet spot.
0: $80 is a sweet spot.
1: Okay.
0: I think for all of us at the gas pump.
1: Uh-huh.
0: You know, not right now because of all the compression and the market forces on refined products, but.
1: And the state of California,
0: you know,
1: messing it up.
0: You know, that's all based upon, I saw a number about how many vessels were moving out of the Strait of Hormuz in the last couple of weeks, right? The administration has obviously recognized that, you know, they got a challenge over there, but. We got to keep those vessels and those ships moving because the oil's a world price. It's a world commodity. It's going to be priced on the world basis, and the compression of gasoline and refined fuels, once you limit that world supply of commodities, the product is going to go, you know, basically where it's priced the highest anywhere in the world. So if we can stabilize that, wouldn't that be great for all of us? We would then see, you know, prices at the pump come down. You see some of the inflators come down, because $80 will drive investment.

0: into America's oil and gas industry, and particularly in North Dakota. We've seen a tick up in this summer, and we've got about 7 new rigs operating, and it was really hard to get rigs back here after they somewhat all departed at the end of 25 when oil was in the 60s. We've seen production go up, but you know what we're also seeing is that means that, you know, putting more people to work again, we're going to just ebb and flow with this is a technology play. It's a manufacturing process. We know we got to figure out, you know, Bakken 2.0, but primarily, we're seeing some new operators come here. I think we had 7 new operators enter the Bakken, generally small companies, because we had gotten to be so many big companies just operating and really become dependent upon, you know, are they going to invest in Texas? Or are they going to invest in North Dakota? Are they going to invest in Oklahoma? So it was a competition amongst the company within the company, not amongst, you know, anything else. So I think the market is hungry. The investors are hungry. So if we can create some stability and we can, you know, open up the doors and let those new companies in, it's like, you know, bringing in a new business to a small town, right?
1: Yeah,
0: it's like
1: right.
0: You just, they're going to hire different people and they're going to hire different contractors. And, you know, at the end of the day, the 63,000 people across North Dakota that plus or minus on the workers of the industry and the associated workers, those rely on small businesses to hire them. So that means there might be 2 new fencing companies that go up that put up pads and dirt companies and, you know, somebody delivering the porta potties and the IT and all of those different things. So I think that's a good thing. And I would like to see a much more stable. I think you would see a bigger increasing investment, because companies are just like everybody else. It's like, what do you do with your money today? You don't know if it's going to be plus or $20. You know, these are 10 million stand up a rig. It's probably $100 million decision over a 10 month period. So you've got to know what's going to be there for the longer term. So let's see where this flattens out at.
1: We had Blue Holsey on from Continental Resources last week. To say that Continental is excited about Crack the Code 2.0 would be the understatement of the decade. They are thrilled. They are not surprised that this is happening in North Dakota. You've put a brain trust together of some of the best and the brightest in the world to tackle this hill. How is that coming? What are we looking at?
0: Well, Bakken 2.0, Crack the Code is, we're thrilled. Continental and Cord and Devon and all of the producers are all in, but this is a North Dakota thing, as I have said many times. We got to figure this out, because our entire state mindset changes when oil begins to get, you know, below 800,000 barrels a day, which over time that will happen, right? We've shown the chart. So keeping oil up there, make sure that we fund education, we fund water projects, we fund property tax relief, we fund roads and bridges, and we keep taxes low
1: water.
0: Because the inverse of that, and water, the inverse of that, of course, is we're pretty well set in our ways right now in North Dakota. We like all those things.
1: Yep.
0: So if the oil tax revenues aren't there and the jobs aren't there, guess what? We all get to pay more. Welcome to the 1980s. Businesses then begin to flee. It's really hard to raise taxes. So this is a North Dakota initiative. Nobody wins more. Nobody in the world has figured it out. Where better to do it than right here?
1: Amen. And one of the things, you know, when you're talking about the oil and gas industry in North Dakota being responsible for 52% or something of the taxes in the state, that's a weighty responsibility, but it also is an opportunity to, we are uniquely positioned to take advantage of the EERC, for example, and all the investments that your members are making on a daily basis. And we're talking about significant sums of money.
0: Well, these projects are not going to work overnight. And the first one's not going to work, and the 20th one may not work. But it's that 21st one or that 41st one that works, that becomes game-changing for not only technology production, but America, our energy security long term, because you've got all these old other shale plays that are vastly behind us because they replicated what we did in the Bakken. So it's incumbent upon us to try to figure out first, because, you know, this analogy, we're going to keep using it, but if Samantha buys a pizza and she eats 15% of it, one slice, two slices, she's not throwing the other 85% away,
1: or discarding it. Not
0: that you're throwing away, but it's like, so we got to keep the well bores, that we have, because we'll probably never see the investment like we saw here in the late, you know, 2010 to 2014. Those well bores are the opportunity for us. They are the small business fronts of the future, because when we figure this out, the infrastructure's in place. We want to go get that next 15% of the pizza. And then the technology is going to come along for the next 15%. But no place in the world have they figured out that how to get that next 15% out of that rock.
1: And if you had to put a mentality to it, how close are we? How many failures have we learned from, most notably?
0: We are actually hoping to have our first real at-scale test projects in the ground by Thanksgiving.
1: Okay.
0: That's how far we are still away from this. We lost 4 or 5 years, COVID, and then the Biden administration.
1: Yeah.
0: We're behind.
1: Yeah. But there is a sunrise on the other side of the mountain, and it is bright. This is Dakota Mornings. I am your host, Michael Bell, KFYR 550 AM, 99.7 FM. We are joined in studio by Ron Ness, CEO, North Dakota Petroleum Council, and we'll be back after this short commercial break.
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1: Welcome back to Dakota Mornings. I am your host, Michael Bell, joined in studio by Ron Ness, CEO, North Dakota Petroleum Council. We've got about 4 minutes, and actually Magic Sam and I have a disagreement on how long this is on pretty much every day, but I'm going to go with 4 minutes. So what do we want to highlight? We've got a golf tournament tomorrow.
0: Got to, you know, if you haven't played South Hart Pheasant Run Golf Course.
1: Fun course.
0: And you can do a twofer, and you can do, you know, Medora at Bully and then stay overnight and then hit Pheasant Run on your way back to wherever you're headed if you're going east. But We had 262 golfers tomorrow, and two golf courses completely full. So beautiful weather ahead. But, you know, probably more importantly is our annual meeting September 15th and 16th in Watford City.
1: We're broadcasting
0: City.
1: Live.
0: You're going to be live. You know, always we had such a big show at the Williston Basin Conference. We've skinnied this back a little bit,
1: which is reflective of your attention to and your team's attention to the market and people's time.
0: Well, and you're right. It's like, you know, you got to recognize the how many days away from the business anybody can be, and right. and your leaders can be, and so. But doesn't mean it's still going to be a great program. The networking opportunities are still the same. The yeah. opportunities are the same. We're not diving as deep technical, so this might be a session in which is a little more geared towards you know, all North Dakotans that are interested in, and you know, we always Watford City is just an amazing for us to be able to have our meeting there. I know last year we had 515 people or something like that. Yeah, well, it's just it's not Stangeumville, it's Progressiveville.
1: Yeah,
0: those people. When I started this job 27 years ago, the people in Watford City were thinking, you know, 10 years ahead of me. And they never looked at the Bach and, you know, as like, oh, this is going to happen to us and oh, blah, blah, blah. They looked at it as an opportunity. How do we make sure it's done right? How do we make sure our community, you know, drives forward? And yes, the Stangeums were the ones that had the investment in the forward thinking, yeah. foresight to, you know, be leaders in that space. But, you know, Brent Sanford and all of those, the county commissioners in McKenzie County at that time. Friends like Roger Chin and Ron uh-huh. Anderson, and you know, those folks were so far ahead of the rest of North Dakota in terms of a county commission that thought for their, how do we get our kids home is what they really were thinking, right? How do we, Gene Veeder, you know, those people are just heroes of mine because they made Watford City what it is today, that it can host events like this and have the best facilities anywhere for meetings. So kudos to all of them. But I think that's the message to all of us across North Dakota, as we look at these opportunities before us, you know, take the McKenzie County approach. Make sure it's done right.
1: Amen, yeah.
0: You know, and I would say the same with oil and gas. You know, I always say we've got the toughest regulations on oil and gas anywhere in the country, but they're smart.
1: And it's not adversarial.
0: They're smart, tough, right?
1: Yeah.
0: And if there's something that's a roadblock, the state of North Dakota and the Industrial Commission always looked at it as, okay, How do we get the same result with a different path that as a business you can meet that standard? And I think that we've done it. We're the leader in terms of and that's why we're going to crack the code here. It's because we're all in this together, and why not create the jobs and the opportunities, but do it right. Think forward, think about your community, and find the opportunities that fit.
1: Well, and I appreciate you highlighting the county commissioners of yore that had the foresight that it is all figure outable. That is inherently a North Dakota trait. It is, you know, baked into the DNA of North Dakota. And I think it comes from the agrarian mindset, which is we want to leave it in better shape than we found it.
0: Well, without pointing fingers or naming names, you can get in my truck and we can drive across Western North Dakota, and I'll tell you which county commissioners 15 years ago, 20 years ago, were thinking forward versus thinking backwards.
1: Yep.
0: And Amen. Their community, the minute we drive into the community, you'll know the difference.
1: Yeah.
0: Huge deal. Young people building schools rather than closing schools, new businesses, new gas stations, right? Thriving communities versus the small towns we all came from that they're trying to survive. The thriving, not just surviving.
1: Yeah, and I mean, one of the things that I find most notable about those county commissioners, they aspired to have North Dakota as a place where young people can chase their dreams in North Dakota. And that seems to be coming to fruition faster and faster and faster as we go along.
0: Well, and maybe the greatest example of this is, you know, MHA Chairman Mark Fox. You know, Mark's a tough cat, but you know, he does it because he's doing it what's right for his community and the future of the MHA Nation. And you look at what they've built up there and where they've been over his 10-year and 12 years, which is coming, you know, to a close in November. Simply incredible. Stability, forward thinking, tough, but forward.
1: Yeah, amen. This is Dakota Mornings. I am your host, Michael Bell, KFYR 550 AM, 99.7 FM. We have been joined in studio by Ron Ness, CEO, North Dakota Petroleum Foundation. We will be back after this break.
2: 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More coming up.
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3: Meta agrees to settle. I'm Carmen Roberts, Fox News. Meta cuts a deal in a landmark case over the alleged social media harm to children and teens. The company, which owns Instagram and Facebook, agreed to pay up to $16.7 billion to settle the case with 29 states.
20: The settlement also includes an agreement to make major changes to its products. Those include daily usage limits and nighttime blocks for users under 18, as well as bans on features that exacerbate mental health issues. Meta denies wrongdoing in the agreement. The settlement ends the trial, which was expected to see Meta CEO Mark Zuckerberg testify before a jury in federal court. Tanya J. Powers, Fox News.
3: Another case drawing national attention resumed in Massachusetts this morning, where Lindsay Clancy is on trial for killing her three young children.
21: The jury will ultimately decide if Clancy is guilty of first-degree murder or if she's not guilty by reason of insanity. She will either go to a state prison or a mental hospital.
3: Fox's Nate Foy in Plymouth, Mass. And closing arguments may begin as soon as tomorrow. Fans around the world are remembering Dolly Parton for her incredible musical talent and spirit. Her representatives say the 80-year-old superstar passed away yesterday from cancer and will always be remembered for her music, acting, business savvy, humor, and generosity, and advice like this.
22: You got to be true to yourself. You got to stand up for what you believe in, especially to the young girls. You got to believe in yourself. You've got to be willing to sacrifice for whatever that dream of yours is.
3: Dolly on Fox and Friends in 2018. A small private funeral service is planned for immediate family in Nashville. 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
3: Interim South Carolina U.S. Senator Darlene Graham won the
25: primary. Back. North Dakota's paused military gallery project is costing about $157,000 a month while construction remains on hold. Work stopped in July after private fundraising fell short on the $78 million project. Committee leaders plan to ask lawmakers for a $35 million line of credit during a special session in September. State regulators are planning 2 public hearings next month on a proposed multi-billion-dollar power line.
26: The North Plains Connector would cover more than 200
4: 240 miles across six southwest North Dakota counties as part of a 422-mile line stretching from Montana. The PSC will hold hearings in Mandan and Regent. The project's estimated to cost $6 billion overall, including more than $3 billion for the North Dakota portion. It requires PSC approval, with construction expected to begin in 2028 and the line to become operational in 2032. I'm David Kale.
25: And from the iHeart North Dakota newsroom, I'm Sam Spack.
5: There's a bison sighting in the Mountain West.
6: 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Touchdown, Bison!
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32: Here's your AccuWeather forecast. Sunny to partly cloudy, a beautiful late August afternoon with a high of 82. Under clear skies tonight, a little chilly, the low down to 49. Another beautiful day for Thursday, mostly sunny, the high of 86. Friday, we'll get a mix of clouds and sun, but an afternoon thunderstorm in spots, the high of 85. Lots of clouds with a thunderstorm Saturday, the high 82. And after a cloudy start, the sun returns and it turns less humid Sunday, the high 82 again. With your AccuWeather forecast, I'm meteorologist Jason Caterina.
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34: 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This is Dakota Mornings with Michael Bell on KFIRE 550, 99.7, and iHeartRadio. Dakota Mornings with Michael Bell is sponsored by the University of Mary, faithfully Christian, joyfully Catholic, and grateful Benedictine.
0: Welcome back to Dakota Mornings. I'm your host, Michael Bell, KFYR 550 AM, 99.7 FM. We are joined on the phone as pre-record with Britta Curl Salemi. I apologize.
1: Salemi.
0: I don't.
1: Yep.
0: Salemi. Okay. Thank you so much for doing that. I appreciate it. I'd rather you correct me on the front end and I'm going to embarrass you a little bit. So just sit back and blush on your own. Britta is a Bismarck girl, and her laudatory and her accomplishments are far and wide in women's hockey. A three-time national champion at the University of Wisconsin, go Badgers! A silver medalist, a two-time silver medalist, a two-time gold medalist in the World Championships, and the capstone of what has been an incredible career thus far is a gold medal in the Olympics in 2026. Britta, thank you for taking the time to join us this morning.
1: Thank you guys for having me.
0: Did I embarrass you enough?
1: That was pretty mild, so I'll take it.
0: Okay, good. So I wanted to take an opportunity here. You are from Bismarck, born and raised in Bismarck, St. Mary's High School, and I want to take a minute to talk to you about start with how much work you've put in to derive the success you have.
1: Yeah, I mean, I get this question a lot, and I think it's pretty cool to think about. Just, you know, I started playing hockey when I was 3 or 4. So you think of the years and the hours that I spent, whether it's in the backyard, on the rink that my dad built, or with siblings, or in the gym. And not only the work that I've put in, but just how many people have been there for me as coaches or, you know, support. I think it's not just myself along the way winning this gold medal. It's a lot of people. It's an entire city or state. And I think it's just a testament to the community that I grew up in.
0: And I also want to give you a shout out here on the front end, give a shout out to those folks. You're starting with your parents, who, you know, moved heaven and earth for you and your siblings to participate in a number of sports. You're a multi-sport athlete, so if you just want to give a shout out to some of those folks, that'd be great.
1: Yeah, I mean, being a sports parent isn't easy. I think hockey, especially, is not cheap. It's not easy. It's very time consuming and a lot of weekends on the road, especially with 4 of us kids. So I just think that their, you know, selflessness and their commitment to be able to provide those opportunities for us. And then not only hockey, but just so many other activities that kind of helped us grow into good humans and get to, you know, experience a lot of things. I think I'm just so grateful for those two.
0: And, you know, if we could shift a little bit, your dedication to your parents' dedication to you and your siblings, and their support, their unqualified support with youth athletics on up to, how great was that when you first saw them after you won the gold medal?
1: It was so emotional. Like, even now when I think about it, I kind of get a little choked up. Like, it's awesome to win something with a team and, you know, experience that on an individual level, but then, like, you get to look in the stands, or I got to walk off the ice surface and go over, you know, by where they were standing and, like, just grab their hands. I had a flag around my back and a gold medal around my neck. It was just unbelievable. It's really hard to describe.
0: Yeah, well, you just gave me chills when you described the flag on your back, the gold medal around your neck. That had to have been an incredible experience. And I can tell just by the passion that you bring that you soaked it all in. What was the lead up to, you know, your participation in, you were a member of the national team since 2021, I believe. And you know, the boys' Olympic hockey team got a lot of accolades. I didn't think you guys got enough, and that's part of the reason why I wanted to talk with you about it. You're a Bismarck girl, and what was that whole experience like?
1: Yeah, I mean, it's a lot of work to get to that level. You know, I tried out for the Olympics the previous cycle in 22, and just a difficult road. You know, I ended up getting cut from that Olympic team, like at one of the last cuts, and then had this whole, you know, fiasco with an injury, and I got called to replace them, and then I tested positive for COVID, and it's a long story, and I could go on forever, but I just think, you know, from the moment I joined the national team with all the ups and downs, you know, I made teams, I got cut from teams, and the whole time the end goal was the Olympics, And to finally get there, I think it just made it so much sweeter after all of the setbacks and the different things that I had to go through. So it was a really cool full circle moment.
0: The resilience that you showed, not only in, you know, winning three national championships at the University of Wisconsin, but your play on the national team, getting cut, that determination and resilience is what we like to celebrate. And I appreciate you, you giving us the opportunity to celebrate. What do you still stay in touch with your teammates? I mean, are you guys still really close?
1: Yeah, the cool thing about the women's hockey world is it's just so small. And you're always, you know, on different teams with people you played with or against. And there's, you just get to really be close to one another the whole year. So, like, I got to win a gold medal with six of my professional hockey league teammates. Mm-hmm. And then now I'm moving to Detroit and I get to play with, you know, another handful. So you're always kind of in contact with each other, getting to play with or against each other, which is pretty cool.
0: Now you you're currently on the roster for Detroit. You were part of the Minnesota Frost team. Detroit is an expansion team. You guys don't have a nickname yet.
1: No, we don't.
0: Do you get to pick that as a gold medalist?
1: Unfortunately, I don't think my opinion has much weight, but they're hoping in the next couple months they'll have something. So.
0: Okay. And you know, it is clear by your play that you still take great joy from the game of hockey. How much fun is it to be playing at the highest level and be one, you know, a world-class athlete? How much fun are you having?
1: So much fun. I always tell people, like, I have the best job. I just get to play the sport that I always loved and make money. And, like, I just know that I'm so lucky to be able to do that. I think about it almost daily. I mean, even when it's tough and it's not, you know, very fun, that's like, my worst day is a lot of people's best day. So I definitely don't take it for granted. I really enjoy the game. I get to play with a bunch of amazing teammates and my best friends. So what more could you ask for?
0: Yeah, exactly. And one of the highlights that I find in your play is that you're glorifying God with the talents that He gave you. You're glorifying Him on a daily basis, and so that's what is the wellspring of joy that you bring.
1: Yeah, I think that's important to me. I think the way you prioritize the things in your life. Like for me, my faith is far more important to me than hockey or than my points or the wins that I get. Like, it just helps keep everything in my life ordered, and it gives me a lot of joy, and it gives me a way to, you know, share these gifts that I've been given, because it's not because of me that, you know, I've gotten this far. So
0: and you know, the support that you've had, starting with your parents and coaches that you've had throughout the years, I'm sure you've taken a little bit from all of them, and you continue to take from the learning experiences from your teammates and that sort of thing. And I have long contended that hockey players are the best athletes. Do you agree with me on that?
1: I mean, I have to agree with you on that. You might get some people that disagree, but I just love, the thing I love about hockey the most is, like, how many different skill sets there are. Like, it's going to be pretty impossible for me to ever become, like, the perfect hockey player. There's always something to work on, whether it's shooting, skating, the vision. Like, there's so many different aspects, which makes it so challenging and, like, exciting, too.
0: Well, and I want to highlight that for a second. You know, what you're doing is on skates. I mean, you've got a quarter-inch blade between your feet and the ice, and what you're able to do with that is why I think hockey players are the best athletes. I've never played hockey in my life. I didn't even really understand the game until I was in my mid-20s. But watching, you know, some of you guys' practices, there is so much work that goes in at practice to refining your game on a regular basis.
1: Yeah, there's always something to do. That's what's exciting. Like, even when you slow it down or you want to work on a different skill, like, there's so many ways to do it. There's so many good coaches out there that give you different perspectives, and I don't know, you can always learn something, which is my favorite part.
0: Now, three-time national champion at the University of Wisconsin, gold medal winner, national championship winner. You know, what? How much more did you celebrate winning the gold medal for the USA in Torino? How much did you sleep for, like, 5 days at all?
1: And, you know, not as much sleep as the rest of the year. It's just so different because you're with this group of women for, you know, a couple weeks.
0: This is Dakota Mornings. I am your host, Michael Bell, KFYR 550 AM, 99.7 FM. This is a pre-record with Britta Curl, U.S. Olympian, gold medalist, one of my favorite interviews of all time. Just an incredible human being. And we will be back after this short commercial break.
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0: Welcome back to Dakota Mornings. I am your host, Michael Bell. We are playing through and having a conversation with Britta Curl, U.S. Olympian gold medalist for Team USA in the most recent Olympics. And I'm going to continue with that in that vein. This was really one of my most enjoyable segments. I love talking to hockey players, first of all. And she's just she's an incredible human being.
1: And then, you know, you only have 3 days until the closing ceremonies. So you're really just trying to soak it all in. You're going to different events. You're watching speed skating or the men's team, and you're also like getting to celebrate what we just did. So it was a whirlwind. It was, you know, not as much sleep as you'd want, but it was a blast.
0: And if you had to pick something, if you were to do something in the Olympics other than hockey, what do you think that would be?
1: I think I wish that I was good enough to be in the Summer Olympics for track. You know, I grew up running track, and my brothers and my parents were really good track athletes, so I think that's closest to home, but I don't think I'm quite fast enough for that.
0: Well, so I am a aficionado of short track speed skating. I love it. I think you would make a great short track speed skater.
1: I'd probably be decent. I don't know if I would enjoy it quite as much. It seems a little more challenging, not as fun.
0: And what did you study while you were in college at Wisconsin?
1: I studied exercise science, and then I did the whole pre-med route.
0: Okay, so med school is in your future potentially?
1: Well, it was the backup plan, because like the professional league didn't really exist until I was a junior in college. So for me, it was like, oh, I'll play hockey for a couple of years, try to make the Olympics, and then probably get a job. But now, like, seeing where the professional game is, like, I hope to keep playing for quite a while.
0: And so where are you right now?
1: Right now, I am still living in St. Paul. My husband and I have a house here. And then we'll move to Detroit for the season in October.
0: Okay. Are you looking at places in Detroit?
1: Yeah, we just signed a lease on a little house out there, so it'll be pretty fun. But we love our house here. We're planning on, you know, coming back in the off seasons. It's just a great place to train and to live. So,
0: and in playing at the professional level, I mean, again, world class athletes. What's next for you? What mountain is there next to climb for you?
1: Yeah, I think this new opportunity with Detroit just provides a pretty cool chance to start something new. It's not something I've really been able to be a part of yet. Obviously, like, I've won championships, I've done all that, but to be like a leader, to be a central part of a brand new expansion team is, I don't know, it's a really cool opportunity. So that's something that I'm really focused on. Obviously, I want to win another Walter Cup. You know, you never get tired of championships, so that's always the next goal.
0: Well, those of us that never achieve that level of success, we deeply respect and admire where you're going with this. You know, so one of the things that I'm sure you're looking forward to is that letter on your jersey.
1: Yeah, I mean, obviously that's something that I've been blessed to do in my career, you know, on different teams, whether it's high school or college. It'd be a huge honor, but it's not. Also not something that you, like, try to obtain, you know? You try to be the best person you can be a good teammate, and if that's something that comes and that's what your teammates entrust you with, so be it. But it's more important about, you know, doing things right.
0: Yeah, and if you want to talk a little bit about your future teammates with Detroit, let's take a minute and talk about, I mean, this has to be really exciting to be part of an expansion franchise. I mean, you guys don't even have a nickname yet. This is something that that the community is going to embrace.
1: Yeah, it's such an exciting thing. I think Detroit, you know, their nickname is Hockey Town. So just the fans, there's such a need for women's hockey there. I mean, it's such a great hockey state from the men's side, but there's just not that women's presence yet. And I get to play with some amazing national team teammates or former Wisconsin teammates like Daryl Watts, Hillary Knight. I mean, if the list goes on, I think we're going to have a really deep team. It's going to be really skilled. And I don't know. I'm just really, really excited to see how it looks.
0: Well, and do you make it back to North Dakota, to Bismarck, very often?
1: Yeah, I try to make it back. You know, I make it back at least every off season once. This is my second year. I came back in June and did a youth hockey camp with David Samoas, and that was just unreal, especially to have the gold medal and be able to share that with the city. It was just an incredible turnout, when it was as good as I could have possibly hoped for.
0: And I'm sure you haven't paid for a beer yet since you've been back in Bismarck.
1: No, I make my dad buy me the beers. So,
0: and so if you wanted to join, you know, I don't know when your hockey camp is, but if you want to join us again here at Dakota Mornings, you know, previous to your hockey camp to pump it up a little bit, I'd be happy to host you again.
1: Yeah, that'd be awesome. We're planning on keeping it going, so next summer we'll definitely reach out.
0: Who can people count on being there? I mean, other than the gold medal.
1: So, obviously, myself, David Samoas is an amazing coach. He's been doing really great things in the community the past 2 years, and he has an awesome hockey company. And then my sister, Brenna, who plays Division I hockey at University of Maine, she helps out. Oh, yeah. And then our neighbor, Avery Matt, who plays hockey at Holy Cross. So some D1 women hockey players, pretty cool, and some other, you know, other helpers. So it's a really good opportunity.
0: And I look forward to pumping that up a little bit more as we move into the season, this season, but then also next summer. Britta Curl, thank you so much for joining us here on Dakota Mornings. I deeply appreciate it. I am so proud. We are so proud of you and Team USA that we just can't say it enough.
1: Well, it was a pleasure talking to you. I appreciate it.
4: 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I am your host, Michael Bell, KFYR, 550 AM, 99.7 FM. 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
33: 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More coming up.
5: Fox News, I'm Therese Crowley. Meta surprised today at the social media addiction trial in Oakland. Meta has settled the lawsuit from 29 states who claim it designed Instagram and Facebook to addict children. Kentucky Attorney General Russell Coleman tells Fox.
6: Parents were at such a disadvantage fighting this technology. Our goal was to empower parents, and that is what we achieved here today.
5: Meta admits no harm or liability, but will pay the states nearly $17 billion and enact better age verification, daily usage limits, and nighttime blocks for teen users. Senator Darlene Graham with a win in the Senate GOP runoff slot on the November ballot, replacing her late brother Lindsey Graham. The U.S. says it's disrupted Chinese hackers that broke into the U.S. Senate, NASA, and the Federal Reserve. The Department of Energy.
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0: Starting on Monday, where we have my friend Matt Perdue, president of the North Dakota Farmers Union, and I want to be a little bit funny about this, and that is that I typically don't listen to shows where I have a guest host. I don't want the guest host to feel like I'm bird dogging them or anything like that. The whole premise of guest hosts was a deal I cut with the former market president, and he, you know, his point was as long as it doesn't cost me any money, you can have any of the guest hosts you want. And so I take the opportunity to have guest hosts that could replace me in an instant, could do, you know, a better job, in many cases, a better job than I do. It also is an opportunity, to broaden the voices that you hear and the ideas that you hear. And the marketplace of ideas is really important to me. And I want to give voice to even people with whom I disagree, and give them an opportunity to put together their guests for the day. Now, there's a timing mechanism from once you get in studio that can be a little bit of a challenge, but that's why we've had, and I have had always such great board ops here at Dakota Mornings. And I'm talking about, you know, Todd Mitchell was the board op for the first, I think, 8 months I was on the air. Dan Turnus, Tia Jorgensen, Jake was, you know, he wasn't really with me long enough. I don't think, but he's gone on to do just an incredible thing. This has been a springboard for a lot of the board ops, and the board ops really have outside control or a large measure of control of the timing for these guest hosts. And you know, I give them the option that I can set up their program for them, and I've never had anybody take advantage of that. They all set up their own, and they just do an incredible job, and I'm so thrilled at the quality of the guest hosts that I have had in the past and that I will have in the future, starting with, you know, my friend Matt Perdue, president of North Dakota Farmers Union. He is going to be the guest host on Monday, August 31st. And then September 1st,

0: got a background in radio. He's also an incredibly opinionated man, and I appreciate his opinions, even when he and I disagree, which we have disagreed on a number of things. And so he's got 2 days. He's got Thursday and Friday. Which is going to be, it's going to be a rip roaring show. You're really going to enjoy that. And again, you know, these guest hosts, take time out of their day. They take time, to not only put together a show, but also to prepare for a show, to rehearse for a show. And then they come in and do it. And each and every one of them could very easily take my job, if they were so inclined. And that's one of the metrics by which I evaluate whether or not to have somebody on. You know, I like the insight. I love the different voices that are provided when I'm out of town, and I appreciate the different ideas, thoughts, directions that are taken on this show. I certainly do not look at Dakota Mornings with Michael Bell as mine. I am greatly benefited by the fact that I'm broadcast on the iHeart radio network. I am an employee of iHeart. I take a check from nobody else. I take one paycheck, and that is just from iHeart. But I certainly don't own this time, from 9 to 11, a.m. Monday through Friday. However, Dakota Mornings has been the number one show in Bismarck and the 17 surrounding counties for 2.5 years now. We just got word yesterday, and I don't have a whole lot of underlying data, but once again, Dakota Mornings has increased the market share. We've increased our market share. We are still the number one show in Bismarck, the Bismarck MSA, and the 17 surrounding counties. That is a testament to you. That is a testament to Magic Sam, and all the people that put time and effort into working to make this show a great show. I don't own it. This is definitely a team sport here. But it gives you a little bit of insight. So our market share, again, has increased from day one. And I want to back up a little bit, from the first show, that we did here when it was called Dakota Talk. We've been the number one show in the Bismarck and 17 surrounding counties. We have increased our market share dramatically east. We've increased our market share incredibly as we go west. There are some really, really exciting and interesting and fun things that we're going to be doing here at Dakota Mornings over the course of the next year and a half, 2 years. You know, some of it will pan out, some of it won't, but I think it's always going to be enjoyable, and it's our efforts here, Magic Sam and Maya's efforts, to keep the show fresh, keep the show informative, while maintaining a relationship with the listeners, with you guys, and bringing authenticity to the airwaves from 9 a.m. to 11 a.m. I keep trying to get Magic Sam to guest host a show. She says no every single time. But eventually, ladies and gentlemen, she is going to do it. I am going to wear her down. And for that, to that end, I'm going to try to enlist some of her friends and family, and husband, for example. I'm going to try to enlist them in my efforts to get her to guest host her own show. What do you think about that?
1: I don't think that's going to happen, but good luck, because my friends and family and husband know how awkward I am, and so...
0: See, well, and that's the thing,
1: we'll
0: is you're not
1: see.
0: Awkward.
1: Well, yeah.
0: You're authentic.
1: We'll see. I'm built to be behind the scenes, but hey, a lot of life left. You never know.
0: Yeah, well, that's a great point. So you do the bulk of the work to arrange for these guest hosts. I just throw a bunch of names at Magic Sam. This is how this works. I throw a bunch of names at her, and she runs it all down. Because when I get involved with scheduling, I break things.
1: Can confirm.
0: Yeah, exactly. And anytime there's a problem in scheduling, if, you know, somebody cancels or somebody doesn't, you know, it's always my fault because I've involved myself in scheduling. When it runs smoothly and seamlessly, that's just all Magic Sam. But how did you, we don't have, it's not a challenge to get people to guest host. They typically just jump at the opportunity.
1: You're absolutely right. And I love that for me and our show, that people

0: like, you know, the Matt Perdues of the world, the Alexis Baxleys and everyone else, is that they, I don't have to try to beg them. I ask them, and really, if the only reason they say no is because the dates don't work. And I really appreciate that. And I think it also shows testament to our show, and that people are willing to come on and take the responsibility to take a show. And I think that's awesome.
1: And that last 30 seconds explains very clearly why I think that Magic Sam should guest host her own show. That was so well put, articulate. I want to highlight my friend Cher Kelly Lieben, who's guest hosted before. And, you know, one of the things that I love the most about having guest hosts is when they're done, when they're finished with it, almost to a person, they always say, that was a blast. And it goes by so fast, but they all have just a great time doing it. And that's, you know, that joy in that joy that they bring to 9 to 11 Monday through Friday. That's the joy that I try to bring on a regular basis. Yeah, we take on tough subjects, we take on hard topics, but that's what we were built for. But doing it with a smile and a sense of joy is one of the things that I really love about, you know, getting a communication from the guest host when they're finished.
0: And I also think it's great, you know, none of these guest hosts have, well, I think one did. I think Allison Ritter has some radio experience, but they don't have radio experience. You know,
1: Josh DeMoret, Allison Ritter, they both have college. Well, Allison was a news anchor on KFYR TV for a while. And Reetha Mattern was an anchor on KFYR TV as well. Josh DeMoret was a DJ in college. And I love listening to their stories, you know, and getting them behind the microphone. And it's just a blast.
0: Yeah, I think that's awesome. But what I was going to say is, besides the few that do have experience, like, it kind of just goes along with what we say our show is information you can trust from people you know. I mean, you got Sheriff Kelly Lieben, you know, you got the sheriff running the show for
1: the
0: a day.
1: State treasurer, Thomas Beadle.
0: Yeah, yeah. So I think it's cool. It's... They're all just people too, and they, you kind of get a glimpse of that when they do the show. I think it's awesome.
1: Well,
0: thank you to all the guest hosts that have guest hosted.
1: Yeah, it, exactly. Thank you, and I do take an opportunity to thank them. When you're talking about folks like Matt Perdue, Alexis Baxley, Amanda Gottfried, Pat Finken, these are people who have opinions, and I love that they have opinions and they have ideas and they have thoughts, because they're transmitting information that in a way that you get to make the decision. They're not looking to push you in a direction or in another direction. They're highlighting really important issues and giving you information for you to make the decision, which is the goal of this show. You know, to be sure, I put my thumb on the scale on a regular basis. You know, you need look no further than Measure 4 or data centers or things of that nature, the CO2 pipeline. I put my thumb on the scale for sure, but my goal is to give you the information that you need, because this is such an informed group of people here in North Dakota that I am constantly amazed and constantly in awe of how informed this you know, this state is, the people of this state are, and it's something to behold.
0: On that note, if you are listening and you would love to hear from anyone, and if anyone you have in mind that maybe we've had them on, maybe we haven't, you should reach out to me, Samantha Hanke at iHeartMedia.com. Because that's, you know, that we want to give you the people that you want to hear. And if there's someone we haven't had on that you think is great, I mean, I don't know everyone in the whole state, so send me an email and we will try to get them on.
1: Yeah, that's a great opportunity. Why don't you say your email address one more time and probably spell your last name?
0: Yes. Samantha Hanke, H-E-N-K-E. Just one word, Samantha Hanke at iHeartMedia.com. So email me.
1: And that is a great point. I mean, and I want to highlight this. If you are putting your name on a ballot, and I don't care where you're putting your name on a ballot, if you're putting your name on a ballot to serve the public, you know, city commission, county commission, legislature, statewide office, whatever, if you put your name on a ballot, you have an opportunity to join Dakota Mornings and talk about what you stand for. You know, don't be shy or bashful about reaching out, because I'd love to have you on for a half an hour. I don't care what your political persuasion or stripes are. I do not care. What I want to know is what problems you've isolated, what problems you're looking to fix, and how you're looking to fix them. And, you know, we have a deep and abiding respect for people who put their name on a ballot here on Dakota Mornings. And I want to hear from you. So this is Dakota Mornings. I'm your host, Michael Bell, KFYR 550 AM, 99.7 FM. We are an iHeartMedia production, and we will be back after this commercial break.
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17: 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We are an iHeartMedia production, and we were talking about the guest hosts that I'm going to be out of town next week. I'm going to the Yankees Angel game in Southern California with a buddy of mine who's a big Yankees fan, and I like the Yankees. They're probably my, fourth favorite team, fifth favorite team, somewhere in around there. I like the Yankees and the Red Sox both. Not necessarily equally, but I do, you know, I do like them both. And I know that that's, you know, that's high poison for some folks, but yeah, tough. Then on September 7th, we have a national broadcast. We are not broadcasting. Dakota Mornings is not broadcasting that morning. That's Labor Day. And so there's a national broadcast, on the 7th that, that iHeart runs. We do have the option of, of stepping in and doing a show, but I typically like to you know, as part of the effort to give different voices and different information stations to you guys, I like to take advantage of those national broadcasts, because you never know what it's going to be, and you never know who you're going to get, and you never know. And I particularly like, I will say this, I really like the national broadcasts around Christmas, because they're about as, you know, corporate as you can possibly get, while still having a little bit of the touchy-feely Christmas, you know, is a wonderful time of year type of thing. Christmas is or Christ is the reason for the season, and, you know, we never lose focus of that. Corporate has a different mindset in that regard, and that's fine. They get to spend their money how they want. But anyway, so that's so the lineup is next Monday, Matt Perdue; Tuesday, Alexis Baxley; Wednesday, Amanda Gottfried; Thursday, Pat Finken; Friday, Pat Finken; and then Monday the 7th is a national broadcast. So I get all kinds of time off. This is going to be delightful. I get to spend time with my nieces and nephews, which I have my 18th niece and nephew is on the way and due, I think, in early October. So I have 17 as we speak, and I get to spend, all kinds of time with them. I was just texting back and forth with my nephew, who is playing. He's a freshman in high school this year. He's playing football for the first time. He's really, really enjoying the workouts. He's a baseball nut like I am, which is not a shock because I put a baseball in his crib when he was like 2 days old. But he's trying football. So he and I are texting back and forth, talking about, what the workouts that he's doing, and he's using his mind and body in ways that he never thought possible. And so it's delightful. It's really enjoyable. My other nephew is, really seriously into the Boy Scouts, and I get an opportunity to hear firsthand, when he's the fire safety officer, when he's the safety officer for the weekend that they're away, when he's, in charge of meal planning, meal prep, things like that. I get to hear firsthand all the line of thinking that went into that. It is just awesome. But we need to get going. This is Dakota Mornings. I am your host, Michael Bell, KFYR 550 AM, 99.7 FM, and we are a wrap for today.
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28: Meta, the settlement. I'm Therese Crowley, Fox News. Meta ends the social media addiction lawsuit mid-trial, admitting no harm to kids, but agreeing to pay state $17 billion and set new limits on teen users.
29: The landmark settlement cuts short a federal trial in California over claims made by 29 states that Meta's Facebook and Instagram platforms were designed to addict children, among other claims. The settlement for Meta to pay up to $17 billion also includes an agreement to make major changes to its products. Those include daily usage limits and nighttime blocks for users under 18, as well as bans on features that exacerbate mental health issues. Meta denies wrongdoing in the agreement. California, Colorado, Kentucky, and New Jersey were among the states that sued Meta in 2023, and the settlement ends the trial, which was expected to see Meta CEO Mark Zuckerberg testify before a jury in federal court. Tanya J. Powers, Fox News.
28: So a fraction of Meta's revenue last year, $201 billion. The Trump bump in South Carolina helps lift Senator Darlene Graham to win the Republican nomination to replace her late brother, Lindsey Graham, on the general election ballot in South Carolina by just 18,000 votes.
0: Graham's victory was a test of President Trump's endorsement. The president strongly backed her. She is new to politics after the sudden passing of her brother, Lindsey Graham.
1: I continue to miss Lindsey every day, and there is still a big hole in my heart. But I know he's looking down right now, very proud.
0: Graham says she spoke with President Trump, who offered his congratulations. The Graham campaign believes the president did all he could to help her across the finish line.
28: In Alaska, retired teacher Dan J. Sullivan qualified for a slot on the general election ballot against Republican Dan S. Sullivan, the senator. Republicans worry voters could confuse the two Sullivans. 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
6: From the iHeartRadio North Dakota newsroom, I'm Brenda Stewart. The city of Surrey loses its entire police department.
7: Town officials accepted the resignations of all 3 officers with their departures planned for the end of the month. Police Chief Kevin Howe also announced his resignation effective October 2nd. The dispute intensified after the city council discussed cutting 1 full-time officer position from next year's budget, though officers say their resignations stem from ongoing disrespect. Ward County deputies will respond to emergencies while Surrey searches for replacement officers. I'm David Kale.
6: Mandan planning and zoning members are recommending the city move forward with its proposed data center ordinance, but with changes after more than an hour of public comment. The city commission will look at noise limits, additional monitoring, and a requirement for environmentally friendly coolants. And Governor Armstrong ordering all U.S. and North Dakota flags to be flown at half staff to honor country music legend Dolly Parton. I'm Brenda Stewart.
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8: Here's your AccuWeather forecast. Sunny to partly cloudy, a beautiful late August afternoon with the high of 82. Under clear skies tonight, a little chilly, the low down to 49. Another beautiful day for Thursday, mostly sunny, the high of 86. Friday, we'll get a mix of clouds and sun, but an afternoon thunderstorm in spots, the high of 85. Lots of clouds with a thunderstorm Saturday, the high 82. And after a cloudy start, the sun returns and it turns less humid Sunday, the high 82 again. With your AccuWeather forecast, I'm meteorologist Jason Caterina.
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0: Welcome back in, Clay and Buck. Want to remind you, as Dolly Parton brings us back, that news broke in the third hour of the program yesterday. We'll talk a little bit more about Dolly if you have talkbacks in particular. I would just echo the Imagination Library is one of the all-time great creations in the history of charitable giving. So many kids, millions. I think I saw this morning on Fox News, over 3 million kids in the United States, including my own, have all been signed up for the Imagination Library. They now have it in Canada. They have it in Australia. They have it in the UK. Millions of kids have read millions of more books than they ever would have if Dolly Parton had not started that. That's an incredible legacy. Let me play cut 27 here for all of you so that we can hear exactly what Abdul El-Sayed is saying, and then we'll break that down for you on the backside. Listen.
1: I'm grateful to have grown up in a community where I got so much exposure and empowerment from the Jewish community. I'm so grateful. Judaism and the Jewish people are a light unto the world. Incredible contributions to our society, our culture, a beautiful faith that rhymes with so much of my own. And so, you know, we're going to continue to have that conversation. And so far as there are disagreements about foreign policy, my hope is that folks understand where those disagreements align, and also understand that that does not come at the cost of Jewish safety. He's been one person with whom I've had a conversation among so many leaders in the Jewish community who've opened their arms to me and been willing to have a really, really good conversation. I'm looking forward to continuing those conversations.
0: It is impossible to have that opinion and have been on the stage with Hassan Piker campaigning with him. I think that Arab Muslim voters know that he is lying to you about this, that he does not believe that. And so this is the line he's trying to walk. We'll talk about it when we come back. In the meantime, there's no better value in the wireless industry today than PureTalk's unlimited data, calls, texts for just $34.99 a month. 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
4: Hey, we got another exciting day here. We got wheat exploding, leading the way higher here just as of late. Corn falling right behind, and beans. Cattle, on the other hand, a little softer today, but they started the day pretty nice, but since giving up some gains here late in the afternoon or late in the morning. Now over to the wheat market. I'll start with prices first. September Kansas wheat is up 32.5 cents at 787. The Chicago September up 37 cents at 722, and Minneapolis spring wheat up 23 cents at 717 on September. Now, what's going on? Putin just announced that he is going to escalate the strikes on Ukraine, just given the fact that they've been dragging their feet, haven't came to any sort of agreement on some ceasefire or just any sort of peace talk. So he's claiming he's going to escalate the strikes to the city of Kiev and other civilian areas to really put some pressure on them. So that's got wheat exploding here in the late half of the morning, and that's bringing corn and beans up with it. Corn September up 12.5 cents right now, 513. December up 12 at 535 3/4. On the soybeans, September up 14 cents at 1242. New crop up 17 cents, 1254. On the bean oil, down 23 cents, 67.43. Meal up $5.60 at $3.29.70. Canola up $4 Canadian, $7.93.60. And now into the cattle side. No news here yet. The big story being the border opening and Trump bringing in non-tariff beef at a lower price. Nothing's been signed on that. That was just something he said and tweeted, and he's getting a lot of pushback on it. So it's rumored. We don't know if it's going to stick or not. But as of now, it's It is what it is. August live cattle down 5 cents, 218.05. December's down 15 cents, 211.97. On the August feeders, down $1.30, 332.42. And November's down 77, 304.92. 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
17: In the history of cinema, few films have been as successful as The Godfather. Francis Ford Coppola's gangster epic set a new standard not just for movies about the mafia, but for movies in general. Although, if you talk to the people who made it, The Godfather's prospects for success were far from assured. In fact, before its release, they were pretty bleak.
18: 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The movie's not gonna work. You gotta get rid of those guys, it's a disaster.
17: Then Leave the Gun, Take the Cannoli. My co-host Mark Seale and I strip back the varnish of movie history and talk to never-before-heard-from sources to get at what really made the process so arduous. Leave the Gun, Take the Cannoli is based on my co-host Mark's best-selling book of the same title. 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We sift through innumerable accounts, many of them conflicting, and try to get to the truth of what really happened. Leave the Gun, Take the Cannoli features new and archival interviews with Francis Ford Coppola.
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1: Okay. Now, speaking as a Christian, also former Sunday school teacher, one of the things that I had done is extensive studying on the teachings of Islam and the history of Islam. And this is not just a Jewish problem. When you have a group of people who are taught as a basic teaching, death to the non-believer, death to the infidel, that's a big problem.
0: Yeah, I agree. Thank you. Thank you for the call, Ken. I asked specifically for Jewish callers so we could hear inside Jewish conversations. I appreciate the fact that you are right about a lot of what you are saying. Let me see here. Dan in Southfield, Michigan, what are you hearing? What are you seeing in the Jewish community?
2: So I can say with absolute certainty that the Jewish community within Southfield is very concerned with Abdul Said's, candidacy.
0: What kind of conversations are happening? And for people who don't know Michigan, Southfield, I know it. My wife is from the Detroit area, so I know all these communities. Describe Southfield and its proximity to Dearborn, which is the Arab base.
2: Right. So ironically enough, I actually got married in Detroit, and it was actually in Dearborn where I got married, so I'm very familiar with the area. Southfield is primarily is very very Jewish community, and the people I speak to there are extremely concerned. First of all, most of them are Republicans, and they want Mike Rogers in general because of his philosophies, but they're also very concerned regarding Mr. Said and his...
0: And I are having this debate. Do you think Jewish voters are going to change their votes based on Abdul El-Sayed being the nominee?
2: I have not spoken to one Jewish voter who's going to support El-Sayed.
0: Okay, well, that helps, but you also said you knew a lot of Republicans. We got a bunch of people who still... I want to hear, again, the test. Can you pass the test? What do they do? He understood the assignment. That's the new phrase that's very popular with the kids. Can you understand the assignment? Jewish voters, what are conversations like? 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They should both work, by the way. When we come back, more craziness coming out of the WNBA plus Dolly Parton.
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0: 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Born on America's darkest day of September 11th, the Tunnel to Towers Foundation has been helping America's heroes ever since. Heroes like United States Army Sergeant William McKenna. Motivated by the tragedy of 9/11, he enlisted and served two tours in Iraq where he was exposed daily to toxic chemicals from burn pits.
6: Less than a year after returning from his final tour, William lost his life to T-cell lymphoma. He left behind his wife, Dina, and their two daughters. His widow, Dina, continues to fight tirelessly for veterans exposed to burn pits.
0: In this 25th anniversary year of 9/11, we continue to see the lasting impact that day has on our heroes and their families. 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Help more families like the McKennas.
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16: A mega Meta settlement. Gianna Gelosi, Fox News. Meta agreeing to pay up to $17 billion to settle a lawsuit with dozens of states over social media addiction claims.
17: The landmark settlement cuts short a federal trial in California over claims made by 29 states that Meta's Facebook and Instagram platforms were designed to addict children, among other claims. The settlement for Meta to pay up to $17 billion also includes an agreement to make major changes to its products. Those include daily usage limits and nighttime blocks for users under 18, as well as bans on features that exacerbate mental health issues. Meta denies wrongdoing in the agreement. California, Colorado, Kentucky, and New Jersey were among the states that sued Meta in 2023, and the settlement ends the trial, which was expected to see Meta CEO Mark Zuckerberg testify before a jury in federal court. Tanya J. Powers, Fox News.
16: Tributes pouring in for Dolly Parton after the country music legend passed away at the age of 80. Fox's Madison Scarpino has more from Pigeon Forge, Tennessee.
18: We are here at Dollywood, a place that Dolly had a lot of pride in, and it's going to live on after her death following a short battle with cancer. She was hands-on here, everything from building it, the experiences, the creativity. She made tons of appearances here. The world got the news about Parton's death yesterday afternoon. Tons of tributes have been pouring in around the world. Everyone from A-list celebrities, businesses, President Trump, and former presidents. They're, of course, mentioning her iconic music, her acting work, but what everyone is honing in on is how good of a person she was and her passion for philanthropy work. She helped millions of kids through her massive literacy program, Imagination Library.
16: And blue states filing another lawsuit challenging President Trump's executive order seeking to limit mail voting in this year's midterms. It comes 2 days after the Supreme Court ruled against them in a separate case. America's listening to Fox.
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16: President Trump announcing a new warning on the Iranian regime about keeping the Strait of Hormuz safe. Fox's Trey Yinks in Tel Aviv.
12: The president posted on Truth Social about the strait on Tuesday and what he is calling a zero mine policy. The president said, quote, "I've just been informed by the United States Navy that all mines have been removed and or detonated from within the international waters of the Strait of Hormuz." He goes on to say, "Iran has been notified that any ship or boat placing new mines will be immediately and systematically destroyed." He indicated that Space Force is watching every inch of the strait, as well as Iran's nuclear sites. Iranian officials continue to claim the strait is unsafe for vessels leaving the Persian Gulf, and the IRGC claimed the strait would not open until the U.S. accepts Iranian demands.
16: Meantime, the U.S. and Canada ramping up their trade war, hitting each other with a steep new tit-for-tat tariffs. Fox Business's Lydia Hu.
20: The U.S. over the weekend implemented new rounds of 50% tariffs, so Canada's pushing back dollar for dollar, rate for rate in retaliation. September 8th is the date to watch. Canada's going to impose those tariffs of up to 50% on about $20 billion worth of American goods. Some of the products that are going to be impacted here: steel and aluminum, agricultural products, dairy products, appliances, electronics, machinery, farm equipment. There are businesses warning that the back and forth tariffs will increase prices. Trump has also threatened now to double tariffs on Canadian vehicle production to 50% starting next year in January if this continues.
16: Meantime, the Justice Department says it shut down key elements of a Chinese state-sponsored hacking group. Attorney General Todd Blanche is the man in charge of it all and told Fox.
21: They're going to reload and try to come at us again. And so this is a fight that we're going to continue to have. But this is a great job done by the FBI and National Security Division here at Maine Justice and then the Southern District of California U.S. Attorney's Office.
16: Court documents show the group used hacking tools to target NASA, the Federal Reserve, the Department of Energy, and other networks. I'm Gianna Delosi. This is Fox News.
22: 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Loose Tales. The Lunchtime Report gets underway next.
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26: Good afternoon, 1206, sunshine 74, northwest wind at 10 in Bismarck. KFIRE Radio News Lunchtime Report. Mainly dry the next few days. Could get a thunderstorm back Friday. Could be heavy, in fact, in some parts. For Bismarck today, 83, sunny to partly cloudy. Clear tonight, 50, sunshine 85 tomorrow. 85 again Friday, and we make it a shower, even a heavy thunderstorm Friday. Saturday, 84, maybe a thunderstorm, and then less humid Sunday with a high of 82. An arrest made in McKenzie County following the death of a 7-year-old child earlier this spring. Deputies arrested a 32-year-old woman yesterday. She's now facing a manslaughter charge. According to the McKenzie County Sheriff's Department, the case goes back to May 15th when deputies were called to a home for an unresponsive child. First responders tried to save the child, but the child ended up dying. Investigators spent the last few months looking into what happened, then arrested the woman. More details to come on that. A Jamestown man behind bars after allegedly waving a weapon inside a busy grocery store. Police say a 59-year-old man walked into the Cashwise in Jamestown yesterday afternoon waving what looked like a handgun, demanding to speak to the manager. He then walked into a neighboring liquor store. That is where an employee and a customer jumped in, disarming him before officers arrived. Police took the intoxicated man into custody, discovered the weapon was a BB gun. He does face a terrorizing charge, and police say more charges could be happening. Bismarck moving ahead with plans to renovate the aging city county building, a project that could cost up to $32 million. Commissioners have directed the design team to move forward with what's known as Option D, the most extensive renovation plan under consideration. The proposal includes a new south side addition with a larger commission chamber, improved security, updated public meeting spaces, and a new civic plaza where the current parking lot sits. City leaders say the upgrades would address aging infrastructure, accessibility concerns, and long-term community needs. The project would be funded using existing city reserves, avoiding a tax increase. Final designs and updated cost estimates are expected later this year before any construction bids could be considered. A Bismarck motorcyclist killed in a crash yesterday afternoon, 85 near Amadon. Police say the 27-year-old rider crossed into the southbound lane while navigating a curve and sideswiped an oncoming van before rolling into a ditch. Motorcyclist taken to a hospital in Bowman where he died. 38-year-old van driver not injured. The crash remains under investigation. A teenage girl killed Monday night when her car rolled into a ditch. Police say it happened just before 8:30. The girl heading north on 140th Avenue Southeast, about 6 miles south of Sheldon. Her car apparently left the roadway, entered the east ditch, and rolled multiple times. The girl not wearing a seatbelt died at the scene. Bismarck City Commissioner is moving forward with a proposed new ruling on motorized bicycles, e-bikes, and scooters. The ordinance would establish new age, helmet, speed, and right-of-way requirements for riders. City officials say they're trying to balance concerns about pedestrian safety with the use of e-bikes and scooters as affordable transportation. A public hearing on the proposal is set for September 8th. And Mandan Planning and Zoning members are recommending the city move forward with its proposed data center ordinance with changes. After more than an hour of public comment, most people who spoke are worried about noise, water use, setbacks, and the proposed data center's proximity to homes and schools. Some support the data center, saying the area is already home to other large-scale development and the data center could represent progress. Planning and zoning members voted unanimously to recommend approval of the ordinance after adding six amendments, including tighter noise limits, additional monitoring, and the requirement of PFAS-free coolants. Rather, we're added. KFIRE Radio News Time, 1210.
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26: 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North Dakota's paused military gallery project, costing about $157,000 a month while construction remains on hold. Work stopped in July after private fundraising fell short of the $78 million project. Committee leaders plan to ask lawmakers for a $35 million line of credit during a special session coming up in September. Public Service Commission will hold two hearings next month for the proposed power line project covering more than 240 miles across six counties in southwestern North Dakota. The North Plains Connector Plans to go through Golden Valley, Slope, Headinger, Oliver, Morton, and Grant counties. If the Public Service Commission approves the project, it's expected to cost $6 billion, North Dakota's portion costing $3.2 billion. Public hearings are scheduled for 8:30 a.m. September 2nd, Mandan City Hall, and September 3rd at the Enchanted Castle in Regent. City of Surrey downed three police officers after city council members approved the resignation letters of the entire police force and the chief Monday. It happened during a special council meeting where it was packed with community members wanting to know the reason for the resignations. Officer Paul Cooper blamed it on the disrespect he received from city staff. City auditor acknowledged the officers also had to deal with a tightening budget. That budget has already forced the department to cut one officer position. Police Chief Kevin Howell said he'll stay with the department till October 2nd. In the meantime, the city plans to advertise for two other positions. Ward County Sheriff's Office will help out 911 calls until the positions are filled. A teenager charged in connection with a deadly crash in Cass County this week arrested. 19-year-old Cornelio Christian Vasquez IV taken into custody yesterday after allegedly fleeing a traffic stop at more than 100 miles per hour, then crashing into another vehicle, killing 49-year-old Ian Fry of Christine and injuring two juvenile passengers. Vasquez faces several other charges, including homicide while fleeing a peace officer, as well as manslaughter. A former Minot Air Base airman will not go to trial after pleading guilty in a child sex crime case involving a minor. Corey Mulrain admitted to gross sexual imposition after investigators say he recorded a child under 14 and inappropriately touched the child. Mulrain is also pled guilty to two federal charges, faces up to 27 years in prison. He remains in the Ward County Jail without bond, awaiting sentencing. And flags will be at half staff in memory of Dolly Parton till sunset Tuesday. Governor Armstrong ordering those for North Dakota, encouraging North Dakota businesses and homes to do the same with theirs as well, in memory of the country music singer, songwriter, philanthropist, actress, and much more, Dolly Parton. 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
26: 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Your travel and weather together. Some road construction still underway on 71st Avenue Northeast, closed between Centennial Road and Aleutian Drive. Until that road construction gets all wrapped up, Tyler Parkway, Burnt Boat Drive. That traffic signal will be out of service until sometime tomorrow afternoon. They started on that this morning. Main Avenue and Airport Road lanes will be reduced in the next couple of months or so as they work on underground utilities and signal construction there.
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27: Here's your AccuWeather forecast. Sunny to partly cloudy, a beautiful late August afternoon with the high of 82. Under clear skies tonight, a little chilly, the low down to 49. Another beautiful day for Thursday, mostly sunny, the high of 86. Friday, we'll get a mix of clouds and sun, but an afternoon thunderstorm in spots, the high of 85. Lots of clouds with a thunderstorm Saturday, the high 82. And after a cloudy start, the sun returns and it turns less humid Sunday, the high 82 again. With your AccuWeather forecast, I'm meteorologist Jason Caterina.
26: Sunset in Bismarck tonight, 8:33. Tomorrow morning, sunrise, 6:56. High of 82 yesterday, low of 57, 81 and 53 yesterday, about 56 or so today, so it's been fairly normal. Northwest wind in the lakes today, clear in upper 70s in eastern Lake Skokie, 10-mile-an-hour wind there, and northern Lake Oahe with sun and 80 there. Northwest wind 10 to 20, Devil's Lake, a foot or less in the waves, sunshine 75 to 85. Bismarck at the moment, northwest wind at 10, pressure steady, 30.19, relative humidity 51%. Sunshine in 74.
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17: Coming up on the Dakota Farm and Ranch Report, presented by Proceed, U.S.-Mexico border is once again open for cattle imports through the Douglas, Arizona port of entry. We'll talk about that. And Canada is responding to the new U.S. tariffs with its own round of duties on hundreds of American products. Details next on the Dakota Farm and Ranch Report.
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17: And welcome back to the Dakota Farm and Ranch Report, presented by Proceed. Well, here we are, some beautiful overnights with temperatures in the 50s and 60s, daytime temperatures in the 80s. We will cool down the latter part of the weekend and into early next week with temps in the 70s and some chances of precipitation for the weekend. We encourage you to keep it right here for the latest on the weather details. The U.S.-Mexico border is once again open to cattle imports through the Douglas, Arizona port of entry. USDA's phased reopening follows months of restrictions tied to the northward spread of the New World screwworm in Mexico. Additional border crossings in New Mexico are expected to reopen in the coming weeks. The USDA says strict safeguards are in place to ensure imported cattle are free of the pest. Industry leaders support the science-based approach, but stress that protecting the U.S. herd, the U.S. cattle herd, remains the top priority. Analysts say that it may take several weeks for trade to return to normal. Oklahoma State livestock economist Daryl Peel estimates 150,000 to 250,000 Mexican cattle could enter the U.S. by the end of this year. Meanwhile, the fight against the New World screwworm continues with its release of sterile flies. Researchers are also developing a new all-male strain called NovaFly, designed to boost sterile fly production and boost efforts to suppress and eventually eradicate that pest. As we travel to the north now, Canada is responding to the new U.S. tariffs with its own round of duties on hundreds of American products. These retaliatory tariffs, ranging from 15 to 50%, are scheduled to take effect September 8th after trade talks between the two countries broke down last week. Several agriculture sectors will be affected. Canada imposing a 25% tariff on many U.S. fish and aquaculture products, along with 25% duties on cheese and curd. Some dairy products, including whey, milk, and cream, will face tariffs as high as 50%. Wood products will also take a hit, with plywood facing a 50% tariff and other lumber products taxed at 25%. Certain harvesting equipment, livestock trailers, and equipment parts are also facing new duties. Canada is additionally targeting U.S. steel, iron, and aluminum products with 50% tariffs, escalating trade tensions between the two countries as both sides remain at an impasse. And a new bipartisan bill introduced during Dakota Fest in South Dakota aims to help rebuild the U.S. cattle herd by opening up an estimated 20 million acres for voluntary grazing. The Ranch Act, sponsored by Senators Mike Rounds of South Dakota and Amy Klobuchar of Minnesota, would provide enough grassland to support an additional 2 to 4 million beef cows. The proposal would offer landowners payments equal to about 75% of local crop rental rates in exchange for converting cropland back to grass under 10 to 15 year agreements. Supporters say the measure would help address challenges facing cattle producers, including drought, rising costs, and limited grazing opportunities. It also includes incentives for beginning ranchers. USDA data shows the U.S. cattle inventory remains near historic lows, adding urgency to efforts aimed at herd expansion. The legislation has gained support from cattle groups as well as several major conservation organizations. This has been the Dakota Farm and Ranch Report, presented by Proceed. I'm Shannon Dean.
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36: It's a crowded quarterback room, to say the least, and Carson Wentz is a big part of that. And Carson, a lot of talent in that quarterback room. I know we've been in a lot of quarterback rooms in the past, but what's it like being in a room with that many first-round picks, including yourself?
37: It's definitely different, but it's just four guys that love to compete and that bring different skill sets, different personalities to not only the room, but to the field. And so this far into camp, it's been fun just to see everybody kind of do their thing. And it's been highly competitive, but also enjoyable as well. So all guys in different seasons of life as well, different ages. So it's been fun getting to know them.
36: All right. Hey, we'll talk off the field stuff when we come back.
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36: We're Vikings quarterback Carson Wentz, an NDSU alum. You started that string of quarterbacks being drafted, and not just drafted, but drafted high in a lot of cases. And NDSU has as many quarterbacks in the NFL as any other college in the country. That's just crazy.
37: It is pretty wild, but it's really a testament to the program there, to the recruiting, to the culture of winning, culture of excellence there. And by no means did I start that. Obviously, maybe started the drafting of quarterbacks, but there's a lot of guys before us, even before they went D1 and they moved up, that just the culture kind of had been established there.
36: You touched on it in our other report with you, that staying here, being closer to North Dakota and in Minnesota, and part of that, I know you have your own hunting show. Did you get a chance to get out and do anything?
37: Yeah, I always try and get out. You know, we have off days. We always have the bye week and different things, and then the season ends. And unfortunately, if it's over early, there's still a little time in duck or deer season wherever. So unfortunately, I had my shoulder surgery, so I didn't really get out. And then right before the season closed in Illinois, I got out for a really good weekend of duck hunting. I'm passionate about it. Wish I could do it more, but one day I will.
36: Hey, thanks for your time. Really appreciate you. Have a great 26.
37: Absolutely. Thanks, Neil. God bless.
36: All right. God bless you. Carson Wentz, everybody. That concludes this edition. If you missed one, check us on the website, trainingcamptoday.com. Until next time, I'm Neil Roberts.
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2: 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The kickoff against the Denver Broncos from the Mile High City is 8. Pre-game at 7. Vikings and Broncos, then the regular season. 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
3: The Cleveland Guardians won their sixth straight game, a comeback 10-inning win at the Angels 8-6. The White Sox beat Texas and Jacob deGrom 11-7. Seattle over Philadelphia 4-1, while Atlanta edged the Dodgers 4-3. That ends LA's six-game winning streak. Pittsburgh homered in the ninth for a 1-0 victory at San Diego, beating closer Mason Miller. Arizona was down 4-0 to the Cubs in the eighth and still beat Chicago 5-4 on a two-run pinch homer bottom of the ninth. The Mets won on a 10th inning error against Milwaukee 3-2. Kansas City won its ninth straight game. Colorado ended a 7-game skid. Detroit won to end a 6-game losing streak. And Boston won its fifth in a row on a grand slam in the 11th from Jarren Duran 7-3 at Miami. The Big Ten Conference and the SEC officially banned players who signed with a pro league. Patriots running back Travion Henderson missed practice with an ankle injury.
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4: Fox News, I'm Gianna Gelosi. Meta makes a deal over claims from dozens of states that it endangered children with addictive social media platforms.
5: Under the terms of the settlement over the next 10 years, Meta will pay up to $17 billion to the coalition of states that sued the social media giant. It will also have to make big changes to how Facebook and Instagram operate for minors and make stronger efforts to flag harmful content and remove users under 13.
4: As Fox's Claudia Cowan, closing arguments could come tomorrow in Lindsay Clancy's murder trial, the Massachusetts woman accused of killing her three kids.
6: 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She will either go to a state prison or a mental hospital.
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8: Tommy Lahren reacts to far-left influencer Hassan Piker mocking Charlie Kirk's murder.
9: There's a lot of Democrats that I don't agree with, a lot of Democrat influencers like Hassan Piker, but I would never do anything as disgusting as celebrate or mock their assassination. 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This is what your big tent is. 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
2: Dr. Frankenfurter from Rocky Horror Picture Show, and he did have an album out in 79, but no, I'm not going to rip my house apart to figure out what I did with it. 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
11: And good afternoon, everyone. Grain futures, we have limit up Chicago wheat as the other wheat markets are quickly in tow. Putin has been doing some hooting. He came out this morning, right when this thing took off, and said he plans to escalate plans of attacking Ukraine. Russia is preparing, it says, to intensify attacks on Ukraine after concluding that negotiations toward a peace agreement have reached a dead end. And so that means the Black Sea is shut. So half of the wheat in the world that transfers out of the Black Sea region is not happening. And the best that the Ukrainians and Russians can do with rail and truck is about half of the wheat. And as far as Ukraine is concerned, corn ain't going to be flowing out of there in a few months either as easily. So the wheat trade bolting higher. Chicago wheat trading at limit up. We're hovering right there, a penny or so trading off of it right now, up 44 and three quarter cents. December Chicago is at 7.48 right now. March Chicago up 43 and a half at 7.64 and three quarters. Kansas, December wheat up 40 cents, 8.11, while March Kansas is up 38 and a half at 8.23 and a quarter. Even Minneapolis getting drugged higher. We're up 31 cents on September, 7.25. December Minneapolis up 31 and a quarter, 7.51 and a quarter. March Minneapolis up 30 and three quarter cents, 7.69. In tow is corn, new contract highs. We're up 13 and a quarter cents for December, 5.36 and three quarters, as a new element of demand is coming towards that corn market. In addition to likely declining yields as we go forward, March corn up 12 and a half cents, 5.51. Soybeans, new contract highs. Higher corn means higher meal. Meal, December, up $9.90 a ton. That's actually almost limit up. That would be $15. Sorry. $339.20 on December meal. Soybeans on the high tick, up 27 cents, $12.64 and three quarters. January beans up 27 and a quarter, $12.79 and a half. Now, cattle futures and feeders, they were lower here for a while, but even they turned up on the news because, frankly, this sharply sudden higher grain values kind of shifts the dynamics on cattle production, because when this corn all of a sudden gets so expensive too quick, it means these fat, sloppy, big, large steers getting to those larger weights is very expensive. It means some of these steers aren't going to be so heavy anymore. These Y4s, and I always joke, the Y5s and Y6s, they're not going to be very popular given the cost that it takes to get them to those last weights. It's exorbitant per pound of what it takes for corn. So all of a sudden, the cattle market's kind of firmed up here a bit after being lower by about a dollar plus here. Box beef softened today, down $1.05 on choice, select down $2.69. We're seeing the board August cattle today, 218.20 now, up 10 cents. The October cattle unchanged, 210.11, while December is up 50 cents at 212.62. Feeders. The August contract, we've got the August feeder index down $1.98, 338.48. August feeders, 332.22, down $1.50. September feeders down 55 cents, 318.80, while October now up 77 cents, 314.15. November up $1.65 at 307.30. January looks like it wants to crowd 300. It just went back above $300. We're at up 260 at $300.35. Over in the hogs today, 17 cents higher at 80.62. December up 47 cents, 70.82. Metals, we had some economic data this morning, was a little negative for the metal markets and the stock market a bit. We do have December gold down $42 at $4,652. December silver's down 63 cents, 68.84. The August Bitcoin contract down $440 at $78,570. And crude oil, volatile. We are $3 off of overnight lows. Market heading lower earlier on the session overnight as they claim we have an Iranian-U.S. truce. And then, of course, as we come into the day session, we find our inventory numbers for diesel and gasoline getting pinched up. And then, of course, we have the hootin' from Putin. And that's going to pretty much limit a lot of energy trying to come out of Russia, firming crude oil back up again. October up 25 cents a barrel, 82.61. October gasoline up 4.5 cents a gallon, 297.5. That's 10 cents off morning lows. Diesel fuel up 3.5 cents a gallon, $4.17.5 there too, about a dime off morning lows. Any questions on trading commodity futures? 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
17: 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The kickoff against the Denver Broncos from the Mile High City is 8. 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
20: With any luck, I'll make it home tonight. It has been a very rewarding trip to Douglas, Arizona. And you might think it's because I was able to capture a historic moment in the U.S. in the U.S. history, but in particular, the beef history. And to be honest, I don't want beef to become history. I honestly believe that's what's at work here. But on August 24th, 2026, as 680 head of cattle crossed that border, I can see that the attack, and with the conversations that I had with the folks on the other side of the border, the Mexican cattlemen, they have the same issues that we do. They lost their market, but they still have a declining cow herd. And if you look at the cows around the world, the only country that continues to have a strong number of cattle is India, the country that doesn't eat them. Why is that? I honestly believe that we are in the throes of extinction. I talk about this a lot. I'm going to repeat the numbers. In 2000, there were 1.1 million acres of grazing land in the United States. That's according to the USDA. In 2026, they deem that to be at 50% of what it was 26 years ago. 643 million acres. Now, the majority of those acres went to corn and soybeans. Urbanization played a role. And in today's world, it's other subsidized programs, including wind and solar and AI data centers. Because the men and women who own grazing animals

0: animals, the ruminants, can take a grazing animal, a ruminant, and consume cellulose material that appears to have no value whatsoever, upcycle that into the most nutrient-dense food substance on the planet. If we look at what the federal government did to the American Indian pre-1900, you can see that they eliminated the buffalo, took them down to 1,500 head. Same thing is happening today. It's an attack on liberty and freedom. But I want to be very clear, because as I'm headed home, the one part of this trip, as well as every other trip, because I know there are people on social media saying that, you know, I went down there to get some clickbait and whatever that is. I went down to Douglas, Arizona, because somebody I respect greatly said, Trent, I want you to be here and document this. I was the only ag media person present. How sad is that? But you know what the driver for me is? Cattle are important for our free future. But it's the people who own cattle that mean the most to me. And the friends that I got to see and the new ones that I made are the real reward. Loose tails. Be gentle. Stay firm.
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17: Here's something pretty disturbing I discovered while researching this podcast. This is what it actually says on the Los Angeles Police Department website. The site states that the Adult Missing Persons Unit investigates 3,200 cases a month, and 70% of those missing people are found or returned voluntarily within 2 or 3 days. It goes on to explain, and I quote here, since being a missing person is not a crime, police are given a very limited role while conducting these types of investigations. At the bottom of the webpage, it gets more disturbing. There's a section titled, What If They Never Returned? And here's the official police advice. In such situations, you may want to enlist the services of a private investigator to assist in your search. If you can't afford a PI, the police elaborate, quote, another option would be to contact the Salvation Army, which has a missing persons locator program. There is not a single sentence on the LAPD website that would lead a loved one of a missing person to have any faith that the police would properly investigate it. What the LAPD is basically saying is, if someone you love goes missing, don't overreact. They'll probably turn up, unless they don't, in which case you should get someone besides the police to look into it. All this is my way of saying, if the police took missing persons cases as seriously as they do, say, bank robberies, I wouldn't have had to do this podcast in the first place and end up chasing a violent criminal halfway around the country. I'm Neil Strauss, and you can hear the full story of To Live and Die in L.A.
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21: Here's your AccuWeather forecast. Sunny to partly cloudy, a beautiful late August afternoon with the high of 82. Under clear skies tonight, a little chilly, the low down to 49. Another beautiful day for Thursday, mostly sunny, the high of 86. Friday, we'll get a mix of clouds and sun, but an afternoon thunderstorm in spots, the high of 85. Lots of clouds with a thunderstorm Saturday, the high 82. And after a cloudy start, the sun returns and it turns less humid Sunday, the high 82 again. With your AccuWeather forecast, I'm meteorologist Jason Caterina.
22: Right now, it's 74.
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0: All right, we have some phenomenal talkbacks, and we have a ton of great calls. We're going to get to both of those when we return on this next break. And we have a phenomenal clip that producer Greg has found. When I told you that Jason Williams, by the way, that is the former white point guard basketball player, for those of you who remember him. He actually agrees with everything Enos Kanter has said, but he's not smart enough to realize what Enos Kanter is doing. I'll lay it out for you when we come back. That's going to be pretty fun. But I want to tell you all about our friends at Rapid Radio right now and the impact that they are going to have with everybody out there when it comes to being able to stay in touch with your families. They've got a great deal for you right now. 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
13: What's happening, fellow sports fans? It's Andy West. Let's take a look back on this day in sports history, August 26th. We'll start off today back in 1971, where Bobby Orr signs a 5-year contract with the Boston Bruins worth $1 million. It would be the first $1 million contract in NHL history. Jumping ahead today in 1987, Paul Molitor has his hitting streak end at 39 games. His Milwaukee Brewers beat the Cleveland Indians 1-0 in 10 innings. Molitor went 0-for-4 but could have had another at-bat to extend his hitting streak, but pinch hitter Rick Manning drove in the game-winning run. Molitor would have been the next batter. The hometown fans at Milwaukee County Stadium were more interested in the hit streak than their dramatic win and booed Manning as he walked off the field. And today in 2017, Floyd Mayweather Jr. defeats UFC champion Conor McGregor with a technical knockout in the 10th round in Vegas. The much-typed fight is more competitive than many expected when an unbeaten five-division world champion boxer took on a mixed martial artist making his pro boxing debut. Didn't matter, they both walked away with a ton of money.
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0: that way when some, you know, 200-pound man is in the locker room with them changing naked, they are right to be unnerved and concerned because they are at a physical disadvantage and they're already dealing with somebody who clearly has mental instability issues. So that's all, you know, this is all real. We'll come back into more of this, by the way, in a second. You know, when police searched the car of the man who assassinated a Minnesota lawmaker and her husband in their own home, they found a notebook. 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
1: Jack Armstrong and Joe Getty.
2: Armstrong and Getty.
3: And now, he

0: same two rules for the Armstrong and Getty show that Dolly Parton had for clothing, she said. Sparkly and tight. That's what we are. Sparkly and tight. Welcome to another live presentation of the Armstrong and Getty program, deeper than the bowels of the Armstrong and Getty communications compound. Today we're toiling under the title of the show.
1: I struggled with how to express this most succinctly and persuasively. Title number one. Mom, the flag, apple pie, and Dolly. On a less life-affirming note, I hate politics. Oh, I hate politics so much.
2: I'm sure we'll get to that soon enough and for the next however many years.
1: As long as we live in this godforsaken system.
2: So what's your explanation? I can't wait to... I'm going to go through all of the different people and entities that came out with their, you know, tip of the hat to Dolly Parton. I mean, they vary more than any crowd I've ever seen in my life.
1: Agreed.
2: It's unbelievable. Amazing. Like, from the Parliament of Ireland to Eminem to, I mean, it's just incredible. What's your explanation for that? And I feel like I haven't heard that discussed much. People keep talking about how many hits she had. Okay, fine. And she was a good musician, no doubt about it. But there's lots of good musicians that pass along, and they don't get a hundredth of this sort of attention. So what was her thing?
1: Yeah, stipulating, as they say in the courtroom, that she was a very well-known and successful entertainer. I think it was that she radiated goodness and kindness.
2: I think
1: so,
2: too.
1: People respond to that, even as they go about their cynical lives in their, you know, snarky 21st century ways.
2: There is something called charisma, and she just had it on a level that like 1 in 2 billion have, as opposed to just like lots of charisma.
1: She was utterly disarming.
2: Yeah, it's hard to imagine the kind of human being that wouldn't like her.
1: Right. And
2: what you'd have to be.
1: Right. She was just so about kindness and generosity and an enormous star while being completely unassuming. I mean, if that doesn't appeal to humans, you have a different point of view than me, and we cannot be friends.
2: I mean, she gave away hundreds and hundreds and hundreds of millions of dollars to charity over the many, many years. She'd be a billionaire if she hadn't given away so much money to charity. So that'll buy a lot of goodwill, and I don't mean that in like a cynical way. That makes people happy.
1: Sure, fair enough. Yeah, a great deal of it devoted to childhood literacy, which is it's difficult to surpass as a wonderful idea, given that if a child learns to read, A, and B, becomes capable at it, that changes their life.
2: Unfortunately, as a nation, we've decided to give up on that. But yeah, well, she's old, so she grew up in a time and place where that was really a big thing. I mean, her dad couldn't read or write, so one of 12 in a one-bedroom shack. Holy crap.
1: No electricity or running water.
2: Yeah.
1: Mm-hmm. To global superstardom and stayed normal.
2: Yeah, that's not easy. And got there pretty fast. So when she was graduating high school, she says right before they left, and the day she graduated high school, she moved to Nashville. But before she graduated high school, like right before they did the whole, you know, what do you want to be when you grow up? She said, I'm going to be a star. Very matter of factly. And everybody laughed.
1: Mm-hmm.
2: She's just one of those people that just knew, yeah, well, that's what I'm going to do. I'm cut out for that sort of thing. You see?
1: Yeah. As a hack musician, and I don't want to focus on this, but her public image with the Rhinestones and the Hooters and all that.
2: And the Hooters. Well, that's the first
1: she made constant
2: not
1: jokes about
2: completely
1: that.
2: Respectful comment of the Dolly Parton Memorial.
1: Nor was she. I'm echoing her feelings. I just,
2: no,
1: I always
2: she
1: found
2: used the
1: it,
2: term Hooters, though. It's the term. It's not the body part. The, half the world
1: think
2: has
1: we need
2: the
1: to
2: body
1: get
2: part.
1: All right, breasts, for God's sake. Mammary glands. What do you want out
2: I
1: of
2: like
1: me?
2: The term figure.
1: Bosom. Her prodigious bosoms. Yes. No, I always found it mildly annoying because I thought she was so wonderful. And, you know, as a songwriter, as a musician, as a thinker and a businesswoman and the rest of it, I was like, you know, you could be wearing anything, looking like anything. But, you know, she had her thing. She had her groove, and she stuck with it. So I got
2: to
1: respect it.
2: I have to read from one of the New York Times articles that I got into, because they kept hyperlinking to various things. And one of them was about her look and how they tried to change her look. And it became a real problem. Like, it, she had to break with the management company that was launching her. She said, I just can't. Because she kind of broke right when the woman thing was changing to, like, tight slacks and a different kind of shirt and flat hair and just a different look. And she did that for, like, a day and said, this is not me. I can't do this. And went back to the giant hair, and they said, well, we can't market you that way. And, okay, well, I guess we have to agree to disagree. So she really
1: They were looking for a more Helen Reddy-ish approach to
2: exactly.
1: Her
2: look. Yes. If you're old enough to remember that, that's exactly what they're trying to do.
1: Google it, kids.
2: As usual, the people that run these kind of show business industries, having no imagination whatsoever, will just do exactly what everybody else is doing.
1: Along with politics, but go on.
2: And assume nobody with the talent can possibly figure this out on their own, but...
1: No, they need the suits to tell them how to be good at what they do. Yes.
2: Even though they've never done it.
1: No. They've watched other people do it, so they think they know, but they don't.
2: How much money do you suppose she made off of I Will Always Love You? Just that one song. If that's all she'd ever done was written that song and Whitney records it, I wonder how much money she would have made.
1: That was back when people were still buying physical media, so zillions, millions of dollars.
2: She would have been insanely wealthy with just that one song, which was
1: number one for 11 weeks, 13 weeks, something like that.
2: It was a number one hit for her and then for Whitney Houston, so it had made a lot of money.
1: Number
2: and
1: one hit for her twice on the country charts.
2: Right.
1: Yes.
2: And it was on the same album as Jolene. That was a good album. She said, I must have something going that night. She wrote those two. She wrote those two songs in the same night. It's funny how that works with the artists, isn't it?
1: That's incredible.
2: Yeah, I know it is. But we got some more flashbacks and retrospects and all that sort of stuff. I used to say this should have like a PhD level study, but that's back when I used to have respect for PhD level studies of any kind. But
1: third thing I hate. Yes, go on.
2: There should be some sort of study on her ability to appeal to everyone. That's a incredibly rare thing.
1: Right. And I think people know this about us, but I want to make clear, as a cynic, a celebrity passes. I generally don't have all that much interest in showing out about that. I admired their work. They lived a good life. I feel for their family. It's that. But as we started to discuss at the beginning, what it is about Dolly and her life and her manner that was so universally beloved, I think it's important, and I think it's worth contemplating for a minute, particularly in a world where we're surrounded by, you know, hateful, divisive politics, bizarro movements. Everybody's angry. Everybody's distracted constantly by the internet. It's one of the few common, my proposed title, Mom, the Flag, Apple Pie, and Dolly. This is one of the few commonalities we have left.
2: Yeah.
1: And it's worth, anytime we run into one of those, it's worth everybody saying, I like that, and you like that, and I do too. Let's think about that.
2: That's exactly why I wanted to get into that. That is a very unique thing.
1: Katie is nodding her head along. I'm glad to hear we have your agreement, Katie.
3: She was a woman.
2: Think that helps?
3: If we're having the argument about what a woman is, Dolly Parton.
2: Oh, I see. Yeah.
1: You know
2: what?
1: I love that, because, you know, a guy will say, no, that's a man. Or in Yiddish/German, Mensch means that's a complete man. That is somebody worth admiring. Yeah.
2: Yeah. Yeah. She went with that cartoonish hair and breast augmentation, but she started from a base of very attractive.
3: but through all of that, she remained classy.
2: Yeah, how she did that
3: right
2: without ever being smutty, slutty, trashy is
3: right.
2: How do you pull off that line?
1: We've left out her fantastic sense of humor
2: and
3: right.
1: her refusal to take herself overly seriously.
2: which helps a lot.
1: Wisdom, in short.
2: She had a ridiculous smile, so that helps, too. That helps,
1: and
2: too.
1: And looked sincere to me.
2: Mm-hmm. Yeah. I think she's just, like, really digging, you know, whatever she was doing or whoever she was talking to.
3: Which she never worked a day in her life.
1: Right. Well,
2: I can't pull off for an hour enjoying who I'm talking to or what I'm doing.
1: If you don't look homicidal for 5 minutes, it's a victory. Yeah. Yeah, well, if you look at where she came from and what she went through, that will give you wisdom. That will give you perspective.
2: Do we know anything about her other 11 brothers and sisters? Are they all really cynical, angry, troll-like people?
1: Exactly. Exactly.
2: She got
1: all the joy. All the joy went to Dolly. That's right.
2: Well, let's start the show officially. Got a good clip for you. I'm Jack Armstrong. He's Joe Getty on this. It is Wednesday, August 26th, the year 2026. We're Armstrong and Getty, and we approve of this program.
1: Let's begin the show officially then, according to FCC rules and regs, at Mark.
4: Okay, the category tonight, top 10 Dolly Parton pet peeves. Dolly, are you all set? Here we go. Number 3.
5: Okay, smart-ass MCs who introduced me by saying, and now here they are, Dolly Parton.
4: Number 2.
5: When the Super Bowl is over, winner never says, hey, I'm going to Dollywood.
4: That's right. And now, the number 1 Dolly Parton pet peeve.
5: Nobody notices I've got a great ass, too.
1: Wow. That is not a person who takes herself overly seriously.
2: How do you get a shout out from John Fogerty and Eminem? Heavy D and Steven Pinker. I mean, the list I've got here is absolutely amazing.
1: Heavy D and Steven Pinker. That may be the first time those two have ever been mentioned in the same sentence.
2: Wu-Tang Clan and Larry Gatlin, for those of you who know who that is. I mean, it's just, it's insane.
1: Wow.
2: Robert Reich and every living president. I don't know. There's something going on there.
1: The only time you will hear this sort of outpouring again from the world of music, well, from the entire world, will be when Paul McCartney passes. But he was a foreigner.
2: Mm.
1: On the other hand, you know, he had similar attributes of just disarming, you know, not taking himself seriously, etc. And monumental talent.
2: What Dolly die of? I didn't get into that. I didn't read or watch any of this stuff where they got into the last days.
1: Officially
2: and
1: a brief bout of cancer.
2: Okay. We got headlines on the way and lots to talk about today. Lindsey Graham's sister. I hope she's smarter than I think she is. And I hope she is willing
1: to
2: learn.
1: Hater.
2: You hate her?
1: You hate her. You're a hater.
2: I don't hate her. I just don't think she probably should have been a U.S. senator, but she's going to be. So let's get over it. Headlines on the way. Stay here.
6: Armstrong and Getty.
2: Hey, Armstrong and Getty here, and if you're up before dawn and still at it when the sun goes down, you've got the kind of grit that made this country great.
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1: Shaboozy, Brooke Shields, and Motley Crue all weighing in with their tributes to Dolly Parton. I mean, what?
2: Never thought I'd hear that combo.
1: I know. I got many of those. It's unbelievable.
3: Well, I'm going to that festival, by the way. Yeah, I know. And then outside the world of music, like you said, Steven Pinker, the great, defender of enlightenment and humanism, blah, blah, blah. More to come on a million different topics, but let's figure out who's reporting what. It's the lead story with Katie Green. Katie.
2: So, not to waste time, all the Alphabet Networks, Dolly Parton.
4: Nonstop, mm-hmm. Yeah.
2: Yeah. Apparently, a brief battle with cancer.
4: Man, it seemed to happen fast, which is...
2: Well, you know what? She canceled a bunch of shows, like... 6 months ago?
1: Remember? Right. Well, yeah, but they put together that whole residency thing in Vegas, which she would have been huge.
2: Right.
1: And, you know, they booked that. She booked that thinking she was healthy, obviously, and it wasn't that long ago.
2: From the Wall Street Journal. Years late, billions over budget. California's high-speed rail hasn't laid a track.
1: Who's reporting on that?
2: Wall Street Journal.
3: Yeah, we'll get into that. Get another. I mean, it's like retrying John Wilkes Booth for killing Lincoln. There's no need. The state is guilty of enormous theft, and yet the punishment is not forthcoming.
2: USA Today. Shopping malls are charging for prime parking, and it's not going well.
3: Wow. So, all right. First of all, shopping malls are still open in various places, apparently. Are they talking about big box hell shopping malls or traditional malls?
2: Like traditional malls. But I know that a lot of people use them as a safe place to walk.
1: Right. Like, yeah, true. That's what my parents used to do. Yeah.
2: That's the fact that they're charging
3: there to walk,
2: is now.
3: Park farther away, you numbskulls.
2: Heartless Joe.
3: What?
2: New York Post. Chucky masked sicko who terrorizes Philadelphia citizens is captured in Vegas.
1: Oh, they caught him in Vegas. Wow.
2: After
1: yeah,
2: a 2 week manhunt.
1: I don't know if you saw in those videos. They were chilling.
3: Just a sick effort.
2: As someone
3: thought he was
2: who
3: being
2: loves,
3: funny or something.
2: Well, as someone who loves horror, did not love this.
1: No. Nobody loves that stuff in real life.
2: Right. Study finds. Had a sleepless night? Study suggests that exercising protects your memory as much as a nap.
1: Cool.
2: Babylon Bee. Apocalypse draws near as last remaining universally loved human passes away.
1: Yeah, I wonder about that. Was she the last universally loved human? We'll see. We ain't going to have many more.
3: I was thinking about various titles we could give the show today, and one I was toying with the idea of Here Comes the Civil War. The last thing that held us together has passed.
1: Yeah. Thank God she never weighed in on Trump or anything.
3: No, she was too smart for that.
1: Yes, she was. I sure would love to have seen her behind closed doors making business decisions. There had to be that side of her.
3: Oh, yeah.
1: You don't become a billionaire by accident.
3: Nope.
1: We got a lot of the news of the day that we need to get into and some other interesting stuff about Dolly Parton that is worth talking about, too. If you missed a segment, get the podcast. Armstrong and Getty on demand.
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24: Caffeine can be really good for you and help a lot of things, and caffeine can be kind of bad for you.
25: It's a drug, and in its pure form, Chuck, it is a bitter-tasting crystalline powder.
24: Naturally, it's in the coffee bean and in chocolate and tea, but it's also added artificially in things like soda. 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It's blocking that adenosine. You're going to feel alert and awake. It's got that adrenaline going, and it's rewarding you with the dopamine. I mentioned the vicious cycle, the inevitable crash.
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24: 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All right, how about some health benefits?
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25: Yeah.
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27: What would you tell your younger self?
0: Well, that's a tricky question. It was my dream to do it, but I would just probably, looking back, I would just say, girl, you better buckle up, because this is, you're in for the ride of your life. You're going to have to take a lot of stuff, you're going to have to give a lot of stuff, and you're going to have to, you know, stand by your guns, believe in yourself, stay true to yourself.
1: I heard some interview, this just popped into my head, where she was talking about, I created a persona, which is mostly not me, and I thought, well, that's really interesting. Because one of your appeals is coming off so insanely genuine, mm-hmm. and you're saying your persona is mostly not who you are. I don't know. I'd love to know more about that.
2: Yeah.
1: Anyway,
2: yeah.
1: We can talk more about that later. We got a couple of texts, conversation about the passing of Dolly Parton and the amazing variety of different people that spoke out about that yesterday in positive ways. And somebody texted, don't forget big boobs. Everyone likes those. Mm. So thanks for that.
2: That's a good point, yes.
1: But we got this. You have any idea what this means? This is about? The Hooters comment was not even close to the holy crap moment. You are a seriously disgusting person, Jack. I hope you get to taste holy C word. And that, for that matter, you have no idea what the word holy means or what holy is. I hope you get a mouthful of holy C, .. You jerk.
2: I think they're accusing you of being blasphemous by saying holy crap.
1: What?
2: But as far as I can tell, I don't know. The rantings of the kooky are often difficult to interpret.
1: Why? If I'm going to spend eternity in hell with a mouthful of holy sea, I should know
2: probably why. Probably burning hot holy crap, yes.
1: I should know why.
2: Right. Yeah, well, that would be nice. Maybe it's on the forum somewhere. Let the revolution begin, or not the revolution, the Civil War, as our old friend Mike the attorney points out, when Trump posted that the flags would be flown at half-mast in honor of Ms. Parton and her life, the online world exploded with anger.
1: What?
2: Of course, because it was Trump, I guess. But it... Online anything is just it's a cesspool of radioactive effluvium.
1: A way to spend your life. I thought it was
2: flaming
1: cool.
2: Sewage.
1: How about the fact that the Empire State Building turned itself whatever color in honor of Dolly Parton last night? I like that.
2: Rhinestone-y. Yeah, that's amazing. So on a slightly more serious note, golly gee, this is something. Bill Gates has issued the occasional messages on how he sees AI and its development and what it might bring in the future. And his latest is a 12-page humdinger, by golly. Gates issued a stark warning about AI's risks to employment in the human condition, saying that companies were barreling ahead with the technology and with no larger plan for the massive upheaval it would cause. Even under the best circumstances, the transition to this new AI era will be one of the most turbulent times in human history, he wrote in a 12-page essay. Right now, we are not preparing for it. I don't see evidence that leaders, experts, and communities are confronting the challenges adequately.
1: One of the most turbulent times in human history is a heck of a thing to throw around.
2: Mm-hmm. He decided to weigh in now, apparently, because he believes that there is not much time to prepare for the transition.
1: That's what I was wondering when he says that. What's he feel like the horizon is?
2: I don't think he was very, very specific. If he has been, I haven't come across it. But he's going to D.C. like now. He says he wants to talk to lawmakers. Quote, you have a chance to act now before unemployment rises sharply, communities are hurting, and public trust has eroded. Eroded further? Yikes.
1: That's interesting what he said there about the companies having no plan. That's not really their job. Or arena. I mean, how could they? So I'm trying to think of an example, but like when the car industry came along, you know, there was when cars became really popular, there was a very big concern that all of a sudden we had mobile bedrooms and people were going to be able to make out and have sex in cars. For the first time ever, you got a mobile bedroom. You used to have to either get a hotel or be at home. And that was just like swept the nation. I've read a bunch of articles about that from way back in, I think, the 40s and 50s. It's really kind of hilarious in retrospect. But it wasn't the car industry's duty to come up with a plan for that.
2: Mm-hmm.
1: That was a byproduct of this new invention. Isn't it the same with AI? Yeah, I'm inventing this AI. It's a computer thing. It can learn itself, whatever like that. What's it going to do to people working? I don't know. You figured out.
2: Well, right. And boy, this is a leads to an incredibly important tangent that I'll try to keep kind of brief. But yeah, let the companies pursue their self-interest. Because it's when government gets involved and mixes some politician's view, opinion on what the public interest is with the private interest, that all of a sudden the free market gets completely skewed. Government itself becomes screwed up, and you're better off letting the free market function and then government stepping in where government should.
1: But yeah, I like Bill Gates weighing in on this, because I think we've all gotten bamboozled a little bit on this, including myself. Like the AI, the people making these things, like Altman and Elon and Amodi, it's their job to figure out how humanity is going to adjust to it. No, it's not.
2: Right.
1: And the only reason they're spinning it positively is so people will continue to invest and support it.
2: Right.
1: But they don't
2: right.
1: need to come up with a plan.
2: A few more specifics, because it's good to start the day with existential angst. Much of his essay focused on jobs, noting that entry and mid-level jobs are most at risk of being eliminated. He argued that AI will soon also affect blue-collar work, and the breadth and speed make it different from other workplace transitions.
1: Yeah.
2: And he cites the move from agriculture to office work, and that took generations. But that sectors like law, customer service, software, and manufacturing will feel AI's impact over the course of a single decade. And when AI can produce error-free work, if ever, it will be able to function on its own without a human checking in on it, and companies will have every economic incentive to let it. Need a strong, much stronger safety net. And he points out when factories closed, many locals saw more opioid deaths. Imagine similar pressures on both white-collar and blue-collar workers nationwide. And then one more note.
1: Both of my kids are going to be living in my house for the rest of my life.
2: That's correct. Get a bigger house. If you can afford it. Gates

0: Possible time for humans to lose their critical thinking skills. In an era of deep fakes and misinformation that can be tailored to you individually, the ability to tell what is true from what is not becomes an essential life skill. Well, that's easy for you to say. He's a super genius. He's called for taxes on AI tokens. Are you familiar with the term token? It's a unit of computing power.
1: Okay.
0: So I've got my little AI company, and I pay one of the many companies that is building the data centers for a certain number of tokens so I can do my AI stuff.
1: Okay, Bill Epstein Gates. So, and this money the government gets from these tokens, what are they going to do with this? What's the genius plan for that?
0: Well, these tokens, these taxes, could delay companies' rush away from human labor, and those taxes could also fund a social safety net for restraining people whose jobs won't exist.
1: So part
0: retraining,
1: of it,
0: not restraining.
1: So part of it is a punishment to slow them down. Nobody's slowing down China. And then the other end is a safety net, which, you know, I don't have a lot of optimism on crafting safety nets, so... that part I didn't like of the Bill Gates spiel.
0: Yes, I'm not sure what the alternative is, and neither does anybody else. Well, when the robot apocalypse comes, you and your dog will still have each other, right?
1: I got another comment on that, but first, yes, Rough Greens.
0: A wagging tail and a lolling tongue and a tennis ball thrown will still bring joy to our hearts. But you want your dog to live as healthy and as long as possible, and that's where Rough Greens comes in. It's America's number one dog supplement.
1: You know who liked dogs? Dolly Parton. 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And that's why she would probably appreciate you using Rough Greens. 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
0: Indeed, yes.
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0: 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Rough Greens doesn't replace your dog's food. It makes it better.
1: It's, I don't know why this hadn't occurred to me before. Maybe I'm the only one, but it's almost funny that the industry, the heavyweights discussing how we're going to handle the problem of AIs are the people that are making it. They didn't need to do that at all. when Bill Gates, when you invented the internet, I don't remember people putting out big pieces, you putting out a big piece about how the internet was going to destroy people's lives. Maybe you didn't understand that, but it made all kinds of stuff bad and good. But you didn't. Was it your job to figure out the bad stuff? Why is it AI's job to figure out the bad stuff?
0: That's an interesting philosophical and governmental question, because if you are putting out a product that is just patently dangerous, then yes, you need to figure out how to make your product less dangerous. But if it's dangerous because of how productive it is,
1: that's
0: we're into a weird gray area. And again, dislocation, and a lot of you I know, and I want to tip my cap to your opinion, think, dudes, this is like the steam engine and the cotton gin and everything else. It will create jobs. It will not remove them.
1: I hope you're right. I don't think you are.
0: I am voicing that so they are part of the discussion. I pray they're right. And I always thought I have a pretty good imagination, but maybe I just lack imagination as to how that will look. But friends, here is the rub. Even if you believe that in spite of the massive amount of change, we can adjust and reallocate resources and labor and the rest of it, it's the pace of change that will be so mind-blowing. And it's the sort of thing governments have never had to deal with. I mean, hell, slow-paced demographic change, they suck at. I mean, a great piece, Holman Jenkins, Wall Street Journal today. He's talking, his message was essentially, hey, socialists, we've already run out of other people's money to spend. Look at the United States. Look at our budget. The budget is the safety net. Everything else is a minor part of the budget. With rising interest rates, we've already run out of money for our social safety net. Tax the billionaires, the oligarchs. Yeah, we know. But anyway, if they're that bad at adjusting to the very slow graying of America, picture if all that S happens in a month and a half.
1: So is all this talk from Elon about we won't need money in the future and it'll we'll have 10 times the economy or 30 times the economy or whatever, and the same thing from the other big leaders, is that all just to try to have some positive news out there about AI? Because without that, it would be all negative?

0: Well, to your question specifically, Elon is absolutely brilliant, but he has huge blind spots too. And this might be one of them, the socioeconomic realities of what he's talking about. Yeah,
1: one of his biggest blind spots is everybody ain't like you, dude.
0: Right. Yeah.
1: We're not all super geniuses who only care about, you know, working and getting to Mars.
0: Right. That's what I work really hard on that because as an iconoclast, also known in some quarters as a weirdo, I've tried to understand that, okay, my perception is different than a lot of people's. So,
1: wow. I have a completely new perspective of this whole thing now because of that Bill Gates piece. And I can't believe that I didn't notice this. It's not the industry's job to figure out the downside. When has it ever been?
0: No, we need to depend on government.
1: Well, we need to depend on us. We're the government. But
0: the
1: idea of taxing them to the point that they're too slow that we can figure it out, that's a terrible idea. That's a terrible idea, Bill. Sorry.
0: You think?
1: Spent too much time on the island.
0: Wow. That was out of line. I recuse myself.
1: We got mailbag next. Stay here.
2: Armstrong and Getty.
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1: Both Dan Sullivans won up in Alaska. Is that going to be the race?
2: No, but they've advanced to the final X number in the ranked vote.
1: So still
2: system.
1: Both Dan Sullivans are competing against each other?
2: Both in the game, yes. Yeah. The real Dan Sullivan and the fake Republican Dan Sullivan. Yeah, beautiful. Here's your freedom-loving quote of the day. I chose this because I've got a lot of information on this topic. I hope we'll get to it. But it was said not by Christopher Hitchens, who is often credited this, but writer Andrew Cummins. Quote, Islamophobia is a word created by fascists and used by cowards to manipulate morons.
1: Mm. Pretty good
2: time. Islamophobia is a word created by fascists and used by cowards to manipulate morons.
1: God, I wish Christopher Hitchens was alive today to take on this DSA crowd. Particularly the Islamofascist part.
2: Yeah.
1: He'd be so
2: indeed.
1: Good at that.
2: Yeah, a valuable voice. Lost! Shouldn't have smoked. Mailbag.
1: Woo-woo.
2: Drop us a note, mailbag at armstrongandgetty.com, on the topic of Dolly. MR writes, one of the correspondents on TV said Dolly was the only entertainer in his lifetime that always led with love. A lovely tribute and so true. Very simply true. Thank you for writing. On a totally different topic, JT in Livermore, Jack's chatbot told him that Jack had earned the chatbot's honesty?
1: Right.
2: WTF. Did the chatbot just admit that it isn't honest with the rest of us? And or is it saying that we have to earn the honesty we assumed was supposed to be there? Troubling. Greg from Sunnyvale with quite the note on Abdul Al-Sayed's appearance on the Jesse Waters show.
1: He also put out a tribute to Dolly Parton last night.
2: Al-Sayed did?
1: Yeah.
2: Oh, my God, is he dangerous? And he points out a number of different ways that Jesse was just a terrible interrogator and or expressor of, you know, the view that a lot of what Al-Sayed believes is abhorrent. He really did a poor job. But then he says, lastly, I was further disappointed when Jesse, when I saw him on the Fox's The Five. After the panel discussion about Al-Sayed, Jesse said he liked Abdul, which had agreements by all the others on the panel. This is concerning because he is so dangerous. He's using his charm to minimize his true goal or to mask it. Once he and others get control, they will no longer be charming to those who disagree with him. They will no longer show friendship to you and others. In their way, and I think it's a mistake to verbalize to anyone like you like him. He's lying and using his charm for deception. I would agree completely. Yeah. Let's see. Yeah, trust me. Yeah.
1: The DSA put out a statement about Dolly Parton, one of the great, we love her, blah, blah, blah. The DSA did. And George Bush. I mean, like I said, the range of people is quite amazing.
2: Yeah, I believe one of them was sincere and one was not. Joe in Manteca writes on the topic of McCarthyism, interestingly. It's interesting how during the Cold War, Senator McCarthy was so concerned about communists infiltrating our government and country. At the same time, people seem much more aware of the threat of communism. Today, it seems like we don't care as much. What do you think? Well, A, we clearly don't care as much because we have forgotten the horrific lessons of communism. But I think more importantly, and I didn't realize this till later in life, the left in education, which is a lot of education, really hammered McCarthyism and made that the face of anti-communism, trying to teach children that anti-communism was irrational, it was bigoted, it unfairly hurt a bunch of people. And there was certainly some truth to that.
1: Right. When you think about that era and the communist scare, it's all about the overreach as opposed to the fact that there were actually lots of communists that had gotten into our government and our press.
2: Yeah, exactly. Yeah, they were absolutely teeming in the State Department, especially in our media. So that was an intentional strategy to make Joe McCarthy look like anti-communism. No, he was a self-aggrandizing nut job, but the communism part was absolutely real.
1: So the 60 Minutes reran their segment on the California bullet train. The Wall Street Journal has an article about it today. It's one of the great government awfulnesses of our lifetimes.
0: Armstrong and Getty.
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8: Bay State burglars. I'm John Saucier, Fox News. A Massachusetts mayor and state representative have both been arrested on federal fraud charges. Here's Fox's Grinnell Scott.
9: State Representative Francisco Paulino faces 11 counts of wire fraud and money laundering of pandemic relief funds. U.S. Attorney Leah Foley said Paulino allegedly shifted $700,000 for his own use.
10: Real estate expenses, loan payments, and transfers to his campaign account.
9: Also, the mayor of Lawrence, Massachusetts, Brian DePina, is charged with filling campaign accounts and paying off debts with cash he allegedly stole.
10: Approximately $1.5 million in public taxpayer money.
9: Mayor DePina's city is in the representative's district. These are separate indictments. For now, no link between the cases has been made public. Grinnell Scott, Fox News.
8: The federal judge overseeing the California trial against Meta has suspended proceedings after a settlement announcement. Here's Fox's Tana J. Powers with more.
11: Meta's roughly $17 billion settlement with dozens of states that had joined the federal lawsuit against the company will now be reviewed by the judge, who says she's inclined to approve the deal. California Attorney General Rob Bonta says he's not finished.
12: We're continuing our fight across social media, including our litigation against TikTok.
11: Meta Chief Legal Officer CJ Mahoney called on TikTok and YouTube to join Meta's, quote, industry-wide solution.
13: I'm proud both of the work Meta has done to protect kids historically and of this new groundbreaking agreement. But its success depends on all other social media platforms following Meta's lead.
11: Meta agrees to add safety measures, including daily time limits and pauses for children using Instagram and Facebook. Tanya J. Powers, Fox News.
8: The testimony wrapping up at the murder trial of Lindsay Clancy, a mother accused of strangling her three young children in a case that's drawn attention to postpartum mental health. Closing arguments could begin by Thursday. 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
3: And now, here's Armstrong and Getty.
4: I think that the California high-speed rail nightmare is the probably quintessential example of government waste and mismanagement.
5: You say this needs to stop.
4: Needs to stop.
6: Congressman Vince Fong, a Republican from Bakersfield, sits on the House Transportation Committee. He says that when California voters first approved high-speed rail, the promise and price tag were more marketing campaign than realistic projection.
4: We're now in 2026. There are no trains. There's no track laid. It's a complete bait and switch.
7: I don't even know what you say about this at this point.
8: I call it the greatest government theft of taxpayer money in American history. And, you know, it's certainly in your top few. I think it's worth reviewing the numbers very briefly. It is almost hilarious. So about 18 years ago, Californians narrowly passed, well, it was about 4.5 point win.
7: Being misled by a creatively written ballot.
8: Oh, yeah. 2008 ballot measure. To have a bullet train that would travel between San Francisco and L.A. in under 3 hours. Okay. Well, just file that away. Legislative bill said it should be completed by 6 years ago as we speak these
7: completed
8: words.
7: Completed by 6 years ago.
8: Completed. A bullet train from San Francisco to L.A. Completed, yes. And the California High-Speed Rail Authority's initial business plan estimated a cost of $33 billion. Oh, I forgot the lead of this Wall Street Journal article. Some 18 years after California voted to launch a bullet train that would travel between San Francisco and L.A. in under 3 hours, the project now costs billions more than planned. Hundreds of billions more than planned. Wall Street Journal, to it, the numbers.
7: By the way, we're throwing in, yes, for people if you don't live in California, because a lot of you are listening around the country. We all know this in California. It's a 50-minute flight between San Francisco and Los Angeles, and it ain't real expensive, and they have them every hour all day long.
8: Cost you less than a nice dinner with a bottle of wine, please. A decent dinner with a bad bottle of wine, as a matter of fact. Anyway, yeah, how many flights are there just between San Francisco and L.A. every day on Southwest Airlines? Like 50?
7: I think, yeah, I think it's hourly, certainly.
8: If you include, like, Burbank, and not to get overly, you know, the local about it, but San Jose, yeah, it's insane. Anyway, let's see. So, done by 2020, done at a cost of $33 billion. After years of legal costs, legal battles, cost overruns, leadership changes, and political fights. None of that has anything to do with this. The price tag is up to $126 billion, bare minimum, with a high estimate of $231 billion, and isn't expected to be fully operational until 2040, and isn't going to get anywhere close to L.A. or San Francisco. You're going to have to take like a 3.5 hour cab ride from the trains, depending on traffic, the train station to the heart of the city.
7: It's amazing how few journalists read the train authority's own website. They put on there what their current plans are, and their plans are not currently to have a train from San Francisco to L.A. It's from, what is it, Gilroy to Palmdale or something?
8: Yeah, something like that. Yeah. Yeah.
7: Which are towns not very close to downtown San Francisco or downtown LA.
8: Said Democratic State Senator Catherine Blakespear at a transportation committee meeting in April, quote, "This is a disaster. I'm such an enthusiast for rail, and I really wanted this to be a successful, and just hearing these things make it seem like we're proceeding on a wing and a prayer."
7: I know. When I was going around England, I thought, this is really cool. I never rented a car when I was in England. I went everywhere by train, and they were running all the time from town to town, and they were cheap and easy. But for a variety of reasons, we can't and haven't done that here in the United States. But that wasn't high-speed rail. That was just regular rail. It was a good way to get around.
8: Yeah.
7: Oh, and then the high-speed rail turned into regular rail. That's the other thing that's on the website, if you read it. It's not bullet train like you see on some video about what they got in Japan anyway.
8: Mm-hmm. Yeah, yeah. So, I don't know. There's plenty you could say about it. Also, part of the original plan said that private money would do most of the heavy lifting. But the initial plan included, and I remember we were talking about this at the time, and a lot of this most people didn't hear about because most voters don't know what they're voting about. But the estimates for the ridership and the ticket prices and every single number in the formula, every single one was utterly ridiculous.
7: Shouldn't that be a crime of some sort? Shouldn't you be charged with fraud or something?
8: It's not fraud if the government does it. And there have been all sorts of trials and cases and petitions to end the thing, just end it. And I've been calling it a vampire now for like 15 years. It can't be killed.
7: Here's a little more from the 60 Minutes piece on trying to complete this dang thing.
6: Back in California, the Rail Authority insists state funds can cover the cost of the Central Valley leg. As for the rest...
2: Just to be clear, as we speak right now, are the funds there to complete LA to San Francisco?
5: The entire amount of money we need? Not there today. But do we believe we can get those funds to get the project done? Absolutely.
7: We believe we can milk more taxpayers for millions of more dollars, basically from them, basically the same as knocking them down on the sidewalk and reaching into their pocket. Theft, because you know it's freaking theft. I don't know. Do you have abnormal moral compasses or consciences? How do so many people rip people off and sleep at night? How many people must be involved in this? Thousands of people over the decades that know they're just flat out stealing. How do you do that with your life and be okay with it?
8: You just see the scam all around them, and that's the scam is how you work it. It's like being in the Soviet Union or something like that. Scamming the government's the only way to get ahead. And the politicians, they understand that the people, the unions, the towns, whatever, that are depending on this flow of money will always, always, always vote Democrat because the Democrats will keep the money flowing. It's graft of the most obvious sort. But
7: so they convince themselves somehow that either this is actually going to happen and it's good for the environment because climate change is so important, or this will help us get votes and our party is the only thing standing between us and fascism. I mean, there must be some stretch that they use to convince themselves that they're doing the right thing.
8: I think what's at the heart of the answer to your question is that most people, and I've learned this slowly but surely, most people are way better at rationalizing away reality than you think they are. These people think it's a great project. It's going to be built. There's just been a hiccup or two because the money's flowing into their pockets. A lot of otherwise decent people convince themselves that what they're doing is not wrong because then they can sleep at night. Certain ones of us, we bump up against our conscience and our grasp of reality, and we can't do that. But these people can do that, and they're good at it. One more couple of numbers. The initial section now, between Bakersfield, California, and Merced, California. And for what it's worth, if you're not familiar with the topography, I mean, Bakersfield is a mountain range and a long drive away from Los Angeles. And Merced is so far away from San Francisco, it's not even like an exurb. It's like
7: not close.
8: A different region.
7: Yeah.
8: So the Merced to Bakersfield route will be done in 2023, they say, and will cost something like $36 billion.
7: 33, or did you have a time machine? 2023 is 3 years ago.
8: I'm sorry. 2033.
7: Oh, okay.
8: 2033 and cost $36 billion.
7: Okay. So here's the answer. How much will it cost to finish the part that gets it LA to San Francisco? This is from 60 Minutes.
2: How much do you estimate it's going to cost to connect high-speed rail San Francisco to LA?
5: Today, we estimate, with the right optimization, just over $125 billion. I think $126 billion is the current estimate for that.
6: That's more funding than Amtrak has received in its history and still leaves a shortfall of roughly $90 billion.
2: That's a big gap to fill.
5: It is a big gap to fill, but again, we have an understanding of how to get there and to fill that gap.
6: A gap the authority hopes to fill with a new plan to cut costs, lure private investment, and connect to bigger cities much sooner.
7: That's more than nationwide Amtrak that's been around my whole life has received in its history? Wow,
8: right.
7: That's a stat.
8: And don't let that last quote go by you too quickly. It's a gap that the rail authority plans to, bridge through lowering costs. Oh, good. I'll do the same. I'm going to lower the costs of my mortgage and my car. I'm going to lower the cost of the food I buy at the grocery store. How are you going to do that exactly? Anyway, we'll put that aside. Maybe they can buy in bulk and get a discount, but and attract private investment. To what? An S-hole? A money pit that will never be filled? What sort of moron would invest in your project? Nobody has and nobody will. Well, unless they're on the take from Gavin Newsom. What a good plan you have for bridging the gap. Good Lord.
7: Well, we're arguing like these are good faith arguments and they aren't. So,
8: right.
7: So
8: although the people, the taxpayers have to realize this stuff, internalize it and act on it.
7: Liberals, this is what I always say about this stuff. Liberals, again, I don't care about the downtrodden. I really don't. You do. You're the one who cares. You're the one who should be upset about this. This is taxpayer money, which there's a limited amount of. You should want this money going to all the, one-legged trans BIPOC kids who yes. need your help.
8: Yes, look at them struggling with their one leg. Two final quotes from me, then I'll shut up. State Senator Tony Strickland, a Republican, said at the Transportation Committee meeting, I don't think this will ever be built as proposed to the people in California.
7: No.
8: I know I wouldn't put my money in, invest in this, but I wish you luck. Second quote, Joe Pearson, a Bakersfieldian, quote, nobody here in Bakersfield says, hey, I want to go to Merced.
7: Yeah, which is a good joke, but. And true, but I was watching the 60 Minutes piece, and they had the map up there and everything like that, and I thought, when would I ever, even if they got this thing built and it's running all the time and it's efficient and reliable, when would I ever decide, I'm going to take the train this time instead of fly Southwest? When would I ever do that?
8: You had a day to kill and wanted to look at the stunning scenery of the Central Valley of California. Which is fine, but I'm joking. It's not that stunning. No, it is an absolutely transparent, ginormous theft of taxpayer money.
9: You laugh.
10: I laugh.
7: Some more interesting Dolly facts for you as the world pours out their heart in memory of Dolly Parton. And I mean everyone. The wide variety is just absolutely incredible.
8: The most famous Dolly of all time, probably. Dolly the cloned sheep, a contender.
7: Dolly Madison.
8: Dolly Madison, but a paling, hugely popular Dolly.
7: Paling in comparison.
8: Historical significance?
7: We'll see.
8: Probably Dolly Parton. We'll have to see. Check back in 100 years.
7: And remembering, we got a text earlier. She had big boobs. Thank you for that text.
8: Observed. Michael said.
7: Well observed. Okay, more on the way. Stay here.
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7: This is the band at Buckingham Palace. The guys in the red coats and the big tall fur hats. Standing out on the lawn at Buckingham Palace playing 9 to 5, the Dolly Parton song.
8: Huh. That's lovely.
7: Once again, showing the reach of Dolly Parton, which is... should be studied and understood. She's one of the most universally liked things up there with hamburgers and sex in the history of the world. It's really quite amazing.
8: Yeah.
7: And
8: yeah.
7: You know, we were talking earlier about why that is, so we'll probably talk about that more later. I had one more point I was going to make before I got to this breaking news. Breaking news! Breaking news, Donkey Michael. Breaking news, Donkey.
8: When news breaks, the donkey brays.
7: It was happening right in our backyard in federal court in Oakland. Meta has settled out of court. I took one law class in college. One. And he hammered this every single day, so it stuck in my head. I guess he wanted us to remember this. You can settle at any time. At any time.
8: That's a good point.
7: Before?
8: Good point.
7: The very beginning? Right before the end? In the middle? Any time you can settle. And that's what happened here. Meta to pay up to $17.1 billion in landmark settlement over social media addiction claims. There are 47 states involved, the District of Columbia and U.S. territories, trying to claim that Meta was purposefully ruining our children or something.
8: Certainly recklessly.
7: And at some point, Meta decided that cutting a check for $17 billion is better than letting this continue.
8: That's a big check.
7: That is a big dang check. Jonathan Turley, the lawyer from George Washington Law School, the professor who's on Fox all the time, has some commentary on this. Let's hear a little of that. Clip 90, Michael.
0: Well, this is seismic. It's going to be something of a dinner gong for both states and plaintiff attorneys, and I think that Meta knows that. But in many ways, for the company, this is still chump change. I mean, this is a company that makes a huge amount of money. And when you reach a settlement like this, we've seen, for example, in the tobacco settlement, that these companies actually don't end up losing money because of the benefits in the market in resolving litigation. Their stock tends to go up and they're able to cover these losses.
7: That's kind of interesting. I guess I didn't know that last part. Could just roll into the next one. I'm kind of interested in the details of the arguments.
0: I think in fairness to the 29 states that brought this lawsuit, there is a commitment here to change the app, to change this software, to create greater protections. But the issue here for Meta was that legally they had some very good arguments to make here. The line between what's an addictive and what's a popular product is often hard to define.
7: I'd say.
8: It's interesting. The settlement was actually with 47 states, the District of Columbia and U.S. territories, some of which were not party to this specific suit, I have a feeling. But yeah, that's a heck of a gesture, thinking, no, let's not take this all the way to the jury. Let's just end it.
7: Well, and as Turley said there, and if we've talked about, Meta has some really good arguments. You know, so did Roundup, and they ended up paying out ridiculous amounts of money, even though there's no scientific proof they caused cancer. So that's a tough one.
11: Armstrong and Getty.
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22: We not gonna do is talk about Dolly Parton like we lost an 80-year-old woman, because Dolly Parton was 25 years old for approximately 55 consecutive years. I don't know how she did it. Dolly Parton looked at aging and said, well, there's a precious little idea. No, thank you. That woman had the same blood, had the same smile, the same energy, the same heels, the same amount of woman from the time your grandma was young until 5 minutes ago. Dolly Parton didn't get older. The rest of us just kept catching up to her.
7: How great is that, Katie? That's a comedian.
31: Who
7: I don't
31: was
7: know.
31: That?
7: A comedian named Josh Frey that I don't Frey that I don't know, but
31: she's
7: that
31: been
7: is funny.
31: 25 for 50 consecutive years.
7: Right. She looked at age and said, "I'm not going to do that."
31: Oh,
7: no,
31: that
7: thank
31: was
7: you.
31: Fantastic.
8: Yeah, good stuff. Good stuff.
7: So I wanted to play this whole appearance of Dolly Parton on Johnny Carson way back in the day. The whole thing is good, including her singing the song to Johnny that she wrote for him. But this is a classic moment.
20: I've always been pretty well blessed. People are always asking if they're real. And
32: I would never. You see,
20: no, you don't have to ask.
32: I would not.
20: I'll tell you what. These are my.
32: I have certain guidelines on this. But I would give about a year's pay to peek under there.
8: That is just lurid. I don't can't believe it.
7: We got some more interesting Dolly Parton stuff. I keep scrolling through and coming across the some of the musical performances. When she got together with Emmylou Harris and Linda Ronstadt for a couple of albums, there was some really good music on there. But this performance of Neil Young's After the Gold Rush from Letterman in the 90s, whoa, that's good. Really, really good.
8: Have to dig into that. I loved Jack was texting, tweeting, texting Twitter links to the internal group here of the show of all the tributes that were pouring out, and they were all really beautiful and touching, including Eminem, a.k.a. Marshall Mathers, who shared a note Dolly wrote to him when he won. I can't remember.
7: Yeah, I got that in front of me. Yeah. So Eminem tweeted out, "I'm sorry we never got a chance to meet, but getting this note from Dolly really had an impact on me. She definitely didn't have to take the time to do it. Even for a kid who mostly listened to rap music, she was an icon, a superstar in every sense. Rest easy, Dolly, and thank you for the kind words." This is the letter that Dolly Parton wrote to Eminem out of nowhere. "Marshall, Eminem, congratulations on your induction into the Rock and Roll Hall of Fame. Your performance was amazing and everybody said so. Even though I don't know a lot about rap music, I've come to know that you are the very best at it. Aside from that, I hope what I have to say will not seem weird or strange to you, but I've always felt some unexplained connection to you, like I know you somehow. I'd hoped to meet you at the show, but you know how nuts those things are. Personally, I hate them and I missed my chance, but maybe someday we'll meet. In the meantime, keep doing what you're doing because you do it so well. No matter how complex your world may be, just know you're very special and touch people in ways you don't even know. With love and respect, Dolly Parton."
8: Wow. Wow. That's a beautiful soul. And you know, it's funny. I was thinking about this as a girl from a Appalachian family, 12 people, 12 kids, mom and dad living in a one room cabin. Whereas Marshall Mathers grew up on the outskirts of crappy, depressed Detroit.
7: Trailer park.
8: She knew they had something in common.
7: You're right. I never thought about it from that angle, but that's clearly too. Dolly Parton and Eminem had more in common than my son and Eminem. And my son sees himself as like a rap, one of those kind of people. But
8: sure,
7: you know, the growing up in the poor, difficult times. Yeah, that's interesting.
0: Eminem is part of the soundtrack for all millennials. Just to let you know, he was like huge for us.
7: But that that particular Eminem thing there, there are so many of those crossing every spectrum of the world and generations, and it's amazing.
8: Yeah.
0: People are making a fortune on TikTok imitating him. They sound exactly like him. Like if I close my eyes, you couldn't tell the difference. They're just making a fortune off of his voice.
8: That's interesting.
7: I will be doing.
8: Yeah, so, we were talking earlier and at fair length about Dolly Parton and the universal, you know, affection for her and where that came from and what it means and how it ought to be studied at the university level or certainly in churches and, you know, wherever humans gather and want to be decent.
7: One aspect that we learned a little bit about, was it last year when her husband died? Like, nobody had ever thought about or talked about, really, her husband the whole time. Mm-hmm. He stayed in the background. They just, they met at a laundromat when I think she was still a teenager, and they were together 18, for 59 years. And, you know, that on its own is such an interesting aspect of her story.
8: Sure. Yeah. To be rich, famous, but kind, unassuming, funny, smart, but not lord it over anybody.
7: Happily married for 60 years.
8: Yeah.
7: Those are not easy things to pull off. Well, right. I just, this from Donna Brazile, because I'm talking about all the different sorts of people that weighed in on this. Donna Brazile, she was Al Gore's campaign manager. She's big Democratic pundit. Dolly Parton spent decades quietly funding band uniforms and instruments at black high schools across the South, never once putting her name on it. No headlines, no fanfare, just help given because it was needed. That's the whole, you know, it's only really altruistic if nobody knows you did it sort of thing. A lot of people not into that want to have their name on the school or band uniform, or there needs to be a big gathering of local TV stations whenever you give the check or whatever.
8: Yes, there are people who are really, really into that, and that's the only reason they do anything charitable.
7: Mm-hmm.
8: I'll just end my comments there. Good for Dolly, a saint among us. I don't want to rush through this, but this is kind of the other side of the coin, and maybe we can continue on the other side of a very brief break.
7: You saying she was a saint. One thing I was going to look into last night, and I never got around to grokking, was she a religious person?
8: Yes. Oh, yeah. She was avowedly Christian. Yeah.
7: But like goes to church every Sunday sort of Christian? Or
8: no idea.
7: No, I was going to look into that. I'd just be interested.
8: Yeah, I'm not sure. How would it be if Dolly went to church every Sunday? Well, if she went to the same place. I don't know. Interesting.
7: You wouldn't want to sit behind her in the pew. You ain't going to see a thing.
8: No, because her wig. Big old wig. Anyway, where were we? I had something interesting to say. I'm certain of it. It's gone now. Word instead from our friends at Blue Collar Dollar. They
7: sort of
8: understand.
7: Thing? I'm tying Dolly Parton into everything.
8: I was going to, oh, but okay. Go ahead.
7: Okay.
8: Go ahead.
7: Well, you might have a better idea. You had thought of it
8: I
7: already.
8: I doubt it. So probably, no, I was right just off the cuff.
7: Well, I was going to say, the Blue Collar Dollar is definitely the sort of people that Dolly Parton came from. 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Well, Blue Collar Dollar is for you.
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1: Tweet it out, and we'll post at armstrongandgetty.com the videos that are coming out from the mudslide in Nepal today, which is the most amazing thing I think I've ever seen. It's the worst video I've ever seen. It's horrific.
2: It was like a bomb went off is an overused descriptor. It was like an atomic bomb went off. The destruction was complete and, well, complete.
1: And all the people that are there at the beginning of the video are not there at the end of the video.
3: It as eerie as this is, it reminded me of the Twin Towers falling.
1: It is that sort
3: plume
1: of thing.
3: Just
1: yeah.
3: went up and yeah. everybody yeah. disappeared.
1: Anyway,
3: that's what this is.
1: We'll have them at armstrongandgetty.com.
2: So as discussed previously, in contrast to the whole Dolly Parton aesthetic, you've got an incredible lack of trust in America, whether it's the government in general, data centers, flock cameras. People are very, very cynical. And Eric Erickson, who is a colleague in the radio industry, wrote a piece that the Free Press published that is certainly ground that we have plowed around here, but I think he sums it up very well. The same government that used pandemic powers to shutter churches and businesses now wants surveillance cameras on street corners and data centers in backyards. You can't blame people for saying no. And as he goes through it, I think, you know, and this seems crazy to me to even say this out loud, I think I had let my sense of outrage at the abuses of government during COVID kind of the edges have gotten warmed off, and I kind of feel myself moving on. But psychologically, and anybody who's ever dealt with psychological trauma knows, even if you don't think about it every day, it's still in there. And he makes the point that in April of 2020, San Clemente, California, dumped 37 tons of sand into a skate park to keep teenagers out of it.
1: That's so insane. That actually happened? That actually happened.
2: Other California cities followed suit. Yeah.
1: God, that's so freaking crazy.
2: Up the coast, sheriff's deputies arrested a man for paddleboarding by himself in the Pacific Ocean. Cities unbolted basketball rims. The mayor of L.A. told people that snitches get rewards. And God help us, people snitched, calling the tip lines on the neighbors whose grandkids came over. Months later, Gavin Newsom violated his own COVID-19 protocols and enjoyed a nice dinner at the French Laundry.
1: Well, I lived with a park behind me, and they had yellow crime tape around the playground equipment.
2: Yes, it was like it was the 1500s. Yeah. There's disease around. Be sure you stay inside. Wow. The sand, the arrest, the missing basketball rims, the rewarded snitches, and the elite hypocrisy explain a lot about where we are as a nation, including things that look like they have nothing to do with COVID, like data centers and flock cameras. In March of 2020, Americans did as they were told. People closed businesses, local governments closed schools, families canceled funerals. They waited for instructions from their elected leaders and public health officials because those officials said we needed 2 weeks to stop the spread. People generally trusted their institutions. Civic trust is a limited resource in a free nation. The press, politicians, bureaucrats, experts, and elite violated that trust until it was gone. The virus came, the data came, the virus mutated, the data changed, and the people in charge did not. We won't go on at too much length, but we knew early on that children were not meaningful vectors for spread. The bureaucrats, the politicians, and above all, the teachers' unions kept the schoolhouse doors closed anyway. Parents forced to be home with their kids saw how atrocious our public education has become, and students, after being shut out of schools, actually regressed. Masks clearly were not stopping the virus, but the army of mentally deranged progressive women harassing people for not wearing masks not only did not stop, but has morphed today into a virtue signal and a public sign of inward mental health issues. Get on a plane to any progressive enclave, and you'll notice a pattern in who still wears masks. Mm. That's absolutely true. I see that every time I'm in the airport. And then we knew early on that COVID spread indoors, not outdoors, but California went right on filling in the skate parks. When Brian Kemp reopened Georgia, the governor there, The Atlantic ran a story calling it, quote, an experiment in human sacrifice. The president attacked him. Dr. Anthony Fauci attacked him. Stacey Abrams attacked him. And Georgia recovered first among states. And he goes through the whole thing again, which I think is worth going over. We ought to have, like, you know, in the Jewish religion, they have a number of quote unquote holidays, holy days. including, you know, and I'm not an expert. I always forget the names of them, but, you know, a Day of Atonement, a day to think about your sins and atone for them, because going la, la, la, la, la, la past your own sins is not the way to get right with God. I think it's a great idea. We ought to have an annual day of reckoning about COVID. Not to mention the lies about the vaccine, which absolutely reduced the incidence of fatality and severe illness. 100% it did. Well, not 100%. We're literally talking about statistics, Joe. You can't say 100%. But the idea that it would stop the spread and people should be fired or barred from the military or punished or demonized for not getting it was absurd. And even when that became clear, they continued to insist that it was true. The psychological trauma of the betrayed trust.
1: And so you tie that remains into the data center rejection?
2: Yeah. Actually, that's that was the point that that Eric was making, that you've got a couple of things that are clearly either dangerous or threatening. They represent, in the case of the data centers, the AI uncertainty, which could be devastating. It could be like that damn mudslide in Nepal to the economy. Yeah. People are really concerned about it, both on a personal and societal level. And we're being told, no, no, we got this. Trust us. And the data centers, they're big, they're ugly, they're a symbol of AI. So people are freaked out. The flock camera thing, there would be distrust of that because it's establishing something close to a surveillance state. But Eric's point again is that when the authorities, and look, we're pro-law enforcement around here, and certainly anti-law enforcement. But when I'm told, no, don't worry, we'll make sure this isn't abused. Nobody will look at the surveillance. It won't turn into a surveillance state. This is merely for emergencies and crimes and that sort of thing. I think, yeah, bull S.
1: Yeah, I have a real problem with that one. I was talking to Anastasia Bowden, the lawyer from Pacific Legal Foundation, about that Friday after you left. Like, her piece, their piece was, you know, we're not completely against these. Then they help stop crimes. I hate that argument, as I told her. I hate that argument. We could end crime today if we wanted to. We could put cameras everywhere and end crime. So the fact that it stops crimes is not an argument to me.
2: Right, right. Yeah. It's definitely one of the arguments in society, though. And Eric actually makes the point that he's for the data centers. We need the computing power. If we don't get it, China will get it, and that would be terrible. And he says, I'm for the flock cameras with reasonable restrictions. Many municipalities are short of police officers. Our police are stretched thin. Our population is in decline. Fewer people want to become cops. We need supplementation. But support does not mean without boundaries and limits. We need both. But the cameras, I believe, do more good than harm. I know you disagree with him.
1: I do. Over time, I think I will be right. I hope I live long enough to be shown to be right. I'd rather be wrong, but I think I'm right.
2: He goes into a little detail about why he supports these two things with restrictions, but he says, I cannot blame my neighbors for disagreeing with me. How on earth could I? We're only 5 years removed from the police arresting solo joggers.
1: Yes.
2: And the government using police power to shutter churches and small businesses. We witnessed the government use a surveillance state to lock people in their homes.
1: Uh-huh.
2: We saw private businesses figure out that they could profit from the police state. And the difference between fracking, oh, he compares data centers to fracking, and that's a great comparison.
1: It absolutely is.
2: The scare campaign against fracking. The difference between fracking and the data center was never the facts. It was the messengers and their technology. The oilmen lived in the community. They sat in the pews at the local church, sent their kids to the local schools, et cetera, et cetera. The AI executives are coastal creeps accountable to nobody, and the local government courting them signed non-disclosure agreements and do the whole thing behind closed doors. When you negotiate in secret with people who tell you they might enslave you or at a minimum take your job and that of your child, you have earned every bit of suspicion you get.
1: Will we build data centers or let China get this technology and be the leader in it? That's a big question.
2: God, we're in a rough spot.
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8: A landmark settlement over teens' online safety. I'm Lisa Lacerra, Fox News. Arizona's top legal official reacts to Meta's up to $18 billion settlement over teen mental health harms.
9: Arizona Attorney General Chris Mays calling state's settlement with Meta a bipartisan, historic win.
10: An example of how Democratic AGs and Republican AGs can come together with shared goals and a shared purpose of protecting the minds and hearts of our kids.
9: Nearly 30 states sued, accusing Meta of deliberately creating features that fueled a youth mental health crisis. The company agreeing to pay up to $18 billion and add stronger safety protections, including default time limits.
8: Fox's Kristen Goodwin. In a blog post, Meta said it urged competitors TikTok and YouTube to adopt similar safety measures. A new lawsuit has been filed to block President Trump's executive order setting new rules for the Postal Service to deliver mail-in ballots. The order had been put on hold, but a majority of Supreme Court justices lifted an injunction, finding the lawsuit was filed prematurely. CIA Chief John Ratcliffe traveled to Moscow for talks with his Russian counterparts.
11: A rare secretive visit by a top U.S. official at a time when relations between the two countries are strained. A Kremlin spokesperson says Ratcliffe did not meet with Russian President Vladimir Putin, but did speak with intelligence counterparts. In a radio interview, President Trump described the trip as semi-routine. The Kremlin spokesman says talks between the intelligence agencies are positive, but added relations with Washington remained at a profound crisis. President Trump has held direct talks with Russian and Ukrainian leaders about ending the war in Ukraine so far, with just limited success.
8: Fox's Jared Halpern at the White House. 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
4: Over the weekend, billionaire owner of the San Francisco 49ers, Jed York, was arrested after allegedly paying a woman $140 for sex near a trailer park in Ohio. Well, there's a lesson for those who want to become a billionaire. Be thrifty with whores.
5: Makes sense.
6: Yeah.
7: Going great. So did you see that the trailer park is angry? They put out a statement.
5: Yeah.
7: Saying you've done great damage to our reputation when we did nothing.
5: Right. Katie read part of that. Yeah.
7: And it's true. I mean, it was just they set up a sting. The cops set up a sting and used that trailer park. There wasn't actually whoring going on out of that trailer park.
5: No, just people living their lives in nice,
7: I don't know about you, but
5: semi-mobile accommodations.
7: If they used my cul-de-sac to lure in whoever and to claim, yeah, this is where the meth labs are or something like that, I think, hey, you don't need to pretend.
5: Yeah, quit showing that on the news. Right. Yeah. Yeah.
7: So it's funny. I use that example because I live in a quite nice neighborhood, actually, with very nice houses around it. And I'm a renter. But so I don't belong there. And they can tell by looking at me. But apparently there was a meth lab in one of the houses. One of the neighbors told me when we had a get together, know each other barbecue, like right over there years ago. And that house, that house had a meth lab. In the, it's somebody. With a really nice house, was making meth in the basement till they got gone.
5: Yeah, I've got a murder house not far from my house.
7: Well, a murder can happen at any socioeconomic level, right?
5: Sure.
7: You do assume meth labs are in a certain kind of neighborhood, usually.
5: You're right. There is an assumption, an unfair one in my mind. No, you're right. Yeah, and the use of such a house, I mean, because a murder house, and there's a horrible story in the news that I can't get out of my mind as I'm not making light of this, but everything can be completely normal in a house until the moment something goes terribly, terribly wrong. But a meth lab, that's an ongoing enterprise and not an easy one to hide. Depending on the size and production.
7: Yes. Coming
5: as we all learned from Breaking Bad.
7: Somebody comes home from work, there's a lover in your bed or whatever, you know, those crimes of passion, those sorts of things. That's not the way to handle it, by the way. That's a very bad idea.
5: Certainly not.
7: But meth labs aren't that way. That's the sort of thing. A decision made over quite a bit of time and a lifestyle, really.
5: Yeah, there's no meth lab of passion. Right. I'm sorry, Your Honor. I lost my head and started the meth lab.
7: I bought a bunch of copper tubing. I was out of my mind.
5: A bunch of chemicals. It was just crazy. I lost my head.
7: And, of course, I only know that from Breaking Bad, that you need copper tubing, because he'd always go to Home Depot. How do you feel about a murder house? Would you live in a murder house? Would that bother you at all?
5: Yeah. Depends on how recent in the cause. I tend to be very rationalist about that sort of thing.
7: I've always thought it wouldn't bother me at all. Well, it depends, you know. If it's a crime of passion, I don't think it would have any effect on me whatsoever. It'd be kind of weird to think, wow, in this bedroom, you know, she killed him or he killed her or whatever.
5: Mm-hmm. Mm-hmm.
7: But I don't think it'd have any effect on me. If it's a somebody broke into this house in the middle of the night and slayed the family, like the In Cold Blood story, it'd be a little harder to get past. Even if it was a nice neighborhood, it would just be hard to not think about that happening.
5: Deep in your animal brain, you would be wondering, and this is the way we're made, you would be wondering, is there something in particular about this house out of the many around it that caused it to be the scene of or the target of a monster? And the rational answer is probably no, it was dumb luck and it's no more likely to be repeated again as any other one in a billion shot. But that'd be tough to overcome. You're right. Yep.
7: I wonder if Dolly Parton would live in a murder house. Once again, tying Dolly Parton into every conversation. And we've got a little more Dolly Parton reaction coming up a little bit later. Wanted to get this news story on. This could be kind of a nothing or this could be huge. This happened yesterday.
2: This is the first known time John Ratcliffe has visited Moscow as CIA director. The trip was a secret, but flight trackers spotted an American military plane entering Russian airspace, and then cell phone footage emerged this morning capturing the unusual sight of a C-17 Globemaster flying over Moscow. So the city is regularly under attack by Ukrainian drones, and CBS News has learned U.S. officials asked the Ukrainians to suspend attacks while Ratcliffe was on the ground. Sources said the CIA director was there for meetings, but did not specify with whom.
7: So I don't know if you all ever look at Open Intelligence, their website or their Twitter feed or whatever. It is amazing how much information is out there that can be gathered by really practically anybody if you know where to look and what to look for. And that's what the Open Intelligence thing is. And they had this story, I think, first yesterday that CIA director John Ratcliffe was aboard the U.S. Air Force C-17 that landed in Moscow yesterday. First visit to Russia since 2021 that any CIA director has done. It was unannounced, so it was only like Open Intelligence seeing the plane, figuring out who was on it, that broke it into a news story that caused anybody to react to it at all. And so the question is, why is the CIA director meeting with their version of a CIA director? Open Intelligence also reporting that he left very quickly. So their take was, whatever he went over there for, it didn't go well, was their take. I don't know if you can draw that conclusion. It seems weird, though, that you'd be there. You'd fly all the way there. It's not like a normal thing for our CIA director to go to Moscow, go over there, land for a little bit, and then leave. What was that? Anyway, the last time a CIA director made an unannounced surprise visit to Moscow was in 2021 when director Burns traveled there to warn Russia against launching the invasion of Ukraine. This entire trip is slightly concerning and a bit ominous, all things considered, says the open source intelligence. In other words, did Ratcliffe go there, land, look face to face someone in the eye and say, if you do what we know you're planning to do, all hell's going to break loose.
5: Wow.
7: And what are they planning to do?
5: That's some pretty good speculation.
7: I'd say.
5: I've been aware of people griping, probably appropriately, that senior administration officials have visited Moscow, six, seven times since the beginning of hostilities and haven't arrived in Kiev and are afraid because it's too dangerous. But they asked the Ukrainians to hold off shooting anything at Moscow while they were there. So I don't know. The Trump administration's whole policy toward Ukraine, Russia has mystified me and annoyed me for quite a while now.
7: That's pretty troubling, though, isn't it? The last time the CIA director went there in person was to say, we know you're about to invade Ukraine. Don't. As the Biden administration regularly said about things.
5: Yes.
7: Whoa. I sure hope it wasn't. Hey, we know you're about to invade Moldova, Poland,
5: Estonia.
7: You're about to try using a tactical nuke. Don't. Mm. I guess time will tell.
5: Wow, chilling. Well, golly gee. More in a moment or two, but first a word from our friends at Incogni. Listen to the silence. Was that Enjoy the Silence? Was that the Depeche Mode song? I'm not good at that era of music. Anyway, no spam calls, no texts. Enjoy the silence on your phone after you call or get with Incogni to stop data brokers from selling your personal info so you're getting spammed all day long.
7: You know who hated spam texts?
5: Dolly Parton.
7: Dolly Parton. And if I had been able to talk to her before she passed, I would have suggested Incogni to her so that she didn't get all those text emails and all that sort of stuff. And that there are people out there that have your address, your phone number, your family names, a photo of your front door. All this information is floating around there being sold. Incogni can scrub that information. It goes to these data brokers and forces, with the law on their side, them to remove it, and then keeps going back and saying, hey, remove it again. It crept back in.
5: And there are hundreds of these data brokers. 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
7: I'm looking at the TV screen. I got five TV screens in front of them, three currently doing something Dolly Parton related.
5: Mm-hmm.
7: Usually when we say that, especially with a celebrity death, it's a complaint. And this time it's sort of in awe. What was her special power or appeal that crossed so many different lines? Socioeconomic, political. She never got into politics, so she never turned anybody off. Generations. Mm-hmm. How do you have people that are that much younger than her heyday who look up to Dolly Parton the way they do? It's really interesting.
5: I think people are just drawn to goodness.
7: Well, clearly, yeah. I think that
5: half
7: is what's going on.
5: Half a dozen different kinds of goodness.
7: Which makes you wonder why more people don't try it.
5: We admire it, but don't emulate it.
7: Just being nice to everyone you run into your whole life. Look at the appeal of that.
5: Being proud of what you've accomplished, but not believing it makes you better than anybody. Yeah, it's a principle worth trying. Yeah.
7: Do we know anything about her 11 brothers and sisters? How they turned out?
5: Saw a list of names, but no.
7: Half of them are in prison or anything like that? I mean, is there anything odd about it?
5: That's, folks, he doesn't know that. He's just throwing out possibilities. No, I have no idea. Nothing about any of them.
7: Would that be ironic?
5: No.
7: I got into
5: it
7: this.
5: It would be interesting, I suppose, the contrast.
7: We were in Canada. A couple weeks ago, Canada, so hard to get along with Canada, as Trump said yesterday. Anyway, we went to the coolest antique store I've ever been to in my life. It was just so amazing. The stuff that they had so many World War I helmets, World War II helmets.
5: Wow.
7: I know, just the coolest stuff that appealed to me. And I almost bought a bunch of things. The thing I came closest to buying, I don't know if I tweeted out a picture of it, was this German artillery shell that was like the size of an umbrella stand from World War I. This would have been the actual shells they were firing at the Brits and the French on the Somme, you know, during the trench warfare. I mean, it was expensive, but I thought, what a cool artifact to have. Anyway, all kinds of cool stuff there.
5: But the shell wasn't intact, was it? Because that'd be tough to get across the border.
7: No, it was just the brass casing. Yeah. It was the brass casing, right. And it was really cool. It would look cool sitting in your house and say, you know what that is.
5: I think I told you, and this story is completely apocryphal, a relative of mine who may be my youngest child was in Italy for an extended visit and brought home a piece of shrapnel from a World War I bomb, smuggled that home. And I've got that on my desk.
7: Yeah,
5: at home.
7: Cool.
5: Love it.
7: I like that sort of thing.
5: Yeah.
7: Anyway, so we're in this very, very cool antique store, and she's playing kind of hipster music or whatever, and the Alanis Morissette song, Isn't It Ironic, comes on, and I say to the 35-year-old woman who's running this store, I said, after one of them, I said, you know, that's not actually ironic, that's just a unfortunate coincidence. She said, literally nothing in this song is ironic. She was so angry about it.
5: Wow. So you're a casual. She's an activist
7: She got mad fast. Wow. She said, I appreciate that you paid attention to that. I said, thank you. We got some other news of the day we got to get into, man. Speaking of Canada, the trade war with Canada.
5: So you wandered in and tried to make casual conversation about a topic, and you happened to find the world's most passionate person on that topic to try out your line on.
7: Yeah.
5: That's, what's the word? That's in defiance. That's unlike, I can't come up with it.
7: Stay tuned.
0: Armstrong and Getty.
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1: The most beautiful girl, woman I had ever seen in my life lived, we didn't go to town that much, but when I would go to see her because she had these long red fingernails, she wore bright lipstick, she had peroxide blonde hair, wore tight clothes, short, and I thought she is the most beautiful thing I had ever seen. And my mother said, oh, she's just trash. She's just a tramp. And I thought, that's what I want to be when I grow up.
2: Oh, my God, it's so endearing.
3: The fingernails thing, I saw Ted Nugent, who, yet another person who loved Dolly Parton, had worked with her at some point, said the great mystery is how she played the guitar with those fingernails. Or maybe right. That was Daryl Hall, but with some guitar player.
2: I'm always confusing Daryl Hall with Ted Nugent.
3: I was watching her do the thing on Johnny Carson with those fingernails, and I literally can't imagine how she does that, but she clearly does. She was a really good guitar player and banjo player.
2: Yeah, if mine get to normal length,
3: yeah.
2: I can't play.
3: Yeah, Katie. Yeah.
4: Glee ask my nail lady to like cut them super short so I can even try. If they're just the slightest bit off, there is no way I can play the guitar.
3: That's quite the talent there.
4: Yeah.
2: Yeah. Huh. Odd. So another musical note here. Good friend says, the fact that isn't ironic at all is actually ironic. Ms. Morissette was playing four-dimensional chess.
3: Oh, you're right. Meta. Coming up, we'll get to the big Meta case where they're being sued. Zuckerberg's being sued by all the different states, and this was going on in Oakland at federal court. They settled out of court. But Rob Bonta, who's the attorney general for California, just did a press conference a little bit ago and had some, Hansen says, some really interesting stuff to say about the settlement, and we'll get to that coming up. That parents are going to like or hate or something.
2: Is a soulless crook, and I hate him.
3: Yes, I agree.
2: Yeah.
3: But if he's reading the settlement of a case, it's still true.
2: Right. So speaking of soulless, I need to watch more video. I've just scratched the surface. I know some of you have watched a lot more of the 2026 World Humanoid Robot Games in Beijing, because of course Beijing. But I'm looking at a ton of still pictures here, including a humanoid robot riding a robot horse and waving a flag at the opening ceremonies. Well, good Lord.
3: What's the point of a robot on a robot horse?
2: I don't know. I couldn't decide. Well, anyway.
3: You're a beast of burden. Do you need a beast of burden?
2: Wow. I hadn't thought of it like that, but here are dozens and dozens of robots walking in formation along the track at the opening ceremonies. I know robots really enjoy ceremonies, and here are three wearing ceremonial robes and playing ceremonial drums in front of the adoring eyes of the commies. Wow. Then here are a bunch marching by a reviewing stand and saluting like soldiers do when they do those military parades in totalitarian places.
3: Well, we're going to make sure we don't build any data centers because of the noise, and then they'll be able to have all the AI to put into those robots and take over the world.
2: There's a long jumping robot. Here's a wrestling robot. Here's a shot putting robot. Here are a bunch of robot bodies.
3: As long as
2: lying on the floor,
3: as long as one of them doesn't pull off my head and poop down my throat.
2: Well, the first part could happen. Yeah, it's just, oh, there's the one that burst into flames and they had to take the fire extinguishers to it. But then you get back to this one's like playing tennis there, robots boxing. I'm telling you, I just hope it takes them a while to get out into the woods where I'll be hiding.
3: Did anything good come out of the Meta settlement, or is it just a bunch of lawyers getting rich? Is the question I have. Is anything actually going to get better in terms of kids and the addiction to social media and all that? So we'll look into that a little bit. Coming up, stay here.
0: Armstrong and Getty.
3: Hey, Armstrong and Getty here, and if you're up before dawn and still at it when the sun goes down, you've got the kind of grit that made this country great.
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1: Before we get to the meta settlement, my guilty pleasure Dolly Parton song has always been, like, I can't believe that I like this so much and I would never want to admit it to someone. Like, they'd have to admit it to me first before I'd admit it to them, like,
2: wow,
1: being a pot smoker or gay or whatever.
3: Dark confession, yeah.
2: Wow.
1: That I really like Islands in the Stream with Kenny Rogers. I love that song.
3: It's funny. I was thinking of the same thing. Well, I love the Gibb Brothers songs, and that was written by, I think, Barry and Robin.
1: Oh,
3: Gibb,
1: I didn't know that. I've never turned that off and not sung along to it. You do something to me that I can't. I mean, that's a good tune.
3: Oh, yeah. Yeah, that was like when they were out of fashion, so they were writing giant hit albums for Barbara Streisand. And
1: wow.
3: That
1: made them a lot of money.
3: Oh, hell yeah, yeah.
1: Particularly the Grammys version that was floating around on Twitter last night where Kenny Rogers comes out and sings and you think, well, is it just going to be him? And then the curtain opens and Dolly comes out and the crowd goes crazy.
3: Oh, what?
1: Ah, boy. So we've talked some about this court case that was going on here in our backyard in Oakland in federal court, Meta being sued as the root of all evil when it comes to social media, because you made it too addictive. Kids like it too much. It's your fault, which I don't quite get. But anyway, Meta settled out of court for $17 billion. And because it's in the state of California, the person coming out to speak on it is crook. He's alleged, and also actually crook Rob Bonta, who's the California Attorney General, did a little press conference today around the settlement. And let's hear what he had to say.
4: To briefly recap, we sued Meta over claims that it designed and deployed harmful features on Instagram and Facebook that drive compulsive use and harm young users' mental health, and that the company knew about these dangers and lied to teens, to parents, and to the public about them. We believe the proposed settlement filed today addresses some of the concerns at the core of our lawsuit and that it will force transformative changes necessary to protect our children. And importantly, these changes will be made within months. No more waiting.
1: Okay, so I didn't follow every moment of the trial. There's no doubt it's addictive. There's no doubt that they knew it's addictive. To what extent they could do much about it or can do anything about it going forward is, to me, the open question.
3: And what does addictive even mean when you're talking about children?
1: Right. Or anybody.
3: Right, right.
1: There's all kinds of stuff you should stop doing. Are you we got into this conversation. I was talking about alcoholism a couple weeks ago. Mm-hmm. It's such a difficult thing. I've stopped things before that were really bad for me. Was I addicted or did I just really like it? I mean, I don't know.
3: Right. Yeah. Your conscience couldn't overcome your lust. Yeah. You know, at what point is a habit an addiction? At what point is a passion an addiction? At what point is a relationship an addiction? I don't know.
1: And if I play a video game, I can't stop playing the video game and I'm addicted and the video game company knew that was video games were addictive, they're on the hook for it. I guess. Well, I guess that's what we decided today. Let's hear more from Rob Bonta.
4: For all users under 18, Meta has agreed to set a default daily time limit of 2 hours that will drop to 1 hour if other social media platforms agree to similar terms. Set a default block between midnight and 6 a.m. when our children should be sleeping, not scrolling. Set a default block on notifications between 10 p.m. and 7 a.m. and during the school day, again, when our children should be sleeping and studying, not scrolling.
1: Well, like I have it set on my kids' phones. I know Hanson does the same thing. You can have your internet go off at night in your house if you want to. You can have their phone go off. There's all kinds of things you can do as a parent. It's on Meta to make sure they can't access it as opposed to me, the parent.
3: Right, right. This is all so difficult that I'm trying to come up with precedents from recent human history that might clarify what to do about a new technology, but it's hard because this is a technology that can reach into people's pockets and say, hey, did you forget about me? There's stuff over here you probably ought to be looking at. On an individual basis, any hour of the night or day, and I realize the evil Bonta was talking about confronting that aspect of it.
1: I hate social media, by the way. You got to always throw that in. I wish it didn't exist. I'm surprised this never happened to video games. If it can happen to Instagram or YouTube videos or whatever.
3: There were lawsuits, but different approaches.
1: Or the Frisbee. Or the hula hoop. I guess nobody was killing themselves or getting anxious over hula hoops.
3: Not many.
1: One more clip from Rob Bonta.
4: The company will create an enhanced mechanism for teens to report potentially harmful content and has agreed to respond to 90% of those reports within 6 hours. Meta will set a default ban on displaying the number of likes or reactions to posts and a ban on cosmetic procedure filters, plastic surgery filters.
1: Wow.
4: And it will have an option for users to choose a non-personalized feed, meaning a feed that doesn't use an algorithm to target them with content aimed to keep them endlessly scrolling.
3: See, I think all of that is probably a good idea. I'm not sure it needs to be coming from the government.
1: You think it's a good idea Well, what other mechanism would there be? But you think it's a good idea to force a company that nobody can put likes on there? That seems so great, like such an overreach into the world of commerce to me. You got to make these fries are so salty. People love them. You got to make your fries less salty. What?
3: Right. No, I agree with you completely. I like the ideas involved. You can't have adolescent girls become obsessed with a distorted image of themselves so they look like a Hollywood star to the point that their real image makes them miserable. It's all so freaking unhealthy. I wish I knew what to do about it other than talk to your kids constantly about the dangers of it and guide them the best you can. But I mean,
1: I guess we got one more clip on this because that one was interesting. I had no idea that part of the settlement was no more, you know, the endless likes and filters and all this. Man, that's really reaching into an industry and trying to fine tune it, thinking you know. Well, first of all, thinking that you know best, and secondly, that you have the power to do this.
3: Yeah, we'll just play the one clip because I know Attorney General Bonta needs to get back to prosecuting teachers who call a parent and say, hey, your autistic child is starting to talk about wanting to be the other sex. They're really having a crisis. I think, you know, we ought to get together and talk with you about your child. No, Rob Bonta will prosecute you for doing that as a school teacher. So he's a very busy man.
1: Joe Getty, not a Rob Bonta fan.
3: Not much.
1: But he goes on here.
4: Meta has also agreed to maintain, review, and improve existing teen content safety measures and will create enhanced parent supervision tools. It will institute robust age assurance measures to detect users under 18, and it will develop ways to identify and remove kids under 13 from their platforms entirely. Meta will bring on an independent auditor with expansive access to information and resources, regular reporting, and the right to communicate with our offices. That's critical to us to maintain accountability, oversight, and make sure that Meta delivers on all of these legal commitments.
3: Can I add one more layer of cynicism? It's definitely an open question whether Meta ought to be compelled to do all of these different things. And we despise social media. Mark Zuckerberg is

0: which is a drop in the bucket of Meta's earnings. So, yeah, I worry that parents might hear the evil Bonta and think, okay, these platforms are now safe for my child, when they're absolutely not.
1: Well, and as has been pointed out by many, including Jonathan Turley on Fox this morning when this came in, that this is just the beginning. There's going to be endless lawsuits like this.
0: Right, right. Mr. Bonta is going to be especially busy because he's busy making sure that California isn't forced to stop the fraud and abuse of its many welfare programs. So he's a busy man.
1: Well, and that's just in his, like, the work he does for the state in the open. You got all the stuff where he travels around and his expense account and all that sort of stuff that we've talked about over the years.
0: Mm-hmm. Right, right. Even when he's not flying across the countryside into the windows of young virgins and sucking their blood as they sleep.
1: Even if I agreed with his politics, he's ripping people off, allegedly and actually.
0: Oh, yeah. He's half a dozen kinds of evil.
1: Yeah.
0: That's why he's so busy. He can't stuff all that evil into a day easily.
1: And Facebook's argument, to a certain extent, at least I remember, I did follow the opening arguments, was this is up to the, this is a parental thing. Some people are mad because they weren't paying attention to what their kids were doing. There is a certain amount of that. I know that was YouTube argument back when that was going on.
0: Mm-hmm.
1: Remember that particular plaintiff, their kid was watching YouTube 6 hours a day. Well, hey, mom, dad, can't have your kid watching 6 hours of YouTube a day.
0: Yeah.
1: That's a lot.
0: Human beings cannot survive the internet.
1: Nope.
0: And especially AI. Oh, well, we had a good run. What, millions of years? I mean, come on. That's a good run.
1: Those videos from the mudslide flood in Nepal are, I can't get them out of my head since I've seen them today. We have them at armstrongandgetty.com if you want to see that sort of thing.
0: Mudslide is insufficient to describe it.
1: Well, the way it plays out, especially in that one video where you have everybody knowing what's about to happen, and I just talked
0: running
1: like my
0: for
1: kids.
0: Their lives, yeah.
1: The way my kids talked slipped into the way I talk. That's interesting.
0: Wow. Did you say but in?
1: About a. They knew what about to happen. Running for their lives, and then the mudslide comes, and yeah, you could have run, you could have stayed, you could have stood on your head. It wasn't going to make any difference.
0: Very final moments of Pompeii-ish.
1: Yeah, God,
0: utter obliteration in the blink of an eye.
1: Except now there are cameras, so you can watch it if you want to see what that looks like. We have that at armstrongandgetty.com. More on the way.
2: Armstrong and Getty.
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16: A quiet residential neighborhood erupts in chaos. Carmine Galante, the feared boss of the Bonanno crime family, lies dead, his cigar still clutched between his teeth.
17: Masked men walked into Joe and Mary's luncheonette in Brooklyn today and gunned down Carmine Galante, a man believed to be the most powerful mafia chieftain in the country.
16: The execution sent shockwaves through the criminal underworld and set the stage for one of the most pivotal criminal cases in New York City history. From the minds behind the acclaimed television series comes Law and Order: Criminal Justice System. 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
16: 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But the murder of Carmine Galante marked the beginning of the end. Discover how a group of young prosecutors took on the mafia, and with the help of law enforcement, brought down its most powerful figures. I'm Anasika Nicolazzi, and from Wolf Entertainment and iHeart Podcasts, this is Law & Order: Criminal Justice System.
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1: If you want the rainbow, you've got to put up with the rain. Do you know which philosopher said that? Dolly Parton. Yeah. And people say she's just a big pair of tits.
2: That's David Brent. He runs a paper company in a working class town in England.
3: Wow. Oh, boy.
2: I hate to be so coarse after that coarse joke there, but big if true, as they say. Journalist Nick Shirley tweeting out, in Los Angeles, it has been proposed to have government-funded sex and masturbation clinics for the homeless. We're going to teach the homeless how to masturbate and have sex? We'll get into that in hour four. We'll hear from the actual legislators on this.
3: I believe we have come up with substantiation for that story. Speaking of philosophy, not of Dolly Parton, but in general.
2: You need to be taught how to do that?
3: Well, I don't think the teaching enters into it.
2: I really feel like I figured it out on my own.
3: Wow. I think you've misinterpreted the story, which would certainly be the first time that's happened. here's a thought expressed by a philosopher. I saw it online, even though, you know, online life is evil, and to whatever extent you can get off of your computer, you'll be happier. Those who sit in the window seat but don't open the window when taking off and landing. Oh. Have no lust for life. They will never enjoy the great fruits of mankind's collective efforts. They will experience nothing more than mere life.
2: I agree. Especially if you got, like, a kid of any age in your row. Let the flipping kid, because I've had that experience myself, let the flipping kid see the plane take off and land. It's really kind of cool.
3: Yeah, I feel no need to judge those people much, but I've got to admit, I've never put it into words, but I've thought what Tyler, his name is, just said. I mean, granted, I'm particularly childlike, but the wonder of flight, and I fly a lot, hits me every time. I notice the way an airport is laid out. I notice the way the flight path goes over some places and doesn't over others. I look at the way subdivisions are laid out.
2: Yeah,
3: How many golf courses there are. How about baseball fields and high schools? Look, that's clearly a college right there. And I just...
2: Yeah, that's my thing. I'm not that interested in the flying part that you mentioned, but the whole, this is what the town looks like from the air. Oh, wow. I didn't realize there's a river this close. Whatever the hell. I always find it interesting enough.
3: Yeah, the way highways are laid out, whatever.
2: So if we're going to
3: shade down, you're just staring at your phone or whatever.
2: If we're going to analyze people, and I've talked about this for years on various kind of people on how I would like to ask them, or I would like to know what else do you do that fits in there. Here's my best example where I almost worked up the courage to walk up to the guy and talk to him and say, I am not angry. I'm not criticizing you. I just want to know. So, I'm going to charge up my car, my Tesla Cybertruck. I'm going to go to one of the superchargers. It's relatively late at night, so there's nobody else there. There are 20 chargers. I back into the charger. I plug in. At some point, along comes another Tesla. He backs in right next to mine. And even on the side where it was inconvenient to him because he was going to go into the store. He had to, like, it's kind of hard to get out the door because he was so close to me.
3: Wow.
2: And I almost wanted to actually say to him, look, just like throwing no shade here, I'm just curious. All of these different spaces, why would you park right next to the one car here as opposed to way down there where, you know, even if you're not getting in and out of your car, you just kind of like to be by yourself. Nobody can look in your window, whatever. Why did you do it right next to me? You freaking insane person. I crossed that line. And see, I said I wasn't going to do that.
3: Your mask slipped. I think Michael and I are thinking the same thing. He thought you were hot.
4: Yeah.
2: Oh, wow.
3: Then he got kind of close and...
2: Doesn't look the same up close.
3: We ought to light these parking lots better.
2: That's so weird. What weird behavior. Yes, Katie.
4: Hey, San Francisco is beautiful from a distance, Jack.
3: Mm. Yeah, well...
4: You know, that happened to me the other day. I was in my fresh hell, i.e. the mall. And I parked as far away from everyone I could. right next to me.
2: What are you people I'm not even kidding. Doing? Are you lonely? All right, if you miss a segment of this show, get the podcast Armstrong and Getty on demand.
5: Armstrong and Getty.
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11: A mail-in voting rule faces a legal challenge. I'm Lisa Lacera, Fox News. The suit filed over President Trump's executive order to limit mail-in voting in the midterm.
12: Days after the Supreme Court dismissed the challenge from Democratic-led states, a new lawsuit has been filed to block an executive order setting new rules for the Postal Service to deliver mail-in ballots. Lower courts put that executive order on hold, but a majority of Supreme Court justices lifted the injunction, finding the lawsuit was filed prematurely. A new challenge comes as the Trump administration issued its rule requiring the Postal Service to deliver ballots only if it receives a list of eligible voters and the federal government approves the design of envelopes. Election officials have warned implementation is impossible before the midterms. The first wave of mail ballots will be sent out next week.
11: Fox's Jared Halpern at the White House. The parent company of Facebook and Instagram agrees to a landmark settlement in the trial over teen social media addiction.
13: Over the next 10 years, Meta will have to pay up to $18 billion to the coalition of 29 states that sued the tech giant. California alone will get up to $2 billion money earmarked for youth mental health programs. And the long list of changes on Facebook and Instagram include time limits, stopping notifications, a block on the app during critical overnight hours, and bans on beauty features like plastic surgery filters.
11: Fox's Claudia Cowan in Oakland, California. The settlement still needs the approval of the court. A military judge has set a trial date of June 5th, 2028 for accused 9/11 mastermind Khalid Sheikh Mohammed and 3 co-conspirators, rejecting a request by prosecutors to begin proceedings in January. The 4 men have been held at Guantanamo Bay since 2003. This coming as the country prepares to mark 25 years since the attacks. 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
4: If your plan was from the beginning, I'm going to have ridiculous hair, ridiculous boobs, wear really high heels and short skirts and tight clothes, and be one of the most revered, wholesome people on earth at my death, you would think, how in the hell?
5: Can we go back to the first part?
4: Would you pull that off?
5: Right. Yeah.
4: But she did.
5: Yeah. My entire reputation, on the other hand, is going to be goodness, kindness, innocence,
4: nothing really sexual at all.
5: No. Yeah. Okay, so more on the great Dolly Parton coming up. I'm a little confusified about our audio situation here. The brand new thing. Is that on the sheet at this point, Michael? Or it is. That's weird. Since I have an electronic form of the sheet and it
4: sheep. Self...
5: not sheep, sheep. There are no sheep around here. Officer.
4: Maybe we should bring sheep into the mix somehow.
5: So this is not satire. This is a testimony at a LA city council meeting last week from a fellow who, judging by his choice of words and a number of things about his demeanor, suggest as though he comes from an NGO, which is short for, I was reminded, somebody looked at me with a blank face the other day when I mentioned an NGO. It's a non-governmental organization, often a quote-unquote charity or activist organization, some of which exist
4: non-profit.
5: As money laundering outfits. Yeah, nonprofit, in short. We take you now to the Los Angeles City Council.
6: I'd like to propose that Los Angeles consider a pilot program for free hygienic sexual relief clinics, primarily serving the homeless and unhoused. This means equality. It means private sexual relief through masturbation or, where appropriate and consensual, with a partner, all funded by public tax dollars and managed with professional oversight.
5: Okay, so... publicly funded, taxpayer funded, JO/sex locales for bums and junkies.
7: Yeah.
5: And he, that gentleman's in favor.
4: That's the noise he makes.
5: He was, he informed us that there would be professional oversight. And I like this writer who says,
4: good, it's not amateur.
5: Exactly what the professional oversight would look like, watching the perverts in action, and who would get that particular job.
4: Good work if you can get it. What do you do for a living? I watch bums masturbate.
5: You know, I didn't think I'd like it at first, but I settled in, and, you know, it's kind of rewarding. This is a city that's $97 million in the hole, with massive amounts of free accommodations for the always growing population of junkies, from free teeth to free food to free showers to free tents to free sleeping bags, free socks, free mental health care, free bus passes, free needles, free drug paraphernalia of other sorts, to in some cases free drugs. There's nothing that can't be showered down under the, and they use the term homeless population, you know I reject that, with the lone exception of rehab for actually ending the homelessness, although rehab rarely works anyway once you become a drug addict.
4: If I can move us around from the bro culture locker room sort of conversation that has been going on so far.
5: I don't know what you're referring to, but go on.
4: Do we have a sense that this guy is like serious and that there's anybody in agreement with him? And well, first start there. Is this guy serious? And is this like an actual conversation that's being had?
5: Well, he is responding to the alleged, it's alleged, but it's true, a situation of bums J-O-ing and having sex with each other near schools where kids and families are walking, in parks where families would love to cavort like they did in days of old, which was like 10 years ago. But no, they're fornicating bums instead.
4: With the idea being that they have sexual needs, and because of their lifestyle, not their fault, obviously.
5: Right, high housing costs and capitalism, yes.
4: They have no way to take advantage of the pleasures of the flesh the way those of us who've extracted, by whatever means necessary, more than their fair share from the public pie.
5: Public wealth, yeah, exactly. So now the proposal is for free masturbation centers, as if that would solve the problem of bums pleasuring themselves in front of schools.
4: What's the zoning on that?
5: Oh, boy. We already we know what free drug paraphernalia did. It created more drug use, not less.
4: Well, you're worried now about the creating to more masturbation?
5: Now the idea is to encourage bums to J.O. at state expense and assume it won't spill over into the same population and make matters worse.
4: Don't use that word.
5: What? Oh, no. Indeed. Yeah. And then this is actually semi-serious.
4: What sort of would it be?
5: Oh, for God's sake, I don't think the details are that important.
4: Well, I don't want to be like a doctor's office, all sterile and white and brightly lit. I need more of a comfortable, dimly lit room.
5: Good Lord.
2: You want something romantic?
5: Yeah, whatever happened to romance? It's disgusting, suggesting that these groups are scraping bottom, trying to figure out how to squeeze out the last tack. Again, another unfortunate words, squeeze out the last tax dollar from the city while inflicting yet another plague on society.
4: You wrote it that way on purpose. No, whoever wrote that on purpose. Trying to squeeze out the last drop of... No. No. This is the worst.
5: You know, Sodom and Gomorrah look at California and say, hey, y'all ought to clean up your act. That's gross what you're doing.
4: Imagine being the sort of person that of all the things you can worry about in the world, of all the things, because there are all kinds of injustices, it is the state of man. No one knows why. That's the whole God problem. All the injustices and awful things that happen on planet Earth. Look at the people that got killed in Nepal in that mudslide. I mean, there's all kinds of bad things that happen. You're going to make your cause. Drug addicts don't have any place to masturbate. So I think taxpayers should provide them one. That's your cause.
5: So it would seem.
4: Not kids that can't read or... Jeez, I mean, it's endless. You could. It really almost is endless. Examples of better causes I could come up with than...
5: Motherless ducklings. People who don't have a rake and their leaves pile up on their lawn. I mean, really, you give me a minute, I'll come up with 1,000 examples.
4: J.O. Huts for meth addicts is my cause.
5: Wow. Wow. I think I just gave up.
4: I felt it. What was that? I've never had that feeling before. Oh, wow, that's what it feels like to give up.
5: That was my soul quitting. Wow. Hey, Katie, are you available real quick? I have interesting and exciting news. I mentioned fairly late in the show yesterday.
4: On a different story?
5: On a totally...
4: Okay, we're trying... I just want to make sure we're transitioning to a different story.
2: Do we have transition music?
5: I'm trying. No, I don't think it's necessary. Because this is not jarring, it's just different. I mentioned yesterday late in the show that there was somebody I went to school with who I was absolutely certain was either dead or in jail.
2: Yeah, you did that on One More Thing.
5: Yeah, oh, okay. The Armstrong and Getty One More Thing podcast, which we do every day. It doesn't air. It's extra. Sometimes there are swears. And it is delightful and often very, very lighthearted.
4: This goes all the way back to high school?
5: Yeah. This is a guy in high school who I knew pretty well. We had a very uneasy circling each other relationship, but we had to be in the same class a fair amount. So, you know, we kept it cool. But
4: and you had determined that this person was going to fail at life.
2: And I was not
5: absolutely
2: findable.
5: Certain. No, I would have bet a substantial amount of money that he was dead or in jail. Yeah.
2: Okay.
4: Unfortunately, at that time, they didn't have that prediction market where you could do that sort of thing.
2: Oh, right. Kelsey
5: or something. Yeah. Oh, you know, here's your headline from the apocalypse. Let me see if I can find this real quick. One of your big giant investment houses has now allowed their, here it is, Cantor, as in Cantor Fitzgerald, lets hedge funds place big bets on Kalshi's prediction markets.
2: Oh, geez.
5: So that's now part of your investment fund.
2: Great.
5: Taking giant gambles on whether it'll rain in Sri Lanka this week.
4: They
5: or
4: should
5: whatever.
4: Do this in every high school class. Now, everybody puts in like 10 bucks or something like that in a prediction of who's going to be successful and who's going to end up in prison or dead.
5: Right, right.
4: And, you know, at the 20-year high school reunion, you give out the prize.
5: Yeah, yeah. Oh, my God.
2: Did you find this guy?
5: Can I suppress this memory or do I have to bring it out? Yeah, we have time for this. So Jack probably has a vague memory of this, maybe not. Years and years and years ago, we were talking about the fact that I finished second in the most likely to succeed voting of my high school senior class. And the guy who was voted most likely to succeed was actually a very good friend of mine in childhood and in high school. And we called him more or less out of the blue to see whether indeed he'd been successful.
2: Of course you did.
4: That's yeah, pretty funny.
5: Yeah, it was, and actually, he has done very, very well in life. But it was not long after, as he mentioned, he and his wife had lost a child.
4: Oh,
5: to a terrible genetic condition.
4: Well, that's the
5: and
4: problem.
5: So, and you know, it ended up being actually a segment that I think left a lot of people thinking about. Success and life and joy right. and happiness.
2: Priorities.
4: I was about to say, one of the problems with that is most people going with success, meaning who's going to make the most money, which.
5: Or achieve the most in their field or what they're passionate about. I don't, but you're right. Yeah, that's
4: I'd trade a lot of money that I've made for a long, happy marriage, tell you that.
5: Oh, yeah, 100%.
2: So, and how much your priorities change when a child is involved.
4: Oh, no kidding. No
5: right,
4: kidding.
5: Right,
4: you'd
5: right,
4: trade
5: right.
4: all your money for that.
2: Yeah.
5: But anyway, the guy who I believed was dead or in jail, he's got a rather long ethnic last name. I grew up in Chicagoland. There are tons of Polish people and Slavs and Serbs and all sorts of people. And I'd been misspelling his name. So I actually looked it up in the yearbook. And according to, your services that sell people's data, go to incogni.com/Armstrong for 60% off to get your
4: You'd have made it so I couldn't have found you if you'd have gone to Incogni.
5: According to at least one of those sites, alive and well.
2: What?
5: And living in the same town or the town right next door.
2: Whoa, that was not on my bingo card at all.
5: Yeah.
4: Turned it around, huh?
2: I still want you to send me the name, though, because I guarantee you I can find just a smidge more.
5: Oh, yeah, I know. Give me a little while. I probably could, too, but I'm more than delighted to task you with this.
2: I would love to do it. Also yeah. fun.
4: What would be interesting, of course, is if he was like you said, what did he do to turn it around? He almost had to do something, right? Some sort of life change?
5: Oh,
4: had to
5: wow.
4: occur?
2: Based off his upbringing that you've mentioned.
5: I'm scrolling down. He actually has a very nice pension from the municipal government of the town. Nope, different guy. Sorry. Okay. No, okay.
4: We should make this a new feature on the show every Friday. Look up the losers from your high school class and see how they're doing now.
2: Yes. I love this. Yeah. Love this idea. Also, hey, fun fact, I was voted most likely to be a missionary.
4: That was a category?
8: Wow.
2: Yeah, when I was in middle school.
4: Oh, okay.
2: Mm-hmm.
5: Wow, that's interesting.
2: Well, I went somewhere in the other direction, didn't I?
5: Yeah, anyway. Yeah. Huh. I think it's the same guy. All right, Katie, you're in charge of this.
2: Oh, yeah, send his name over. I got it for you.
4: That's interesting. I'd like to know how he turned it around, and good for him.
5: Yeah, I don't know. He came from a very, very rough home, as we are discussing on the One More Thing podcast. Good with his fists. Really rebellious handy. against authority. No, he was a mean, unhappy, tough guy. Although he had a pretty good sarcastic sense of humor. And I just, to quote the great Steve Earle in the Tom Ames Prayer, you could tell he was headed for trouble.
4: Yeah.
5: Anyway. Still breathing. Good for you, sir. Do you still want to fight me? I'd rather not.
4: We got another, a little more Dolly Parton to throw in, sprinkling in throughout the day, and check in some on the news of the day. What's the latest with Iran? Why did the CIA director land in Russia yesterday is still an open question. On the way.
9: Armstrong and Getty.
4: Hey, Armstrong and Getty here, and if you're up before dawn and still at it when the sun goes down, you've got the kind of grit that made this country great.
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1: Thanks for joining us today. It's interesting how the Dolly Parton thing obliterated so much news over the last 18 hours.
2: If only it actually obliterated the things that happen.
1: As opposed to
2: mourning a great entertainer and lovely human being. It's better than war and death and hate. So we might not have to wait for dudes to enter the WNBA to make the incredibly obvious point that it's ridiculous to allow men to compete against women in women's sports, even if they claim I'm a girl now. The Australian Football League. And why our allies Britain and the UK are so much farther down the super woke road than we are. I've spent a little time thinking about it, but not a lot. But anyway, in the Aussie Football League, they're going to allow a 6'3", 200-pound man pretending to be a woman to play in women's competitions. I've watched video of Anthony Freya Golding devastating the women, sending them flying through the air.
1: Wow. How did that last more than the first time he knocked some woman over?
2: I don't know.
1: Wow.
2: It's a study in how this sort of ideology makes people psychotic.
1: Why are the women willing to play against him?
2: I don't think that will last very long at all. I think certain women, because particularly liberal women, are so committed to that ideology that in the case of all the WNBA players, they will not recognize and deal with their cognitive dissonance. They say, yes, we believe a trans woman is a woman. And yes, women play in this league. So yes, a trans woman can play, just not those ones that are big and strong. And we don't believe they're really trans. But at some point, they're going to have to, you know, square that circle and then the whole thing ends. But maybe the test case is Australian League's football, or rules football.
1: I have seen some of the most negative voices on the war with Iran say positive things in the last 48, 72 hours. Mm. Are there glimmers of hope of this turn in the right direction because of the economic D-Day? We might have some little sprouts of green coming up out of there.
0: Armstrong and Getty.
3: Someone had a birthday.
4: Yep, 50. 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
1: If anybody can pull this off, it's Secretary Bessent, based on what he's done in the past since the war began here. And he certainly has the history of Iran and how they've been able to avoid sanctions in the past. But the fact that this plan is so comprehensive, I think it's got a real chance of working under his leadership and a task force he's got going.
2: This is not getting the respect it deserves, I don't think, this new economic D-Day thing, although I can understand. I mean, it's not just that all the mainstream media hates Trump and wants him to fail. He has thrown out a whole bunch of crap over the last 7 months that turned out to either not work or not be true. But this economic D-Day seems to be real, and I'll get to the details of that in a second. But that was General Jack Keane on Fox. He goes on.
1: I mean, we're really talking about shutting down everybody who does business with them. And we can start right with the countries on their border. Pakistan, just this month, made a deal with Iran to increase their trade as a result of it. And it's no secret that Iran has increased their exports and transit through Pakistan into their two ports that they have to maintain some revenue source for themselves. And, you know, of course, Pakistan is supposed to be an ally of ours.
2: So we're gonna go after one by one, or talk to them, behind the scenes. That look, we're serious. This is what the economic pressure is going to be on you if you keep doing business with Iran,
3: right?
2: And then a lot of it is the importance of getting the ships actually moving through the Strait of Hormuz. To that point, this is from the National Review. Noah Rothman: Trump urged to surrender quickly in Hormuz before success becomes an option. He's talking about all the people who are still running the playbook of this is a disaster and we got to, capitulate, not understanding that this new economic D-Day thing seems to be working. CNN reported late last week that Iran is losing much of its control over the Strait of Hormuz as the U.S. Navy quietly but effectively transits oil-laden tankers out of the strait under Iranian noses. In concert with the oil and petroleum products that are getting over land through pipelines that are being used more and some of them built, Trump's energy secretary indicated the energy exports from the region are now approaching pre-war levels. Now, CNN couldn't independently verify that, and neither could the Wall Street Journal. But Noah Rothman writes, to a certain extent, that is to be expected from a covert operation like the one the U.S. is engaged in. Many ships are crossing the strait at night with their transponders off, making them hard to track by radio signal or satellite imagery so that Iran doesn't fire at them, the Journal reported on Monday. The report's headline warns that industry trackers can't find the exports the White House touts, but the body of the article notes that some of those trackers estimates about what could be coming online run closer to the administration numbers, albeit only recently. So a lot more ships are getting out of there than were getting out of there before. It's just they're sneaking out of there, and it's harder to verify.
3: And we and our Gulf allies are, to our credit, making the strait less significant by developing alternative means of getting the commerce through.
2: Even if it only backed into the policy of economic strangulation, as in they were forced into it because nothing else was working, that it's currently doing, the Trump administration is finally seeing it produce some positive results. Naturally, then, it's incumbent on the president to surrender to the Iranians while it still can, according to the New York Times and a lot of other organizations that haven't caught up to the facts, apparently. But anyway, right, this whole thing seems to be working, at least at the outset.
3: Yeah, if nothing else, it's been super interesting because I've read a lot about this, too. The many, many, many ways malign regimes get around sanctions and how many of our so-called friends gladly assist them for, a slice of the pie. China's still buying millions and millions of barrels of Iranian oil. They've got it parked offshore of Malaysia, I guess, and are continuing to sneak it out. Then they switch ships, and there are ways to mask it, so it's not clear at all that it's from Iran. But yeah, China is the lifeline to the Iranian regime at this point.
2: No doubt. Well, they're the number two economy in the world. They get a ton of their oil from China, and they're still doing it. And are we willing to get into an economic war with them over that? At least not so far. And Trump and Xi are meeting in September.
3: Yeah, well, it's a great example of the strong will do what they will and the weak will do what they must. China has leverage against us. We have leverage against them. But we're being careful about how hard we hit them and vice versa. Whereas the Pakistans of the world and your lesser powers, they're getting squeezed good and hard.
2: Yeah. Anyway, it's the most optimistic news I've heard out of some very pessimistic people on this in a long time. So I hope that works out. We went big on Dolly Parton at the beginning of the show. Most of our commentary being around the idea of why is she so beloved? What is going on with her? What has she got that practically nobody else has ever had or has now?
3: And beloved so universally from,
2: right,
3: you know, just everybody from the world of music and beyond.
2: From Bernie Sanders. Dolly Parton was under the greatest senator, blah, blah, blah. I mean, just and the DSA and then all the Republicans. So, I mean, she's huge among like Red America as a country star, but seems right to be beloved by the Hollywood set and the Democrats and the socialists also. So just the political part.
3: You had me at Heavy D and Steven Pinker.
2: Yeah. The fact that Eminem weighed in and Kiss weighed in. And I was going to go through this list because there's so many good ones. All these different people that weighed in yesterday, but just from all different, but Metallica and Motley Crue. And then, you know, all of your like folk country sort of acts and then newer people.
3: And the King of England. I mean, my point being, yeah, well beyond the world of music.
2: Yeah, yeah, yeah. Yeah, absolutely just amazing. She had some kind of a charisma that very, very few people have. Lots of celebrities, stars, politicians have charisma. She must have had it at a level that is rarely seen, that like reached through the television.
3: Yeah, I think she had that giant outside charisma and a I'm no better than you, we could be friends, I'm just a unassuming country girl who got really lucky vibe, mm-hmm, that people find very, very endearing and enduring, he said accidentally, but truthfully.
2: So this other celebrity died that I am not as familiar with. He is from the Rocky Horror Picture Show and a whole bunch of other stuff.
3: Oh, yeah. Yeah. Tim Curry.
2: Tim Curry died.
3: He was a fine actor. Fine actor.
2: Does he rank high enough to be the third of the three? You had the young actress die a couple weeks ago, drug overdose or whatever the heck that
3: Panettiere,
2: was.
3: Panettiere, right? Yeah. To my shame, I know her name, yes.
2: Then obviously Dolly Parton is huge. And then this person.
3: Tim Curry, yeah.
2: Is that the three?
3: It's an odd triangle.
2: I mean, I did a called a wellness check on Dick Van Dyke. Also Mel Brooks. They're both 100 years old.
3: Yeah. Yeah.
2: It used to be Betty White, but she passed. That I always assumed.
3: God
2: was
3: rest her
2: be
3: soul.
2: The,
3: yeah,
2: I'd always assume was going to be the third one.
3: Right, right, right. Keith Richards apparently still.
2: He seems to be
3: exchanging
2: fine.
3: Oxygen and carbon dioxide. Yeah, yeah. I think we have our trio. Although it's just, please, I don't want to be party to that foolishness.
2: It is a pretty dumb conversation, isn't it?
3: When Dolly first came to national fame on the Porter Wagoner show, was like late 60s. Very early 70s, something like that. Yeah. I was a kid growing up in Chicagoland, very much into rock and roll and Motown and that sort of thing. And, even as a, like an older kid into the Rolling Stones and just that vibe. And the country music that was really popular when Dolly first hit, because she was famously on Porter Wagoner's, show, was, Jack, correct me if I'm wrong, known as Countrypolitan, where, The country folks were dressed up in these incredibly like elaborate rhinestone-y suits and big pompadours, and everybody was like dressed to the nines and looking very, very fancy. And to my eyes and ears, I was like, that's some of the most ridiculous horse crap I've ever seen in my life. How could anybody like that?
2: Yeah.
3: And it put me off of

0: clothes. That's when she decided she wanted to wear show clothes. When I was around 12 or 13, visiting Nashville with my uncle, I got to sing on the Opry on a Friday night. How did you get to sing on the stage of the Grand Old Opry as a 12-year-old? She must have shown, she was super cute. She was like one of the cutest 12-year-old girls you've ever seen in your life. And she'd already won singing contests and stuff like that. She gets to sing on the Grand Old Opry on a Friday night, which is a very, very big deal. She says, I wore a little blue-checked satin dress with a lace collar that my Uncle Lester had gotten me. I got three encores that night, which had to be pretty satisfying. By the time I was 15, Uncle Bill and I were making the rounds in Nashville trying to get me a record deal. I never wore just whatever. I'd wear my very best-fitting clothes everywhere I went. And what I thought were my best colors, red and blue. When I was 15, I made my first 45 RPM record for Mercury Records. So obviously they just, you know, recognized a talent. I returned home to finish school. And at my graduation, I was asked, what are you going to do? I said, I'm going to be a star. Everyone laughed. But the day after I graduated, I moved to Nashville for good. Mm. Some people have it. Some people just have it. Just do. Yeah. She obviously had to work very hard, make all kinds of good decisions, all that sort of stuff. But she clearly had, she had the it that some people just have.
1: Yeah, yeah. You know, it's funny. It was just a week or so ago, I was at my daughter's mock trial competition, and I was watching these young would-be lawyers who are working so hard to, you know, realize their professional dreams. And once in a while, fairly frequently, she brings her friends home and we hang out and chat. And I try very hard not to be the old guy philosophizing all the time. But one thought that recurs, and I've shared it with a couple of kids, is the key to success is if you can simultaneously be confident and humble, you will succeed. Confident in what you can do and understand, I am good at this stuff. Believe it. But humble that you have a lot of growing to do and you can learn from all sorts of people. If you can keep those two things in your head, you'll be successful. Dolly Parton had both of those things in spades.
0: Yeah. I think the one thing I throw in there anytime the conversation comes up with anybody is, and so do a lot of other people. I mean, you do elevate it. You might elevate yourself among most people with whatever skill, talent you have, but a lot of other people have it too. So now
1: that's
0: you're getting
1: the humble part.
0: Now you're getting into the who's going to make what decisions, who's going to try the hardest thing. I heard a funny thing before we take a break, though. Yesterday, I just happened across this video of Will Ferrell being interviewed about when he started out in comedy. And this is what freed him up. His dad convinced him that it was going to be almost impossible to make it in show business and, you know, to have a backup plan and everything like that. And so he went out thinking, this is almost certainly not going to work. I've got almost no chance. And it freed him up to like just like really go for it. Because
1: yes.
0: I've got almost no chance of this working. So why the hell not just like throw care to the wind and give it my best shot? Which is another interesting angle of it.
1: Right. Right.
0: I knew I was going to fail, so I was not nervous.
1: So I just turned it loose. Yeah, I love that. Yeah.
0: Okay, we'll finish strong next.
2: Armstrong and Getty.
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7: Standing up for what's right. 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
10: A victory for Darlene Graham, winning the Republican nomination for her late brother Lindsey's seat in the U.S. Senate after being endorsed by President Trump.
11: The past few weeks have been an unbelievably challenging time for our family, but you know what? We did it!
10: Yeah! Graham, despite stumbling in last week's debate, beat Congressman Ralph Norman by 5 points.
12: Continuing the legacy. Although clearly not, because Lindsey Graham's legacy is almost entirely foreign policy, and she stated 2 weeks ago, I don't know anything about foreign policy, I've never paid any attention. So you're not continuing anything that's a legacy in terms of the substance, only the name.
13: And being close to Trump.
12: You know, and maybe she's going to turn out to be a great senator, and maybe she's smart and can, you know, she'll have... But the idea that you're continuing the legacy is hilarious, all right? I don't know. Yeah. How old is she, in her 60s? She's not a kid. No. It's pretty. You've made a decision your entire life to not give a crap about foreign policy, and now you're going to be a U.S. senator. I don't like that at all, but she's the nominee now, and she will win, and she's going to be a U.S. senator.
13: Yeah, I don't. Yeah, I agree with you. I'm not against citizen legislators, but it's the world's most exclusive club. There are just 100 senators. There are elder statesmen and women. She feels more like a congressperson to me.
12: No, people, when I kept hearing the knock on her, she had no political experience. I don't care at all about political experience. Whatever. Mm-hmm. But I'd like it that you care about the world and all the
13: smarts,
12: big issues.
13: Wisdom, experience, yeah.
12: Kind of speaking of that, how much time I got, Michael? Maybe I'll have to save this for a different time. Okay, maybe tomorrow I'll get to this. John Fetterman versus Lindsey Graham in terms of what's a better way to be a politician. And because John Fetterman's polling among his own party is practically zero.
13: Oh, yeah, they hate him now.
12: They absolutely hate him by always speaking the truth and saying what he believed. So he will get booted out and be able to accomplish nothing. Lindsey Graham had to shave some edges off, but he got to stay in office and accomplish the things he wanted to accomplish, which is the better route.
14: Armstrong and Getty announce the boarding of the Final Thoughts Express.
12: Oh, cool. There you go. Here's your host for Final Thoughts, Joe Getty.
13: How about a final thought from everybody on the crew to wrap things up for the day? It's Democracy in Action. Michelangelo, what is your final thought?
15: Here's a Dolly Parton memory. She was in the best little warehouse in Texas with Burt Reynolds.
12: Yeah.
15: And she came out in lingerie. My parents saw that on the TV screen. They're all, you get out of this room right now. And it's the first time I got sent out of the room.
12: That's a good Dolly Parton memory.
13: It was too much for a young man. Katie Greener, esteemed newswoman, has a final thought. Katie?
16: Amongst many other things that bother me about Darlene Graham, I think it was the way that she just kind of boasted that she didn't know about national security. Like, oh, I don't know about that. Like, yeah. She was untouchable. That bothered me a lot.
12: Yeah, there was a little of that. I agree.
13: Jack, final thought for us?
12: I mostly dig singer-songwriter stuff because I play guitar a little and try to sing myself. And Dolly Parton, at her root, that's what she was. She was really good at that, too. Her alone with a guitar with a song she wrote. Very impressive.
13: Yeah, a final note for music geeks. I may have mentioned this once, but there's a popular YouTube video going around where they play Jolene at 33 revolutions per minute when it's a 45. It's a single, and it's a perfect song at that tempo, too. And it sounds like a guy is singing it, and the groove is perfect. Both versions are perfect. It's just, you can't do that. It can't be done.
12: Armstrong and Getty wrapping up another grueling four-hour workday.
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12: We will see you tomorrow. God bless America.

0: Armstrong and Getty.
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5: Next up, closing arguments. I'm Lisa Lacera, Fox News. The prosecution has rested in the trial of Lindsay Clancy, the Massachusetts mom accused of killing her three children.
6: Its rebuttal witness, psychiatrist Gregory Sothoff, told the jury the voice Clancy said she heard never told her where and how to kill her kids, which is important.
7: She had control.